0: Jasper. So as I met her, I was fine. I was fine. So I said, okay, if it happens, fine. If it doesn't happen, because I know when I met my wife, we said, okay, minimum two, maximum three. If God gives us boys, we don't mind. If God gives us girls, we don't mind. But after the whole scenario, I was like, oh, I'm at peace. If you don't come, it'll be fine. But depend me, I'll feel the world. Don't worry, God's on the throne. At that moment, I just didn't bother myself too much again. I know that it was, of course, was I still having thoughts? Yes. Was I still having the emotional crisis? Yes. But part of me knew that this is settled. This thing is settled, and it's all unique way God settled it.
1: Thank you, Jesus. So I want to ask also, like you told us, it was your mom that gave you that scripture. It was your mom that gave you that scripture. I want to ask, what changes began to happen in your heart even before the circumstances changed? You said one of the things you said was that when mommy prayed, you had peace. But what changes began to happen in your heart even before your circumstance changed?
0: Yeah, so before my circumstance changed, it was peace and happiness. Because after that, why I even see hammered on peace? Because I got a word around that again. Around that peace, I'm 85. And verse 8, I will hear what the Lord will minister to his people, but shall minister peace unto his saints. So I think he also brought out joy and gladness, because when you have peace, you have joy. You know, this is set with this thing. But there's one song that I don't know who, okay, is it Emoji Music? This thing is set to, yes, I believe, yes, I am, that line, is that song. So you just know that this thing is set with, this thing is set with, no matter what.
1: Oh, glory to God. So, but after the word came, after you had peace, after Big Mommy prayed, how long did you wait before you started seeing the manifestations of that prayer?
0: Everything was normal and okay. We still continued our jobs, trusting God. We kept on trying. Of course, we didn't get the results, but it didn't change us. Were we discouraged? Yes. Were we feeling bad? Yes. But nothing really happened. But we are still okay. Let's, up until February 2023, I went to myself, and for no reason, I just said, let me hold my phone and just my chat. But that was around 2 a.m. I don't know why I said, let me hold my chat. And the first thing I just got was a picture from my wife. I didn't know what it meant. I also saw two strips, two lines or something, and the woman holding belly. I saw it, I'm on video. And the woman, like a pregnant woman shape. I didn't understand, so I went to I don't know AI. I don't go and check on Google. That okay, I'm seeing my wife sent me this thing of two lines, two strips, and the woman, what does it mean? And I said, it's a pregnancy result. It's a positive pregnancy test. And I woke up, I said, come on, I cannot sleep again. You sleep and I'm almost sleeping. You also wake up, both of us will not sleep tonight. What does this mean? He said, what did you find out? I found out this. Hey, what is it? I said, are you sure? So we have debilitated. But she checked it by herself. So she said that she will go to a hospital that day. She now go and confirm it. That she's pregnant. And apparently, I was at work when she sent me a message. Yes, she's gotten to the hospital and she has found out that she's pregnant. That was where I ended up work that day. I just took permission from my line manager. Sir, sorry, my head is aching. I'm not feeling too good. And I could not continue. I could not walk. So I came home at 1 p.m. Because the joy I had, I knew that if I should walk, I would not walk. I might even spread something safe. So I just told my boss, sir, I'm not in the right mood to continue work. Please, can I go home? He said, Oslama never asked for this before, so this is asking for his valid. Just go home. So that's how we now went. And I went home. So fast forward until now, like when she got pregnant in February. Was it around April, May, there about? That when she now went now doing a scan, and they said that when they now did a scan and said the one they see the baby moving and the legs, and I had an installation. So I was installing something on the scaffold, and the news she told me, I almost fell from the scaffold. What did she say? That they found poop in her. The twins that will. I don't know. So even from the scaffold itself, where I was doing my
1: solution.
0: Look at everything. I'm all friends. And then I'm like, what? What? My kids were like, I said, no, you want to son. But I had not come downstairs. them another caller. I'll be like, so that's okay, do now also do a further scan, because at that moment I think they're not really seeing the genitals of the baby, so they didn't know who was and what sexes were there. Like, so I think it was like next 2 days they're able to now do a further check, and the answer they are now, there was actually a boy and a girl. Oh, and what was he saying?
1: Thank
0: that okay,
1: you, we'll have
0: on my own thing. Fine. We give us 2 girls, we are fine. But just from the prayer of Big Mom, his choice servants. A person that didn't have at all. That they said you could not even have or not possible.
1: Also,
0: did not have just one and a girl.
1: Thank you, Jesus.
0: God.
1: Thank you, Jesus. Thank you,
0: Hallelujah.
1: Jesus. This is why we do the glory dance. Don't touch that dial. We will be right back. Glory.
2: Hallelujah.

0: Welcome back. One word is all we need. One word. I pray today as you're listening, God will give you your one word. I'm still here with Brother Osilama, and he told us something. He said, I got a word. I got Psalm 46 verse 1. That was my word. I got a word. Psalm 46 verse 1. That God is my present help. So, Brother Osi, I want to ask you. So you had gone to the doctor, and the doctor had told you what he told you. And the woman of your faith, with your word, prayed, and you saw manifestations. I want to ask, between this time, did you go back to the hospital to do anything after that time?
1: Yes. So between April, the previous April to the February, I still went to do some checks and all, and everything was still the same. So at the moment it changed, I cannot really say when.
0: Okay.
1: But all right. In fact, it's even good for somebody to have good companions around him. Because I can remember someone telling me in the office, come on, he heard though, that my GM that came in the market is a little bit flippant. Yeah, he's a little bit flippant. So maybe he wants third person, maybe a person can help, not only that, the person would see something up. The person now said, don't worry, I know this place where we will go. They call it the Harvest Baby Making Ministry. I said, you are who? In fact, after I said, you are who? And I mean, the person was actually high ranking than me in the office. But I was like, in fact, I was like, if I have my way, I'll be like, will you get out of here? Was all those, all those kind of quick fix stuff and less. Ever had somebody who say, don't worry, this thing, they want something called Alpha Top. One about whatever it is, like juju, but not really juju, but it's a good juju, it's white juju, it's not sinful juju, it's a harmless juju. I was like, what are you guys just saying? Are you hearing yourself? So don't worry. So that one said, because he was a driver in my office and he reports to me, I could caution him well and say, my friend, just get out of here, just stop it. I was like, sorry sir. So there were chances to like bend the rule or bend back or bend. That is where, but of course, what is wrong is wrong. I already got in the right. So, why should I go to the wrong way and go to one quick fix, so to say, ministry? I would not. So, nothing really changed. But the moment it happened, that's why it was a shock to me when my wife said, my wife sent me that image, and I saw it because I cannot say when it happened, but it happened. Like, I don't say when. It happened.
0: I like that. It happened. He said, I sent my word. And my word, John chapter 1 verse 1, where the Bible said, in the beginning was the word. The Message translation. He said, in the beginning, the word was first. He said, the word was first. And the word was in readiness. God. So it was already prepared. That word was already prepared for you before this situation. So when you got wind, when you ate it, when it became like flesh to you and you ate it, the manifestation just started happening. The word of God works. The word of God prevails. The word of God can turn impossible situations to possible manifestations. Oh, thank you Jesus.
1: Hallelujah.
0: I like that. It happened. I want to ask you, how did your faith grow through this experience? Seeing that, like you said earlier, somebody that didn't have, and God did not just give you, he gave you two, both sexes, that you never asked for. You were just saying, if it is one, it's okay because of this report. If I can just get one, but God. So how did your faith grow through this experience?
1: I won't say my faith grew. I'll say my faith skyrocketed. Because our presiding bishop was saying, because he never did what our presiding bishop says, that what the Word of God cannot give you does not exist and you don't need it. So once you can see the basis of your testimony in the Word of God, your faith, you can, this is tangible. This is real. What we are working with is a real and a very, very tangible Word of God and very, very tangible encounter. So it didn't grow. It flew. It skyrocketed. I could see the tangibility. It blew the roof. Yeah. I can see the tangibility of God's word. So it didn't really feel that. Once he has said something, he's sure and certain to bring it to pass. Thank you.
0: It happened by the word. Hallelujah. So I want to ask, for somebody that might be on this call, that might be going through something similar, what would you say to that person? Somebody on this call that might be going through something, the same challenge, similar challenge, what is that word that you can say to them?
1: If I could go through it and come out my test, it is a revelation, because the Bible says the testimony of Jesus is the spirit of prophecy. But once you have seen it happen in someone's life, you are sure and certain that it's replicable in your own life.
0: That's
1: all. One. Two, God is always ready to help. Psalm 46 verse 1 NLT. And he is an ever-present help. So that word is actually Jehovah Shammah. So it's ever there, ever available, ever sustaining. And so if you look at somebody who medical science said dead, because it's not low. So people say, I want us to see the gravity of this. The gravity is such that medical science is a problem when it is low. It's a problem when it cannot move. It's a problem when it is watery. But now, how do you say it's a problem when you say there's none? There's none.
0: When is it not there? So,
1: not there. It's a problem when it is watery. It's a problem when there's motility issue, cannot move. The problem when it is small, or they can open a number. But now, what will you now say when it never exists? According to them, they'll say it never existed. Or even the quantum was actually too small. So what do you say? That's like the deadness. But that means dead than the deadness of Peter's womb. It's dead than the deadness of even Abraham. I'm sure Abraham could have a womb, I'd be producing, but this one there was none. So if it happened, the spirit of the spirit of Jesus is the spirit of prophecy. That means if it happened to one, it happened to another. Now I can see that in a way now, this is more or less moving from a radio program to a Bible teaching, because it happened to me. So I can really say it. So if you are feeling downcast, you have an example. God did for one, he can do it for another. And he's in the resources. So you can do it for somebody over and over and over. Thank you.
0: No, thank you, Jesus. If God, you are seeing a testimony, you are seeing the word of God becoming flesh. So if it can happen for one, it can happen for all. The Bible said God is good to all. God is good to all. Like he said, when it is watery, when it is low, it is a problem. But when it is not there again, when it is not even there, that one, it is called a disaster. But we serve a God that breaks through disasters. We serve a God that breaks through disasters and does what only him can do. Don't touch that dial. We will.

0: Welcome back. Welcome back. Osi, you are actually giving me goosebumps all over my body on how our God can be trusted, on how his word. He said he didn't leave us without a witness. He gave us his word. Because his word is his bond. Oh, glory to God. I personally, I am enjoying this story. So I want to ask, what scripture would you love to leave with our listeners today? What scripture? I know you readily tell me Psalm 46 verse 1. Even me, I have owned that scripture now. I have owned it. I know you readily tell me Psalm 46 verse 1. But I want you... Or before you give me that scripture, I just want to ask a question. How can someone hold on to God's word when nothing seems to be changing? You remember I asked you, from the period of now to then, what did you do? How did you navigate? Because most times the issue is not that God did not say or you don't have a word. The issue is the waiting period. How can you hold on to it when it looks as if nothing seems to be changing?
1: Alright, so how can you hold on to it? So I'll first start with a scripture that I can leave with you. Then I'll use that one today with how can you hold on to it. Isaiah 55 verse 11, Amplified Bible. It's so with my word which goes out of my mouth, it will not return to me.

0: It did, and look through the Bible, even from Sarah, even everybody, to the depths of our womb, to every single person, God said, everything will happen. The virgin shall conceive, and this shall be the sign. The virgin conceived. So everybody who God said gave a word to, once have a word, that matter, that it would, without succeeding in the matter. So whether it is pregnancy, job, academics, finances, health, in that matter, as God said it, he will do it. Hold strong. Be like a solid rock. Come rain, come sun, you will not be shaken. Of course, we're all humans. We could want to be shaken. But remember, you have a God that cannot fail. So that should be your assurance. Thank you.
1: You have a thing. Thank you, sir. You have a God that cannot fail. That Isaiah 55:11, it tells you that that word will not come back. It will not come back. It will not return void. It will accomplish the assignment. There's an assignment that word went for. And I speak today for every situation that is happening in your life. I sent forth the word. He sent his word, and his word will hit target in your life in the name of Jesus. Also, so before you leave, what's healing heart with PC without rapid fire questions? If we have not done rapid fire questions, we have not done healing hearts with PC. So I will give you your rapid fire questions. You know how we do it. I ask and you just give me. So, Ose, I want to ask one word that describes God's faithfulness to you. One word.
0: One word
1: that describes God's faithfulness.
0: I can still say God's faithfulness. God, God is faithful. If I want to
1: God describe
0: God, God is faithful because He, like it's like Bible says, He and His word are one. So,
1: that's your one word. Like God and His word are one. So that's your one word.
0: One word, yeah. One.
1: God and His word are one. So another question: one thing you learned about yourself during the storm?
0: That I'm strong and resilient, and I could push through. Because until you see challenges, you don't know how strong you are. You think you are strong, but you don't know that you're this strong.
1: All right, the last one is, complete this sentence. God's word is dash to me.
0: God's word is his bond to me.
1: God's word is his
0: bond. God's word is his bond. His bond.
1: God's word is his bond to me. Thank you so much, Osi, for being here. Thank you for coming to encourage us with your story. Your story is one of the most inspiring, encouraging story I have ever heard. Thank you for sharing with us. Thank you for just being there. God's word is his bond to me. That is Osi's own. I'm seeing on the comment section, Revo says glory. Adiza Nosa said hallelujah. Jackimba, hallelujah. Jackimba says amen. Adiza Nosa says amen. And Adiza Nosa says anchor to my soul. I think she's answering God's word is dash to me. Yes, he is an anchor. Anchor to my soul for me. And Osi Lama said, God's word is his bond to me. So the Bible tells us that he honors his word more than his zillion names. He has plenty names, but he said he honors his word more than his zillion names. And Jackimba says, God's word is food to me. It is food to me. Whatever it is, I just want you to know that God's word does not fail. He said heaven on earth will pass away, but not one iota of my word will fail. His word will not fail you. Hold on tenaciously to the word of God, and the word will come through for you. Till I see you same time next week, don't stop believing, because it is nearer than to you than you first believe. This is me, your favorite pastor, Wife.

0: right now. I've got one more verse. Listen.
1: Sometimes your bills can stress you.
0: Can I get a witness in here?
1: But remember God's peace.
0: He's a peace giver.
1: He's a peace giver.
0: I bet you can relate to this.
1: Sometimes your money's run.
2: 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How have you been? Has your day been? Has your weekend been? How has your night been? From whatever time zone you're listening to us from, this is your favorite program of this time of the week. It is Healing Hearts with PC. 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And this is your host, your favorite pastor's wife, God's baby girl, running the Lord's errand as always. So this is that time where I tell you that you should share the link if you know somebody that has been stressed all through this week and just needs one word from God to be able to stabilize and to reassure them that all will be well. This is the time for you to share that link, to grab something that you'll be comfortable with. Grab your popcorn, grab whatever you need to settle in and enjoy this period of pure pleasure. Shout out to my producer, Dozeman, and to my director, Soso, for always ensuring that we reach out to you in this time and we always, always give you that shoulder that you need to lean on. So I will tell you, don't touch that dial. Just get a comfortable position. Just relax. Take a chill

0: Indeed. Welcome back to your most favorite program of the week, Healing Hearts with PC, where we are that shoulder that you need to navigate life's challenges. Like we said last week, the whole of this month, we are doing My World Story Edition, a place whereby ordinary people come to share their extraordinary stories about how the Word of God was able to help them navigate the most difficult times in their lives. Today is no different, as we have a guest that has gone through the high and the by waters but still standing through it all. Today my guest is Mrs. Oluchi Chinonyerum Iwosuonu. I will give her the space for her to properly introduce herself, but it is a story I know that when you listen to it will build faith inside of you. You will know that God can be trusted and that whatever it is you are going through is nothing that God can get you out of it. So welcome, dearest Ma, into our space this evening. Can we please know you? Can you please introduce yourself, ma'am?
1: My name is Oluchi Chinonyerum Iwosuonu, and I'm a certified family systems engineer, a certified family and marriage therapist, a speaker, a counselor, a coach, and the founder of The Lightsome Heaven Limited, a platform that is committed to healing hearts and transforming relationships while nurturing interactions. I'm also a wife and a mother and a survivor. And much of my work today came from that place, came from what pain taught me and is still teaching me.
0: Wow. All right, ma'am. Thank you so much for agreeing to be part of us today to share your story. I know it is not everybody that wants their stories to be known, but I know that your story is, like you said, it is what you do today came from that place of pain, and that you're using it to heal hearts and give people the right to live and live their purpose. So I would ask you, ma'am, can you briefly tell us about that difficult season that you faced? What exactly was that challenge?
1: Oh, okay. So this was April 6, 2013, and my life changed in a moment. Came home ready to go for Thanksgiving the next day, but I didn't make it to that Thanksgiving because life happened. Armed robbers came into my home and shot me. And what began as an ordinary day became a fight for my life. The physical wounds were severe, but the emotional and psychological wounds ran even deeper because those cannot be seen. Recovery was not measured in weeks or months. It became a journey and has remained a journey of rebuilding my body, renewing my mind, and restoring my hope.
0: Like on a normal day, armed robbers came to the house on a normal day.
1: On a normal day, it was a Saturday. I had gone out to get our puppy in, and I didn't know the armed robbers were already in the compound. Amazingly, my husband wasn't home. I had just myself and three little boys, 12, 11, and 3, my sons.
0: Wow.
1: And they walked in on the boys, and my sons didn't know that there were robbers outside who had already held onto me. And when my boys realized what was happening, they dragged me into the house bleeding, and I literally bled out. I got into hospital with less than 6 grams of blood.
0: Like, they literally shot you?
1: They shot me. They shot me, and the shock almost killed me. Looked like a hand came from behind and hit me and asked me what I was doing. And that was like an awakening, and I said I would leave. And they dragged me in that bleeding state, ransacking our home. What made them leave me was when I began to ask for water to drink. One of the robbers said to me, "If you drink water, you're a dead woman." That's when they abandoned me. Imagine three boys watching their mom in a pool of her blood.
0: Yeah.
1: And those three boys, on that day I was menstruating, those three boys carried me. I mean, the first two, the baby couldn't do much. So my 12 and 11 carried me, at which time they had alerted their dad that armed robbers was in the home and I had been shot. and they used their daddy's tie to form a tourniquet, changed my pad, packed a little bag. My second son had sat on my BlackBerry. That was the only phone we were left with in the house. And amazingly, that's where we had the orthopedic surgeon's number.
0: Wow. So how did you navigate that period? How did it get you to the hospital?
1: So because they had called their dad got in touch with the police, got in touch with neighbors. And that BlackBerry that my second son had sat on, we had got in touch with the orthopedic surgeon at Rehoboth Drive. And he threw me a lifeline and said to me, Oluchi, all I need from you is a will to leave. And I'm not sure he understood what he did that day, but I hung on to that. The police amazingly found me that night. Amazingly network connected. And what I heard from the policemen was that I was going in and out of consciousness. But I had urged them not to go to the hospital that was closest, where my husband had asked them to take me to, but asked them to take me to the trauma center, which was a far distance from the house. And they thought I wouldn't make it alive. But the policemen said they had never seen such, that every time I came into consciousness, all I said to them was, I have a will to leave. I will leave. Keep moving. And I would knock off.
0: Okay, so in the midst of that pool of blood, what were some thoughts and emotions that were running through your mind at that time?
1: I was afraid. I was angry at God because God didn't just make sense to me at that time. Because I had said Jesus, and I had heard people who gave testimonies of how they screamed Jesus and the bullets wouldn't go through, but the bullets went through. So I felt disappointed. I was afraid that I'll become a burden to people. I had moments of grief, moments of sadness, frustration, rejection. I got into bouts of depression sometime along the journey.
0: Well, what kept you from giving up completely? At this point, you were angry with God. At this point, you were not, you know, in that space to even so. But what was that thing that kept you from giving up completely? Was it just that word of the will to leave, or was there something else keeping you from giving up completely?
1: Again, I looked at those three little boys that I sons that we had. There were too many things not to give up. I think that there was also a bit that happened in the hospital, because somehow when the doctor would come to look at me, I would smile even amidst tears. And at some point, he used to bring people to my room and say, I need you to come and see this young lady. She has a sweet spirit. And the more he talked about the sweetness of the spirit, I remembered the scripture in Proverbs 17:22. And the TPT version says, a joyful, cheerful heart brings healing to both body and soul. But the one whose heart is crushed struggles with sickness and depression. And so pain was excruciating. There were nights I couldn't sleep. In fact, there was one day when a nurse worked into my room, and what some other nurses had been saying was a tendon or something, this particular nurse felt it was dry cell. And so when she tugged at it and I didn't feel anything, she wrote that they needed to clean my wound twice a day. The cleaning process was gruesome. The doctor on duty on the said day walked in and said, when they come to clean your wound, tell them I want to be there. This was a lady doctor. So she came in, and I didn't know that what she wanted to do was debride my leg, scraping all the dead cells so that the body could bleed and the treatment being given could actually reach the place. Because I had a gaping hole. All my toes were crushed. In fact, in theater, I remember them scooping it out with a surgical spoon. So I had a cast from my foot to my knee, and they couldn't put me on a general anesthetic or anesthesia. And so they did that raw. Can you imagine what pain I was?
0: Oh my God.
1: But you know,
0: is that legal doing that?
1: Man. That day, I realized what it meant to be grateful. So I began. I was talking like a mad woman, but I was making sense. I just said, thank you, Lord, that on that night, my husband wasn't home. Thank you, Lord, that my sons did not become agitated and further agitate the already angry robbers. Thank you, Lord, that on that night MTN network worked. Thank you, Lord, that police found me. I found every single reason to be thankful. And as I was saying that, my auntie who was with me was wailing. The nurses were wailing. They couldn't imagine how Thanksgiving could be coming from a place of pain. But that was the only thing that could sustain me. Finding the good even in the bad.
0: Please

0: Indeed, welcome back. What a God. I have goosebumps all over my body already, and I wonder how my listeners are feeling. I still have the delectable Mrs. Oluchi Mosono on the word story, and she has just given us the detail of how one evening, the next day was meant to be Thanksgiving in church, armed robbers came to her house and she was shot. So ma'am, I just want to ask, did you at any point feel probably you were not going to survive that shot? Was there anything, any damage that was done with that shot? If yes, can you put us through and how you were able to navigate it?
1: I wrestled with difficult emotions, like I said earlier. I got into bouts of depression at some point. But you know, the deeper the pain became, the deeper I learned to lean into God. And I think that it came from the fact that sometime as a little girl, I had read the scripture that said, can a mother forget a child at her breast and have no compassion on the child she has born? And then it went ahead to answer in Isaiah 49, 14 and 15. He says, yes, she may. But then God answered, but I have tattooed you on the palms of my hands, and ever before me lies Jerusalem's walls in ruins. And so it simply said to me that he never guaranteed that life was going to be smooth sailing. What he said was that he was going to walk me through it. He was going to be with me through it. And so I never stopped believing God, even though there were moments when I didn't understand his ways. There were moments I asked questions, and I'll give you an example. On that first night, 35 pellets were removed because I was shot with a shotgun, what they call the den gun, that has like 300 pellets when it splinters. And then they found that they needed to transfuse blood. And by the time I was to go in for the second surgery, the doctor had bought what they call an image intensifier that should just enable him zoom into the foot and see where the clusters of the pellets were. May I shock you? I got into theater and a brand new image intensifier ceased to work. My heart failed. I didn't know what to think. And this second surgery, I was awake, so I could hear the moments of frustration when the doctor will shout at the assisting aides, doctors, you are not retracting this bone, retract. And you are having somebody else shouting tourniquet time, which means that if after a certain time they don't release blood flow to that leg, I may lose the use of the leg. But I could only trust that even if I go through the fire, God will be there. What the outcome would be, I can't tell you. I wept. Ooh. There were times I even felt I wasn't good enough, because sometimes those you expected to be there for you didn't show up. And, you know, times when the auntie who was taking care of me would need to go to a bar because that's where she was working. And between the hours of 7 and 4 p.m., I'll be alone in the hospital. And so sometimes I slipped on my crutches and fell, and I couldn't scream out, lest somebody come and say, don't you have people? Do you understand that you are battling pain and you are wondering whether you are worth it all?
0: Was there a defining moment when, even in the midst of when it looked as if you were angry with God, everything was did not go according to what God had promised, was there a defining moment when you sensed that God was actually working things out for you?
1: Oh, yes. It wasn't a dramatic one. It was the fact that there were other people in the hospital who should have left the hospital before me. But as I kept the right spirit, my healing was faster than theirs, and I left the hospital before them. It was the fact that I held on to life because I knew God was with me, even though I couldn't understand his ways. So his word, I found solace in his word. I had family that was a good support system. My husband was amazing. My boys were little heroes. My parents and siblings, even though none of my siblings at the time was in the country, I wished I could have any of my siblings around to just hold my arms, but they never seized the moment to encourage. I had friends, colleagues who believed in me, who wanted me back to life. And then couples, that there must be more in life out of this. And so even though the wound tried to rewrite my story, couples it up. Purpose picked up and wrote like with a pen of a ready writer. And so there needed to be more. I think I began to ask God, my pain cannot be wasted. There must be purpose in this thing. And because we have a number of examples in scripture that keep pointing you back to those who had rough times in spite of knowing the Lord, in spite of having faith. But the truth that there were those who had faith and never received what they wanted kept me going. Difficult, but yes. So sometimes I found myself in a pity party, and once I did, no matter what they were doing, no matter the treatment being given, my wound broke down and we started afresh. And so when I said a joyful, cheerful heart brings healing to both body and soul, I mean every single word of what I'm saying. You can have the best doctors. You can have the best kind of support. If your heart is not in the right place, it will literally be like a waste of time.
0: So everything that happened to you, it was a case of, yes, no matter how bad it was, I was seeing the good in it.
1: Yeah.
0: No matter how bad this situation looks, I am seeing the good in it. And instead of me to begin to cry, I will begin to rejoice.
1: Yes, yes. Even as I speak with you, I still go through pain. Today, I limped so badly. My husband was looking at me this morning with a lot of empathy in his eyes.
0: And you never used to limp. Your legs were together.
1: No, never used. So if you find me on a very bad day when the pain is excruciating, you'll find me limping. And you know what I've turned that limping to when I feel that pain? I just find myself saying, thank you, Lord. So I still feel something in that leg is not dead.
0: That's turning your pain into purpose. God, God, help us. Help us to turn, to see that indeed, when we're going through it, you said you will not give us more than we can bear. But in that same temptation, you will make a way. Help us to see, every time we're going through one thing or the other, help us to see the purpose in it instead of the pain. So what did the word of God mean to you at that time? Why going through that?
1: It shifted my focus from why me to why not me. To the point where I began to say, Lord, what are you building in me? What is it that you want to do through this? So it made me stop seeing myself as a mere victim of a painful experience. But I began to see myself as someone being prepared for purpose. One of the truths that emerged in that journey was that pain is a terrible place to build a home, but it can become a powerful place to build wisdom.
0: Can you say that?
1: Pain is a terrible place to build a home, but it can become a powerful place to build wisdom. So what in effect am I saying? You're not going to deny your pain because pain has a voice. But what is it speaking? The problem that truncates healing is that we don't even admit that something is wrong, whether it is physically, emotionally, or otherwise. The first point for pain to come is that you even want to hold on to life and purpose, and then you want to embrace it and own it and say, I feel pain. And some things may not be like it used to be, so there's nothing wrong with asking for help.
0: I'm actually learning a lot. So what changes? Because from what you were saying, there were changes that were already taking place in your heart before you began to see the circumstances change. So what were changes that began to happen in your heart even before that pain was easy to bear?
1: Gratitude was the first thing that began to happen. The fact that I could identify the things that did not go wrong. Do you stretch your mind a bit? If the arm robbers kept searching for money and didn't find money and think I was playing hanky-panky, they could have shot one child and say, you think we're playing here? Bring out the money. And they shoot the second one. Then they shoot the third one. Stretch your mind to if my husband was home that day. He probably would have gotten into a fight with them, and maybe I will be a widow today. Just stretch. Just imagine that the network didn't work, that the police didn't find me. What would a 12-year, 11-year, and a 3-year-old, what would they have done with a bleeding woman? How would they have gotten me help? So I kept looking for what is there to be grateful for, so that it began to replace bitterness in my heart with gratitude.

0: feel so much power in this place this evening. There's so much power. She said something. She said, pain is a terrible place to build anything, but a powerful place to build purpose. So in the midst of your pain, look beyond what you feel. Look beyond what you see. Look beyond whatever. This was somebody that had 35 pallets. She was shot by armed robbers in her house. She didn't go anywhere. She was in her house. She was shot by armed robbers. They removed 35. Glory to God.
1: 35 at the first surgery.
0: At the 35 first surgery. At the first
1: surgery. Second surgery, they brought out about 45, and I still live with 14 as we speak.
0: Holy Spirit. You still live with 14?
1: Yes, I do.
0: Holy God. And in all of this, you still find purpose in this pain. You still find that God, it doesn't even matter. I know God is with me through it all. I really need to know, what gives you that drive? What makes you see beyond what you are feeling, what you're carrying, what is inside? What makes you see beyond it? What is that drive? What gives you that drive?
1: Because I saw what depression did to me. Depression was killing me slowly. Beyond that, I said already that every time I got into that place of a pity party, my wound burst open and we started the whole process over again. So depression and sitting and wallowing in that place stalled healing. So healing begins first in the heart before it appears in the circumstance. And if we don't know that, then we have a problem. And it doesn't mean that having faith means that you are denying the pain. It actually means that you actually even acknowledge the pain. It's not denying the pain. And yet, trusting God while walking through that pain. Has it been an easy journey? I can tell you no. But have I grown through it? Yes. And let me say something here. That trauma happens in that place. And trauma unearths the things that you probably were living in denial of or didn't even know lay latent in your life. And so it will bring you to the point where you are questioning everything.
0: I want to ask you a question. How can a person hold on to God's word when it looks as if nothing seems to be changing?
1: The only thing you can do, you see, faith comes by hearing and hearing by the word of God. So you are going to take the word in like your life depended on it. Like it's a capsule. You know, when you're taking the medication and you're wondering, this prescription they are giving me, is it working at all? You say it, you speak it, you cry if you need to cry. You see, one thing that has killed a lot of us is the fact that we think that our pain is just ours to bear. But I want to say to everybody listening to me tonight that what is private to one is general to all. And sometimes the only thing that takes away the hold on you is that you expose the pain. You begin to speak about it. So for a long time, I couldn't wear gowns. I would wear flowing things. I wore only Dunlop slippers because that's what I could take. And you know, the day I even tried to wear a short gown, somebody stared at me and I felt like the earth should open up and swallow me. I felt so ugly because my doctor used to call my leg monkey legs. That was how horrible it was. And can you imagine one day walking into the office and somebody says to you, see the way your leg is looking. Doesn't Austin have the money to fly you out of this country and get better treatment? You know, somebody who is completely oblivious of your journey.
0: Yeah.
1: Your journey is your journey. And when you embrace it with your full chest and own your journey, nobody can speak into that situation in a way that demeans you. Is it tough? Yes. Sometimes I kept those things. I came behind closed doors and I wept. But every time you weep, it shows you an area that has not been dealt with. I remember walking into the house one day and I was saying, we're looking for flat shoes. I said, I don't have shoes. And my husband had lined all my shoes out and said, you say you don't have shoes. And the kind of wailing that happened that day, he said, baby, I'm sorry. I didn't know this would be a trigger because none of the shoes lay out there that I fit into, I couldn't use. They were no longer functional. So every time there is the outburst, it points you to a place that requires healing. So sometimes faith is just simply refusing to let go.
0: No matter what, I refuse just to let go. So was there a particular scripture that became your anchor through it all?
1: Romans 8:28. And we know that all things, it didn't say some things, it didn't say a few things, it didn't say many things. All things work together for good. That love God to them who are called according to his purpose. All things. So not all things are good. The gunshot was not a good one. The pain was not a table. The trauma was not interesting. But God says, and we know that all things, all.
0: You hit it right there, sis. All things work together for good. I wanted to ask you, so which scripture would you want to leave with our listeners today?
1: A joyful, cheerful heart brings healing to both body and soul. But the one whose heart is crushed struggles with sickness and depression. We're in a time where things are going haywire. It can be financial sickness. But if your heart is right, if your heart is grateful, Lord, I cannot buy meat of 10,000. Thank God there is 1,000 today. At least I can buy 500 naira okra and sweep, whip something and we will find food to eat. Lord, I don't have the job that I have, but I have one that enables me at least speak a little thing. Find the good in every situation so that gratitude is activated in your heart.
0: Hallelujah.
1: And then you literally invite God into that space. Again, remember that it is a journey, not a destination. So embrace your journey.
0: Embrace your journey. Embrace your journey. It is a journey. It is a journey.

0: Welcome back. The Lord is speaking. The Lord is speaking. The Lord is speaking. There's just one word. There's one word. I have taken my own word. I've taken my word. All things work together for my good. I've taken my own word. That through it all, never lose your peace. Let your heart be merry in the midst of it all. Let your heart be merry. Oh, see the perspective that it is working for your good. See the perspective that is working for your good. So, dearest Ma, we want to do the rapid fire round for just 2 minutes. 2 minutes, and after that you will just pray for everyone listening. I feel so much power in this room this evening. We just want to do the rapid fire. A lot has been said, and pray. We chew on it. That God has done this means God is in my neighborhood and anything is possible. Thank you, sis, for sharing this story. Our faith has risen. Our faith has risen. So I want to ask you, what's one word that describes God to you? One word. It's a rapid fire, so you have to give me. He's the God that sees you completely. Favorite Bible verse?
1: Isaiah 49:14-15. It says, can a mother forget a child at her breast and have no compassion on the child she has born? Yes, she may. But I have tattooed you on the palms of my hands, and ever before me lies Jerusalem's walls in ruins.
0: Awesome. Favorite worship song that you kept singing throughout

0: Hallelujah. A Bible character you relate to?
1: I relate to Esther.
0: One thing God taught you through this?
1: That he is faithful.
0: He is faithful. Complete this statement for us. The word of God is dash to me.
1: The word of God is life to me.
0: It is life. Before you go, I just want you to just pick a blessing to everyone listening to us this evening. Everyone on the call. There are a lot of people on the call. I just want you to speak a blessing. Speak a blessing to everyone.
1: There's a songwriter.

0: And so, Lord, I thank you that you have healing for every broken heart, if only we will let you in. Because in your gentle, manly nature, you do not walk into spaces you are not invited. Give us grace in our hearts to invite you into our circumstances. Transform our lives. Reassure us that you are there. Let the hearts that are aching and ailing today know without an iota of doubt that you are walking through their circumstances. Thank you because you are God on the mountain and the God in the valley. You are God when everything goes right and when it goes wrong. But you never cease from being God. Let that be our reality as we embrace you with our pain, with our questions, with our doubts. In Jesus' name we pray. Amen.
1: Amen. Thank you so much, dearest mom. Thank you for sharing your story. Thank you for encouraging our hearts. Thank you for lifting our spirits this evening. Thank you. And we also declare that the healing will be perfected. It will be total and it will be complete. God doesn't do anything haphazardly. When he heals completely. As you have chosen to use your pain to find purpose to also heal others that need healing, the Lord strengthen you to pursue that and fulfill purpose in the name of Jesus. We bless you today. Thank you so much for being a blessing. Thank you for being a blessing. Thank you so, so, so much. Thank you. My listeners, can you help me say, God bless Sister Olochi. God bless Sister Olochi. Can you just put it in the comment section and say, God bless Sister Olochi. Thank you for being a blessing. And this is me, your favorite pastor's wife, till we meet again next time, next week. Same place. This is me signing out. God bless you.
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Thank you.

You are the excellent God. You are the covenant keeper. No one like you. No one like you, Jesus. No one like you, Jesus. No one like you. No one like you, Lord.

your praise. You can go ahead and give God praise. Give God praise. Go ahead and appreciate the Lord. Go ahead. Go ahead and appreciate God. Go ahead and appreciate Him. He's faithful. He's faithful. He's faithful. He's faithful. Go ahead and appreciate the Lord. Go ahead. Appreciate the Lord this morning. Appreciate the Lord. Appreciate the Lord. Appreciate the Lord. Father, you are faithful.

I've selected it, yes, I've clicked it. Okay.

So many people still walk the streets today with their heads bowed in defeat because they believe the lie of the devil that tells them that God can't and will never help them. Consequently, they need a special touch of miracle for every challenge. The scripture makes it clear that Christ was made a curse so that you should not live under a curse. You need to appropriate what God has said about you and live your life to the fullest. Gird up your loins and start believing God today. Isn't it strange that we believe the words of man? We believe the words of an ordinary man. A pilot gets in the air and tells you his name, and then you just resign yourself to him. Probably he's not even saved. How much more God Almighty opening his mouth and declaring promises to you? How dare you doubt God? I want you to know that every promise of God to you, everything you've read in his word is true. God cannot lie.

I want you to believe and make this declaration of his word over your life. Say it after me. I am blessed because I do not walk in the counsel of the ungodly, nor stand in the way of the sinners, nor sit at the seat of the scornful. My delight is in the law of the Lord, and in his law I meditate day and night. I am like a tree that's planted by the rivers of water. I bring forth my fruit in season. My leaf will never wither, and whatsoever I do shall prosper. The blessing of the Lord maketh me rich. It does not add sorrow to me. Christ has redeemed me from the curse of the law. He has been made a curse for me. For it is written, cursed is everyone that hangeth on a tree, that the blessing of Abraham might come upon us through our Lord Jesus Christ. Everywhere I go, the Lord is with me, walking and confirming his word in my life with signs and wonders. Blessed be the God of our Lord Jesus Christ, who hath blessed us with all spiritual blessings in heavenly places in Christ. Behold, I and the children whom the Lord has given to me are for signs and for wonders from the Lord of hosts, which dwelleth in Zion. I am blessed of the Lord, for he will feed me fat in famine. I will laugh when the heat comes. He will go before me to make crooked ways straight. He will cause streams to break forth for me in my dry places. I am righteous. The seed of God is in me, and so I'm programmed to succeed. I shall not die, but live to declare the works of the Lord. I delight greatly in the commandments of the Lord, and I am blessed. My seed is mighty upon the earth, and my generation is blessed. Wealth and riches are in my house, and my righteousness endures forever. Unto me, light is breaking out of every darkness. And through God, I am doing valiantly. The Lord is directing my footsteps. The Lord is causing rivers to break forth in my dry places. I am hearing his voice behind me, saying to me, this is the way, walk in it. Every day and in every way, I am getting better. Spiritually, physically, financially, mentally, morally, and in all my endeavors, I am called for a purpose. I will fulfill purpose, and I will arrive at God's ordained destiny for my life. Nothing will cut me short. I will make a formidable impact in my world for the kingdom.

Our scripture for today is taken from Genesis chapter 1, 26 to 28. Genesis chapter 1, 26 to 28. And God said, let us make man in our image, after our likeness, and let them have dominion over the fish of the sea, and over the fowl of the air, and over all the cattle, and over every creeping thing that creepeth upon the earth. So God created man in his own image. In the image of God created he, male and female created he them. And God blessed them. And God said unto them, be fruitful and multiply, and replenish the earth and subdue it, and have dominion over the fish of the sea, and over the fowl of the air, and over every living thing that moveth upon the earth. Don't forget that there is power in the word of God. Let us pray. Father, in Jesus' name, what a blessed day we have today. My Father, I am asking you that every delayed mechanism that the enemy has put on their path will be lifted. Let obstacles be removed. Let that which they are believing you for manifest today. I call it on, and so it is. In Jesus' name, amen and amen.

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Trent, power in the Word.

0: Good morning. It is a great and a mighty day that the Lord has made, and we will rejoice and we will be glad in it. Hope you slept well, and hope the entire family also did sleep well. Welcome to Wisdom for the Day. Wisdom for the Day, the daily devotional of the Redeemed Evangelical Mission Trem. It is authored by the presiding bishop of Trem, Dr. Mike Okonkwo, and it is reviewed by Pastor Chinwendu Yvonne Obiwankwo. This is for Tuesday, 30th June 2026, with the topic, You Are Royalty. Our foundation scripture is taken from 1 Peter chapter 2, verse 9. 1 Peter 2, verse 9, the King James Version says, But you are a chosen generation, a royal priesthood, a holy nation, a peculiar people, that you should show forth the praises of Him who has called you out of darkness into His marvelous light. Beloved, things may not have flourished the way you wanted, but it does not negate the truth that you are a peculiar person. It does not change who you are. Refuse to believe the lies of the enemy that you are ordinary. Once the devil makes you believe lies, he has defeated you because you will never rise beyond the opinion you have of yourself. Our scripture today says, But you are a chosen generation, a royal priesthood, a holy nation, a peculiar people, that you should show forth the praises of Him who has called you out of darkness into His marvelous light. That is who you are. You are created a royalty and to be in charge. You were created to rule every circumstance of life. You were designed to be the head and not the tail, above and not beneath. You are the real power broker, not the devil. You carry something expensive inside of you, and the devil knows it. You are the apple of God's eyes, and you are in Christ. When Christ came into you, He came with all His qualities and attributes. Despite the onslaughts of the devil, you are a world overcomer. Beloved, you are not going to overcome. You have already, through the finished work of Christ. It is already done and dusted. It is already settled. The scripture says in 1 John chapter 4, verse 4, 1 John chapter 4, verse 4, the King James Version says, You are of God, little children, and you have overcome them, because greater is He that is in you than he that is in the world. And 1 John chapter 4, 5, verse 4 says, 1 John 5, 4 says, For whatsoever is born of God overcometh the world, and this is victory that overcometh the world, even our faith. Child of God, you are not ordinary. You are a world overcomer, and you are born of God. I can assure you that your life will always go from victory to victory. In Jesus' name, amen. Further reading, 1 John chapter 4, verse 4. 1 John chapter 4, verse 4. Revelations 1, 5 to 6. Revelations 1, 5 to 6. It is time for daily confession. This is a time where we use the word of God to create and frame the world that we want. You do this with every sense of belief, not doubting in your heart, but knowing that every word of God is full of power. So with that understanding, I want you to decree after me. In this year 2026, I am settled. I am 1,000 times more. Yes, indeed, God's decree. Things are happening for me so fast. I won't be able to keep up. And everywhere I look, blessings. Blessings pouring off the mountains and hills for me. It is my time of restoration. Everything that the locust, the cankerworm, the palmerworm has stolen from me is restored unto me. I pursue, overtake, and recover all. The Lord is indeed mindful of me. He blesses me and increases me and my children more and more. The young lions do lack and suffer hunger. But because I seek the Lord, I lack no good thing. The Lord delights in my prosperity, and Abraham's blessings are mine. I am a firm believer in the word of God, and I know that whatever the word cannot give me does not exist, and I do not need it. I stand boldly on the word of God, and the word will produce in my life. Therefore, I'm convinced beyond every shadow of doubt that every word of prophecy and every declaration that has been made over my life this year for good will come to pass. I live under an open heaven, and I am an overcomer. I'm a follower of Christ. Therefore, I'm committed to excellence in all I do. I am a diligent worker and I'm dedicated to service in full understanding of God's call upon my life. I achieve results because God prospers the works of my hand. I treat everyone who comes in contact with me with courtesy. I let the light of God shine through me because I'm the extension of God to my world. Every day and in every way, I'm getting better spiritually, physically, financially, mentally, morally, and in all my endeavors. I am called for a purpose. I will fulfill this purpose and I will arrive at God's ordained destiny for my life. Nothing will cut me short. I will make a formidable impact in my world for the kingdom. Therefore, I declare boldly that as I go about my assignment this week, favor will attend my ways. I attract favor everywhere I go. Evil bows before me. The wicked bows at my gate. Everywhere I go this week, I carry the goodness of God. Because there is power in the word of God. Amen, amen, amen, and amen. God has put you where you are for the singular purpose for you to rule and reign in that place. So today I charge you to take charge. And while at it, no, forget that you are settled. God bless you.
1: I shall receive it now.
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My name is Jude Akele, aka PJ. I want to say a massive thank you to everyone for your constant support, the comments, the feedback, and of course, the amazing testimonies. My job here on Reflections with PJ is very simple, and that is to encourage you to amplify your strength and travel in the direction of your purpose in God. And our Bible anchor for Reflections with PJ is Acts chapter 10 verse 38, the Amplified Classic Version of the Bible. The Bible says how God anointed and consecrated Jesus of Nazareth with the Holy Spirit and with strength and ability, how he went about doing good and in particular, curing all who were harassed and oppressed by the power of the devil, for God was with him. God is always with you. Never forget that. You see, people of God, in a world that is filled with so much uncertainty, you need more than just information to make a positive difference. And so today our theme is the beauty of now. The beauty of now. Friends, in a very fast-paced world, it is so easy to lose track of the awesome moments of life. Many are so busy chasing the tomorrows of life that they forget to appreciate and soak in the beautiful life inherent in the now. There is a life in the now. There is beauty that is in the now. Now that you can hear me this morning, enjoy this moment. Soak it all in. Reflect on the goodness of this minute, because there is beauty in the now. Jesus said in John chapter 15 verse 3, the King James Version of the Bible, John chapter 15 verse 3, the Bible says, "Now you are clean through the word which I have spoken unto you." Jesus says, "Now you are clean through the word which I have spoken unto you." Jesus is saying, this very moment, you have been energized for the purpose of the kingdom by the life in the words I have declared over you. Jesus is saying, not tomorrow, but now. You are energized. You are empowered. Jesus is saying, you have already been empowered to prosper spiritually because I have blessed you. Jesus is saying, I am not going to bless you, but I have already blessed you. I have already blessed you right now. So go and make a massive impact for the kingdom. You have what it takes to make a positive difference. Get on with it. Get on with it now. Stop overthinking things. Get your hands on the plow now. Seize this moment. Do something with this moment. Dispense good this very moment. Take advantage of now. Embrace it. Feel its energy. Feel the energy of now. Make up your mind now, because later may never show up. What you have is now. Don't wait till tomorrow. Don't wait till next week. Don't wait till next month. Don't wait till next year. You have now. Do something with your now. You know why? There's no later without now. But later can be sweeter when you appreciate the beauty of now. There is so much divinity in you to live the best of life on this side of eternity. Never believe that because of your circumstances, you are not able. You are more than able. You've got Jesus. You've got everything, friends. So stop living below your inheritance. You are so powerful, yet you know it not. Take a deep breath and see the goodness of now. Do not waste the power that is resident in the now. There is power in now. There is a power inherent in this very moment that you can hear me. Friends, life is now. Revelation is now. Progress is now. Elevation is now. Salvation is now. Not tomorrow. Wake up and embrace the beauty of now. Do not blink. Do not slack. Do not lose track of time. Live in the now and feel the wonders of God, because there's an anointing and grace that goes with the now. Get soaked up in that anointing. Get soaked up in that grace and make a mark for God in your world. Sometimes we suspend the impact we were created to make on the road of life because we are too concerned about tomorrow that we forget to live in today. Friends, nobody promised you tomorrow. You have the promise of now. What you do with now is a pointer of how tomorrow may turn out. Jesus Christ lived in the now with such an urgency and intentionality of purpose that when it was time to say it is finished, the whole of creation had to align, and salvation of man
was attained by his blood. Jesus Christ lived now with such an urgency and intentionality of purpose that when it was time for him to say it is finished, the whole of creation had to align, and salvation for man was attained by his blood. So friends, stop wasting your thoughts in the wilderness of tomorrow and start creating values from the thoughts of the now moment. Create the conglomerates of the future from the beauty of the now that you have. Stop procrastinating your day of action. Take action now. Take action now. Take action now, friends. The time to study the Bible is now. The time to pray is now. The time to witness is now. The time to give is now. The time to reach out to the lost is now. The time to stand up for the good of the whole is now. The time to promote godliness and justice is now. What if you are not here tomorrow? Have you thought of that? Will you be satisfied with the mark you have made here? The time to reflect is now. Start that evangelism outreach now. Start that discipleship class now. Start influencing now. Friends, get that degree now. Get the budget sorted now. Write that business proposal now. Get that project started now. Go on that vacation now. Start that business enterprise now. Start that ministry now. Start that community outreach now. Start that agro business now. Start that food business now. Build that investment portfolio now. Make that phone call now. Send that message now. Friends, give your loved ones their flowers now while they can still smell them. Your loved ones, give them their flowers now that they can still smell them. Because what you have is now, not tomorrow. The beauty of now is in the now. Make a mark with your now. Make a positive difference with your now. Embrace the beauty in now. Let's go for a break, friends.

0: 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We are here 24/7, giving you the best of the world, music and entertainment. This is Reflections with PJ, and I'm your host, Judah Kelly, aka PJ. We are still discussing the beauty of now. Now is too powerful to be ignored because you only live once. Please live this to the full. Life is too short to be too scared of the now. Now is yours to take it, embrace it, live in it, and live through it. Release yourself into it and just dispense your potentials through it. Watch your world come alive and glow in the anointing and grace of the now. Friends, do not wait for tomorrow. You have now. Do it now. Conquer that lethargy and shine through now. You know why? You are unstoppable. Please do not stop yourself. You are too anointed to be kept under the challenges. You are too anointed to be kept under by the challenges of life. You have Jesus Christ. You have now. Stop waiting for when all things will be ready as you have planned life. No, that is not the way of champions. Champions are skilled in the art of embracing the beauty of now. So stop waiting for when everything will be convenient. The convenient time is now. Get into the ring of life and take up your game. You have speculated for too long, friends. You have watched the market movement for too long. You have read the market for too long. Now is the time to launch out and take action. This is your defining moment. This is your time. This is your season. I pray for you today. May you not be missing on your day of glory. May your environment not become your limitation because of fear. In the name of Jesus Christ, may you not waste God's investment upon your life because of the myopic views of people who do not care about you. May the envy and jealousy of scoffers not become your focus, that you lose touch of who you are. In the name of Jesus, I pray for you this morning. May you rise up to the power broker God has made you to be. In the name of Jesus Christ, may you wake up to the reality of your true identity in the light of Christ. In the name of Jesus Christ, may your life be flooded with the truth of what Jesus Christ has perfected for you. In the name of Jesus Christ, may you embrace the beauty of now and begin to fly on the wings of grace. In the name of Jesus Christ, may your eyes be so fixed on Jesus Christ that the crisis around you will bow to you. In the name of Jesus Christ, receive the anointing to begin now. In the name of Jesus Christ, go and start that ministry now. In the name of Jesus Christ, go and start that dream now. In the name of Jesus Christ, go and start that tech company now. In the name of Jesus Christ, go and start that agro business now. In the name of Jesus Christ, go and start that fashion line now. In the name of Jesus Christ, go and start that media outlet now. In the name of Jesus Christ, go and start that food business now. In the name of Jesus Christ, Mandali Brashata, Jesus is here. What stopped others will not stop you. In the name of Jesus Christ, you will break through every obstacle in the name of Jesus Christ. In the name of Jesus Christ, go and prosper now. In the name of Jesus Christ, go and conquer now. Go and bear your fruits now. In the name of Jesus, go and harvest goodness now. In the name of Jesus, hallelujah, glory be to God. Thank you, Jesus. We have the victory. We give you praise, Father, in the name of Jesus Christ. Friends, something has happened this morning. It's a prophetic release. Please go and take action and see God do wonders in your life. Please do not forget to remember that Jesus loves you. You are too powerful to be powerless. Look after your well-being because you need to be alright to chase your dreams. Your peace of mind is priceless. Guard it intentionally. Thank you for joining in today, friends. And let's meet again next Tuesday at 7 a.m. West African time right here on Grace Impact Radio for Reflections with PJ. My name is Judah Kelly, aka PJ. Blessings always.
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than to stand with sinners and scoffers. I'd rather stay here, away from the noise, away from distractions.

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this song says, hallelujah, hallelujah. 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

One more time. 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
2: 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And like we always add, edutainment. It's so good to come your way. This is the last day of the month of June and also the last day of the half of the year. It's just an awesome day to be alive, and I'm so excited. I'm excited because we are still here together in with our minds, our senses together, our bodies together. We can hear, we can see, we can look forward and hope for a good health. All of us are here, so I am so excited about this, and for that we are grateful. How are you doing? How has it been from your own end? How are you? Okay, so today we have a very interesting topic. Like we told you last time, we'll be discussing something that affects everyone. And so, like we normally say, it's time to call up your friends, your loved ones, and call everyone that needs to hear us on today's Health Affairs, and let's gather around to have this discussion together. And I will also say, if you're where you can increase the volume of your device, whichever device you're using, please do so, so that we, all of us, will hear. People around you will also benefit from what we are doing. And that being said, I want to welcome you and have with me Dr. Vetsy Agala. Dr. Vetsy, you're welcome to Health Affairs with Dr. Vetsy.
3: Thank you very much. Welcome to Health Affairs with Dr. Vetsy. Thank you, everyone. Always an amazing time every Tuesday morning when we gather here. And it is a testament that God is good. He's kept us from the last week. And this time up to the last day of the second quarter. I mean, like the last day of the first half of the year. We are so grateful, and that we are here. Not just that we are here. You know, we are here because you, the listener, it's out there. And we're super grateful. So thank you, everyone, for joining the conversation. Like Chizzy said, it's something that, though subtle, but affects every single one of us, our conversation today. So please call up your neighbors, your friends. And like she said, if you're in an environment where others can listen in and it's okay, you can tune up the volume of your radio. Once again, welcome. And I welcome my co-anchor of life, Dr. Ifi. Thank you so much for your partnership. Thank you, everyone. Thanks to our guests. You're super welcome, Dr. Dorothy. And we're looking forward to an amazing time. Thank you.
2: Thank you. That's why if we say hi.
4: Hi, everyone, and welcome, everybody. Dr. Dorothy, this is the second time she's been with us in Grace Impact Radio. Thank you very much, ma'am. Bye.
2: Thank you so much. So
5: thank you, too.

0: All right, welcome back. And like you've heard, we have with us Dr. Dorothy Ogechi Igwe Okomuso, community health, public health physician in now I'm trying to get the correct name of that, but we have with us to discuss today's topic someone that is also a public health physician. And before you hear her voice, I want to tell you what we're discussing today. We are talking about World Drug Abuse Day 2026. So World Drug Abuse Day, we are discussing the problem, where the topic is persisting issues, new challenges, innovative responses. The topic is the world drug problem, persisting issues, new challenges, innovative responses. And we have with us Dr. Dorothy Ogechi, who is also a community and public health physician at Allied Sekweme University Teaching Hospital, Ebonyi State. Dr. Dorothy, you are welcome to Health Affairs.
1: Thank you very much for having me back.
0: For the second time. And because of time, we're going to just go right into what we have for today. We are talking drug abuse. So let me start with what is drug abuse. When we talk about drug abuse, I know that a lot of persons will think is when somebody is smoking something, or somebody is into drugs, like we normally say, into drugs. But can you tell us what drug abuse mean and how is it related generally?
1: So in simple language, drug abuse is actually when a drug that is prescribed or not prescribed, legal or maybe illicit, meaning that it's illegal in a particular community, is being used, okay, against what is meant to be used for. Maybe it's used, misused in terms of, okay, you're not using the right dose, or you're using it for a different intent. Okay, and then it now has effects on one's body. So that's simply what drug abuse means.
0: Persons think it's only the bigger ones where we hear about young people doing, which we will still discuss in the course of our discussion. But thank you for that simple explanation that there are some drugs which are not allowed in your community. When you use it, it's abuse. There are some that are prescribed, and if you don't use it the way it's prescribed, abuse. There are some not prescribed. You are the one prescribing for yourself, abuse. I'm just pointing all that out so that everybody will understand that we are here together, all of us. We are on this table. So as you are shaking it, just be taking the one that concerns you and adjust to it. Okay, so now I want to ask this question, Doctor. You know, the topic says the topic for today says the world drug problem, persistent issues, new challenges, an innovative response. So let's start from the persisting issues. What are the persisting issues we have as regards this drug abuse in our community?
1: Okay, so we know that drug abuse has been on for as old as mankind. kind, and okay, and you've been having persistent issues in terms of illegal drug trafficking, the fight against drug abuse, and you know, the many drugs that are being abused in our society, and it's still persistent. Just that now it's getting worse instead of getting better. There are now more drugs that are in the markets. Okay, it's the fight has continued. Let's say in the last 10 years, okay, we've had new drugs in the markets, moving from about 162 drugs. Now we have about, as at 2010. Now, as at 2024, it's been recorded that we've had 755 new drugs. Most of these drugs are synthetic drugs, and these drugs are so easy to access as against 10, 15, 20 years ago. Okay, there are drugs to access as against before, when you know, you have to go to certain place, it has to be expensive to get it. But now some drugs are just done and mixed in you know, in people's rooms, in hostels. So that's what's making it persistent. The fight is still on against the abuse.
0: A follow-up questions. What are the things, can they be said as the things that are, that keep making this drug abuse not, we cannot handle it? Is it part of it?
1: It's not that we cannot handle it. It's just that there's still persisting factors that's are fueling this increase in drug abuse. The one still persistent, especially in our own environment, is poverty and unemployment. Knowing that majority of people who abuse these drugs fall within the range of 25 to 65, and most of these people, about 34% of them, fall within the range of 25 and 39. And these are our youths, our future. Okay, and so the unemployment has been one of the persistent issues that has been lingering, especially in our own environment. Poverty, okay, so lack of what to do, you know, what poverty leads to and all that. Idleness among our youths is also one of it. Peer pressure, and this peer pressure is not just only physical peer pressure. We now have social media peer pressure, okay? Drugs are not easy to access. They are so easy to access. You don't need to go to a particular joint to get the drug. These drugs can be delivered to you through, you know, delivery men and stuff like that. So it's so easy to traffic drugs now as against before. And it's now making it difficult even for the law enforcement agency to even tackle this issue. So it's one of many factors that is driving this increase in drug abuse. And then people are ignorant of the effect of these drugs. The ignorance is still there in our society. People don't know why they shouldn't, you know, take certain drugs, or why they shouldn't take some psychoactive substances that could make them high momentarily and then damage their brain for life.
0: One of the things we like is to talk about prevention. And so you said people are not aware. I want to ask the next question, which is, what are the ways, the main ways drug abuse is hurting our health as a community, and even the mental health, the family, the schoolwork? What are the ways this drug abuse is actually affecting us?
1: Okay, so I might like to group it, like, as a public health physician, into like three major ways. It affects our health, it affects our social health too, our physical health, our social health, and it also affects our finances, okay, and our security. So in terms of our physical health, for those who abuse drugs, before we go forward, I would like to state here that drug abuse is not more like a social vice as against what we had it before. It's now being included as a disease. it's now, we're not tackling it as a disease. There's now a paradigm shift from taking it, knowing it as a crime, to a physical disease, just like hypertension and diabetes. So one, it affects the brain, okay? It affects memory loss, behavior, and, you know, drug abuse tends to, most of the drugs that are being abused in the environment are addictive. So that addiction is more of a disease, and it affects the brain. It affects one's physical general health. They tend to lose weight. They don't do well. They don't remember things. They get aggressive. 1 minute, next minute, they are sleepy and things like that. So that's one of the physical. Their heart rates are affected. And generally, it could lead to death most times. Okay. And then their social health. You know, there's breakdown in the family. The family structure is broken down. There's broken homes. There's a lot of absenteeism from work and from school. A lot of school dropouts. And then it could also lead to unemployment. You know, you are in the youth, even in the rural area, you see that our youths are not, you don't find them in the farms. It's not as if they are working somewhere. Why? Because they are high on drugs, or they are slipping away because they've taken one drug or the other. Okay. And then for our finances, you know that you need to, because of the addiction, they need to continue taking these drugs. And so sometimes it tells on the finance of the family, okay, or the person that's taking and that's abusing these drugs. So in general, and even in the society, in the country as a whole, the fight against drug abuse, a lot of money is falling into, you know, fighting this drug trafficking and abuse in our environment. So there's a financial strain attached to it. And then in terms of security, you know, it's been shown that most of this, the bandits, the terrorists are

0: are being sponsored by the drug money, money gotten from drug trafficking and all that. And on the other end, people who abuse drugs have that tendency to commit crime because there's no inhibition. So these are some of the effects that drug abuse can cause to us as individuals, family, or even the community.
1: Thank you so much, Doctor. I'm just getting everything you're saying here, and it's really a big challenge. And I heard when you said it's no more a social vice, it's now a health problem. It's a disease. It's a cankerworm that is really entering into every nook and cranny. And I want us to talk about, because while you are saying that, and I remember that the topic we are handling today is the persisting issues, the new challenges. And I want to get to the new challenges, because you have mentioned a couple of things that are happening right now. And because of our time, please, I'm going to ask you a couple of questions, and I want you to just flow with these new challenges before we get to the solution, the preventive measures. And if you're listening to us, this is Health Affairs with Dr. Vetti. If you're just joining us, we are talking about drug abuse as we commemorate World Drug Abuse Day 2026. And we are talking about the persistent issues, the new challenges, and the innovative response that will help us curb drug abuse in our time. And we have with us Dr. Dorothy as our guest, and we're talking about this. We've talked about the persistent issue. So if you're just joining us, please keep listening in. If you've been listening and you have a question or contribution, please go to our comment section and drop it there, and we're going to read it. Dr. Dorothy, back to you, please. You know, you've mentioned the way it's easy to move drugs around. You've also mentioned a lot of issues that are coming out of it, how it could, you know, it could affect our community, our mental health, the family, schoolwork, and all that. Now, I can find out that there are new challenges. There are new drugs. There's a lot. You see people, you see the social media not even helping issue, where young people are smoking whatever they are smoking, and it's as if they are the happening people right now because of those things they are doing, and these are new challenges. Please, can you highlight these things and what new drugs, new ways of taking drugs should parents be watching out for this year? And you know, all those, their name, please give us their name so that we will watch out for this, Dr. Dorothy. Wow.

Yeah.

Sí. Sí. Sí.

0: That's it. It's really a serious problem. It's really a serious problem right now. Cause I don't. Okay, but then, hey, when you talk about the people taking these things, women, girls, I see them online. I see them online. Women, before people could think it's only boys that abuse drugs, that use all these things, but is it true that girls, women, children, you've already mentioned children, so I could believe the children, and that's deception. Are they part of these people abusing this drug from your interaction, from your statistics?
1: One in 15 drug users are females, both girls and women, at least from the age of 15. You know, NTLA has, you know, arrested quite a number of them abusing and even trafficking these drugs. Okay, we see some of the so-called social influencers, okay, our musician, you see music videos where they are smoking shisha, smoking things that, you know, taking things, and it the youth, whether male or female, I have to belong. And it's as bad as go to most university hostels, majority, in fact, both boys and girls, of all ages in universities, even in some of our secondary schools, are sharing these drugs. They are taking these drugs. That momentary high gives them, it's one of the reasons why some of the girls are taking it. And then one, it makes them, you know, to have low inhibition. And then it could also expose them, make them prone to some form of, you know, gender violence. So yes, statistics have shown that our females, both younger, old, are taking these drugs for whatever reason. Some even take it, you know, they with the deception that they are sleeping, slimming pills. Okay, and so they take it in form of slimming pills that is going to make them lose weight and stuff like that. So, yeah.
0: I have a problem with these deceptions. I have a problem with this discussion, and that is where we are going to the next half of this discussion, is we want to know the way forward. I have a problem with this discussion. I know for a fact that, like you said, this thing come in different forms.

0: Is there possibility of people, young people, you know, intentionally feeding the next person with these drugs without them knowing? Feeding children with these drugs without them knowing. Are there cases like this?
1: Yes, we know. We know we've had cases like that, especially in parties, clubs, you know, where these drugs are shared to unknowing youth. Okay, they share things, they mix them in alcohol, in drinks, and they share things, and, you know, without them knowing, just so everybody loses inhibition and then flow with the clubbing and the partying. So yes, there have been cases like that. And there are also for rape, cases of people who are rapists, sometimes they give this drugs, maybe in form of lollipop or sugar, you know, to unknowing girls and then children, just to take and so that they could lose inhibition or even sleep off, and then they go ahead to commit their crime. So there have been cases of people packaging these things and giving to unknowing people. Knowingly, we've had such cases, according to Maria.
0: Now, it's so clear that this is not this is not just it's on another level, right? It's seriously on another level. So I could understand why they said innovative responses. So what are the innovative ways? Because this one is no more NDLEA, tracking drugs here and there. It happens right behind their nose, right in front of parents, right? And the parents cannot even understand. But what are the innovative ways, the innovative responses that we can, you know, use to track this thing down? Don't we have, what's the way forward?
1: Social problem, and everybody has to be involved, just as there are innovative ways, innovative challenges. Like I said, these drugs are now trafficked digitally. Okay, so the United Nations Office on Drugs and Crime are charging countries to come up with, you know, ways that, you know, they could help track down this problem and then help solve this problem. Then most times, just like we know that these drugs are trafficked digitally now, so drug law enforcement agencies are also using technology-driven enforcement. They now do data intelligence and tracking. You know, some of them form WhatsApp groups. So these groups are now being monitored, they are followed, and then so that they can track down some of these peddlers, okay, of this drug. So that's some of it, using data intelligence and tracking. And then there are now treatment outlets and digital information out there. So since these drugs are also peddled on social media, campaign against drug abuse is also peddled on social media. So we now have digital campaign, especially the one by the NDLA, that's the war against drug abuse, is now taking tools. They will now have social media handle, you know, Twitter, Facebook, and the rest of them, where, you know, youths and parents, the society, the community are educated on these drugs that are coming up. As newer drugs are coming with their new codes, you know, they're also educating the public on these new names so that people get to know what they are and what should be done about that. And then another innovative response, knowing that this drug, it's actually a disease. There is a pilot on medication-assisted treatments, okay, for people who are already addicted to these drugs, who are abusing these drugs, because it affects the brain. And so with these treatments, the brain function can actually be brought back to normal. So there's actually hope for those who are abusing these drugs. And this is on the part of the society and community, down to the families. Okay, as a parent, you also need to track. How do you track? You look out for the signs of drug abuse among your youths. You don't say, okay, my 11-year-old, my 12-year-old, my 10-year-old is a small child. Most of these children are more exposed than we think. Okay, so you look out for the signs. When a child is unusually quiet, when a child is unusually secretive, they are keeping, you don't know all their friends again, they are keeping to themselves, or you're finding that things are getting missing in the house, missing money, this can be signs. And as a parent, you should actually be your child's friend. You should be closer to them even before they become teens. Okay, so you get to know what happens in school and also let them know that these things can come in different packages. Like, I let my children know that some sweets, some lollipops are not sweets. They are drugs. Okay, so don't just go collect anything and then say you're taking drug, you're taking sweets or candy. So this education should actually start from home. You should educate your youth before they are exposed to it. So it's a form of primary prevention where they are, you know, you let people know that these drugs can actually harm them and make them useless in life. And then they should also get to know what these drugs look like. And then they should avoid influences and gathering and that could expose them to things like this. And then our schools, our churches, the campaign is out there. Okay, there are clubs, the WADA club, that's the war against drug abuse, is there in schools. And then they also help, you know, for prevention and treatment. Remember that we are also campaigning against stigma. You don't stigmatize someone who's already abusing drug, because it's possible that ab initio, the person did not intentionally want to abuse the drug, but somehow the person is now addicted to it. Because when you stigmatize them, you're shouting at them at home that you will never be anything, you're taking drugs, it drives them further into more drug abuse that could end in a very bad way. So we don't stigmatize, we bring them back home. We help them get help, because there are help centers all over the country. We now have prevention and treatment centers where they can be rehabilitated and treated.
0: At least we are getting some good news. But I want to ask this question. You said parents should look out for, you know, you've given us some signs. But when they see something like that, what's the first step to take?
1: First step to take as your child, depends on the relationship you have with your child, is to have a gentle talk with your child. Okay, you don't just panic and feel that all hope is lost. And that's why you have to look out for the early signs, so that it can be, you know, nipped in the bud. Okay, when you see those early signs, you get a gentle and a conversation with that youth. Okay, and get to know what's going on, and also let the youth know the consequence of what they are exposing themselves to. And if it's possible to get them out of the environment where they are being exposed to these drugs or getting access to these drugs, then you can do that. Then secondly, there are hotlines that NDLA provides where you could call them. Now, they are not into arrest. What they do now is they go to such environment where these drugs are peddled, get these people and try to rehabilitate them. So yes, when a parent notices this, you have a gentle talk with your child. You get to let them know the consequences. You get them out of the drugs, and then also call for help. This is not something to keep quiet and say, okay, I can manage this on my own. You cannot rehabilitate a drug addict on your own at home. You can't lock up the child, okay? Some of them, when they are addicted to this drug, there's something called withdrawal syndrome, and this withdrawal syndrome can actually kill. So it's not something to just lock them up. You could actually take them for help. There are health centers, most tertiary neuropsychiatric hospitals have clinics for them. Forget the word psychiatry. It's actually, they are there to help. So your child actually needs help. You have a gentle talk and you take your child for rehabilitation if the child is already abusing this drug. And if the child has not started abusing the drug, then you nip it in the bud, get the child out of that environment as much as possible.
0: You need help. And there are places, right, that people can actually go to. Dr. Dorothy, I don't think I heard that. But if, even if you said, maybe you just reemphasize, are there places, where can they go to? Where to go to now?
1: There's a 24-hour, 7 days line, a line you can call and they respond in Pidgin, Igbo, Yoruba, that you could call immediately so that they can link you to the nearest treatment center within your environment. Okay, and then their hotline is on their website, where we could, everyone can listening now can easily go to their website and get that hotline where you could call and they'll link you or your family member to the nearest treatment center so that they can get help as soon as possible. And then if you're in an environment where you have hospitals, especially the tertiary hospitals around you, even some general hospitals, you could go there and seek for help. Now, there's nothing like stigmatization anymore. You go and seek for help for your loved one, okay, and the child will be rehabilitated and brought back to the society.
0: Bringing back, because I wanted to ask that question. Bringing them back to the society, is it possible? Is it a possibility?
1: Yes, yes. We've had a lot of cases that, in fact, now they are more like champions. They are now like, you know, ambassadors for drug, war against drug abuse. There are a whole lot of them. Some of them, you even see them on video reels on social media, campaigning against this drug abuse. Yes, because they have been completely rehabilitated and then taken out of this drug. Remember that it's a disease like hypertension and it needs constant monitoring and treatment. Okay, so even after getting them out of the acute phase, you still need to monitor them for life. Okay, they keep going for, you know, assessment and treatment and you know, so yes, a lot of them are campaigning against it. A lot that have been rehabilitated, that have been treated, even with medication, have been detoxed. So they're out there. Yes, it's very possible.

0: Okay.
1: It's we buy this thing, some of them is 500 naira. But what does it cost to treat?
0: It's the treatment, well, it's affordable. I must say it's affordable because some of the treatments and rehabilitation centers are run by NGOs and also run by the government. Okay, so they come at very subsidized rates. Okay, it might just be the cost of transportation to these centers that might just be the only cost that the family might have to spend. So some of them, yeah, so it depends on the area, where it is, but they are affordable. I can't tell specifically how much it is, but it might just be the cost of transportation to these treatment centers that might cost you. I remember the hotline is free. So even when you call with your phone, you're not going to be charged, okay, to be referred to these centers. But let's just say that prevention is actually cheaper than cure. So prevention, educating our youths, getting them as early as possible, as young as possible to know about the ills of this drug abuse and the menace of it. And then by preventing, you might not need to spend so much in treating. But for those who are already abusing drugs, there's hope and there's treatment for them.
1: Drug, there's hope and there is treatment for them. So let's not think their own is over for them. There's something you can do, and that's is from the something you can do. Dr. Vetti, please, I'm coming to your table because I was somewhere and somebody said that even this drug abuse, this bad, this evil drugs that are in circulation, you find out that the dealers are even giving the people reselling and sharing this in targets of what to how much to sell in a day. So they are making business out of it. And you know how poverty has, it has raved the country. So every 1 naira, a young person can go all out to all extent to make sales. What can government do? What can government do? Government is already doing a lot because from what Dr. Dorothy said, it's just you getting the person to that place. So NGO is taking care of it, is paying. I can understand that government is already doing, but in the area of curbing the circulation, what can government do? Dr. Vetti, please.

0: I'm here with you. So you heard the question I asked. What can government do in the area of, you know, curbing the circulation from the foundation?
1: So you know that a while ago they announced the banning of certain drugs, sale of certain drugs like codeine. Okay, so that was one of the government did, and even tramadol. But then we know that these drugs are still being peddled. So what they can do is also to enforce those in charge, NAFDAC and the rest. They should enforce and make sure they still go around to these patent drug dealers who are peddling these drugs. I remember, as a member of a community, you have the right to report, because it could be your child that will be exposed to that drug they are peddling in those patent drug dealing. Most drugs, that prescription, I mean, a good pharmacy will not sell tramadol to you without a doctor's prescription. So the job of government is to still keep enforcing this law on some of these banned drugs that have been abused. So that's what they can do. And then still continue in the area of awareness, which they have a good job at. So that's what government can do.
0: They should do. We are begging. And I also want to ask, how far is the community, like, awareness, all this awareness from you are there. So you are, it's in your capacity. I want to know what's the statistics of awareness, and are there success stories so far as regards curbing this drug abuse and treatment for those that are already affected?
1: The fight is still on. Unfortunately, the prevalence and the numbers are still going up in the last 10 years, and that's because of the challenges we discussed earlier, okay? But the fight is still on. The fight is still on. The awareness is there. And in this age of digital literacy, there's a lot of awareness on social media. We use social influencers. Like some weeks ago, if you remember, there was this trending video by a popular social influencer, Akroko Doctor, where he was creating awareness on the surge of this drug abuse, okay? And then many other social influencers are also bringing it up. So we use social influencers, you know, to create awareness on how these things are now coming up. And I forgot to also mention that some of the things you should look out for in your youth is where you see them wearing cardigan. They could be abusing some of these injectable, unprescribed drugs like pentazocine. Okay, so the awareness is there. It's usually through digital. And then the community, remember that even there's telecommunication, a lot of people have spread to even the rural areas. So even the older ones, they also have some small phones with them. So the awareness is there, but it's not as much as it should be. But then we hope that the government will also help us in this, in creating more awareness, you know, in all the languages that and dialects, so that they get to know about the meanings of this, because even this drug abuse is also happening right there in the rural areas.
0: No, but we won't stop. We won't give up. We are fighting, and we are fighting hard. Dr. Vetti, welcome back. And okay, so I don't know. Network is really throwing some of us out and in, but it's fine. And thank you, Dr. Dorothy. We have been having a very serious conversation here, and I must say that I have gained something from today's discussion. But as we begin to wrap up, like we're wrapping up today, I want to also ask one more question. Okay, so let me ask, if you had one message for every family in listening to us or in the world, in the community in Nigeria to mark World Drug Abuse Day, what would it be if you have a word, 60 seconds? Well, you have more than 60 seconds. What do you have to tell us finally as we wrap up today's show? Hello, Dr. Doherty.

0: Sorry, what network? Like I said, treatment is available, help is available, and to every young person listening, your brain is your destiny. Don't let drugs hijack it. Okay, you could engage yourself in different ways. Drug abuse has come, and we hope together as a society, as an individual, we can fight it just so that our future is not hijacked. Thank you very much.
1: That our future is not hijacked. If you see something, Dr. Dorothy said it, that you can report. You can report. I wanted to ask that question, but you can actually report any suspected vendor of this drug, because you keep quiet, you say it doesn't concern me. Dr. Dorothy said it, your child may be the next person they are affecting. And for every young person listening to us, your brain, your life is more important to us than that slight whatever euphoria you want to go into. It's going to cut your destiny short. It's going to cut the benefits that we should get from you short. Mm-hmm. So don't say no to it. Say no to it. I have problem with some of the people that, you know, they know their friends do these things, but they've told themselves that they won't be able to, they can't do it. And they are not disassociating themselves. Please, separate yourself. Separate yourself. Dr. Vetti is back. Dr. Vetti, can we get your contribution to everything we have said today? And then you tell us what we're discussing next week and wrap up the show.

the network has been terrible. I hope you can hear me. Thank you, Dorothy, for shedding so much light on this problem that is actually with all of us, but many people do not know. And it starts with abusing a prescribed medication as common as Tramadol and all that. So it's not a big thing. It's not, it doesn't have to be loud. It doesn't have to be, you know, cannabis. Sometimes it's even soccer away pits. I don't know. I kept going on and off, so I don't know if Dorothy mentioned all the things that we see that children, I mean, primary six, the last outreach we had was in a primary school just around us in Port Harcourt here. And the children knew these things, well-packaged, coming in very attractive packaging, accessible, quite cheap. You know, now you have this alcohol in sachets. So everything is now well-packaged such that with your 100 naira, you can become a drug abuser. And so that's why people must say something when they see. When you see that peddler, when you see that trafficker, you must say something. So I think the way Dorothy ended it is how I want to end it. See something, say something. In our communities, we pass by, we smell something. We are not

Thank you so much. And for all of our listeners, we deeply appreciate you, Carol, Ronti, Peaceful Peace, so many people. I can't call all of your names. We are very, very grateful that you come on every Tuesday to be part of the conversation. We love you, and we know that this knowledge, you will cascade it. It will help you to make the right decisions. Thank you all so much. Next week begins the new quarter, and we will not let the cat out of the bag. We're going to plan something very interesting for the quarter from July to August to September, and we'll come to you. Just ensure that you keep it a date with us. 9 a.m. West African time, Grace Impact Radio. And be sure that you would be met with an interesting discourse with a knowledgeable and an experienced facilitator. So, Chizzy, thank you. Thanks to everybody at the back end. I'm super grateful that we could have today's conversation, because earlier we had some technical glitches in the studio. But big ups to everyone at the back end, manager, studio workers. Of course, Chizzy, thank you, thank you, thank you. I can't stop thanking you. Executive producer, Rebo, everyone on the value chain of what we bring every Tuesday. We are super, super grateful. And so until we come your way next time, please stay healthy, stay informed, and God bless you. Bye for now.

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3: I want you to turn to your neighbor, tell him you are blessed and highly favored. You are deeply loved. You are extravagantly blessed. Okay, now say it with more boldness. You are blessed and highly favored. You are deeply loved. You are extravagantly blessed. One more time, let him hear you. You are blessed and highly favored. You are deeply loved. You are extravagantly blessed. Now say to yourself, I am blessed and highly favored. I am deeply loved. I am extravagantly blessed. One more time, I am blessed and highly favored. I am deeply loved. I am extravagantly blessed. Now say, what God has done for me, what God has done in me, is more powerful than what the devil is doing against me. Do you believe that? Come on, put those hands together. Amen. You are not permitted to do small things. It is not permitted. It's an abomination to attempt small things. It's an abomination to remain where you are. So you must step out. Can I hear loud amen?
4: Amen.
3: You must step out into great and mighty things. Amen? All right, let me share a few thoughts with us. You may be seated. I'm going to read from the, as if my foundation scriptures for what, and I think Reverend Anderson also tried to touch that. That's in Luke chapter 5. But before then, let me celebrate everyone that has led in intercession, prayer sessions. How many of you enjoyed the prayer sessions? Very strong praying. Yes, let's celebrate all of them. Put your hands together. Celebrate every one of them. Good prayer time. In doing great and mighty things, you cannot ignore or underplay on prayer life. You can't play down on it. If there is anything, one of the things that God is speaking to me that must return back to the body of Christ is not a wishy-washy praying. The effectual fervent prayer of a righteous man does what? Availeth much. We must return back to the place of deep intercession, deep prayer. Deep prayer. Very important. Don't play down on it. You just have to. James was telling us that you don't receive because you fail to ask. Answer comes for only those who ask. Call upon me and I will answer. You are not permitted to receive answer when you fail to ask. So if you play down on prayer time, they call for prayers in your churches, and you play with it. But when it's time for worship, praise and worship, I mean so music festival, we like that. And worship is good. Music is good. I enjoy music. But there are other ingredients that make us effective. And one of these is prayers. In the Acts of Apostles, the scripture tells us that the apostles said, we give ourselves to the ministry of prayers and the word. We will give ourselves to the ministry of prayers and the word. So you can't expect to say you want to do something mighty and major in life, except you just want to play in the small league. We must not play down on it. Many of you looking at me here now who are doing some good things are products of prayers. You are products of prayers. You were birthed in the oven of prayers. And I said, how come you've gone to bed when it comes to prayers? How come? Well, they say, let us pray. You put your hand in your pocket and be looking around, and that's the time for discussion. Listen, you can be talking and it will be mere noise for the devil as far as he's concerned. You are making noise because he has weighed you, your paperweight. Your words can never carry power if you are not a person of prayers. It can never. I can tell you that for free. It can never. And whatever you do will not carry, cannot carry weight. Well, you know, glory is weight. One of the root meanings of glory is weight, heavy. Somebody can come and say something and everyone just goes away. Another person will say the same thing. It carries weight. Difference. There is something the person has connected to which others don't connect. So this, we must not let the devil put us on the bed of ease. The battle is intense. The competition is high. And there is no level playing ground again. So you have to tower above every obstacle, every impediment, and everything. Whatever the enemy throws at you, you have to take a quality decision that you will tower above it. Because it's possible to tower above anything. It's possible. There is a dimension that is still out there in spite of what you're experiencing now. There's another dimension. If you read the book of Isaiah chapter 43 from verse 18, I will come back to this thing. I'll come back to Luke. Put it in New Living Translation. Isaiah 43 from verse 15. You will see what he's saying there. He said, I'm the Lord God. I'm the Lord, your Holy One, Israel's Creator and King. Next verse. I am the Lord who opened the way through the waters, making dry the path through the sea. I call for the mighty army of Egypt. He's trying to tell you the exploits he has done in the past. The mighty things he has achieved. And this is just the tip of the iceberg. I call forth the mighty army of Egypt with all its chariots and horses. I drew them beneath the waves and they drowned. Their lives snuffed out like a smoldering candle wick. But what? Forget all that. As good as it is, as powerful as it is. He said, forget all that. It is nothing compared to what I am going to do. Somebody shout hallelujah. I am about to do something new. So it's not acceptable for a believer to continue to live in the old meal he ate yesterday. Old achievement, telling about the old story, old testimonies. No. For the mercies of God are new every morning. There are new things every morning with God. So that's why I've told you this many times. God is not a subject. Leave that scripture. I've not finished. God is not a subject. It's a revelation. And you know when you follow on to know. I'm about to do something new. See, I have already begun. Do you not see it? I will make a pathway through the wilderness. I will create rivers in dry wastelands. In other words, you shouldn't be come to a point where you are satisfied. You have resigned. What will be. No. There are great things out there. Mighty things out there. And these things are happening in our very eyes. I've used this testimony. I've shared this testimony before and it bears repetition. There used to be a time when if you don't go to Benin, when the late Archbishop was alive of the blessed memory, then you have not started. Looking at what God was using him to do in Benin, looked as if that's the ultimate that God has to do. We have lived long enough to know there are things that have emerged in this nation that beats your imagination in the Christian world. God, so you boxing yourself, and I'm not just referring to ministry, I'm referring to even your places where God planted you as a businessman, as a career man in your profession or whatever you are engaged in. Boxing yourself and think that that's your ultimate, you are shooting yourself on the leg, because it's still nothing compared to what he wants to do. Still nothing compared. We're talking about deep waters. Deep waters is speaking about a water that is frightening. The troubled water, a water that is frightening, overwhelming. A situation of hopelessness. And that's what we have all over the world, not just limited to Nigeria. It's all over the world. Go and ask those who, some of the people who are jackpying to overseas. Some of them are regretting that they jackpied. Because there is no level playing ground anywhere. The world will not give you what you expect, is what you demand. You have to make a demand. You have to make a demand based on your understanding of what have been invested in your life. So it is a hopeless situation everywhere you look, all over the nations. All over the nations. They are in trouble. And so if they are in trouble, then we have to look somewhere else to be able to anchor ourselves. It can never be the norm. We must anchor ourselves in something that is unshakable. Praise God. In Luke chapter 5 from verse 1, the scripture tells us there, from verse 1, and it came to pass that as the people pressed upon him to hear the word of God, they came to hear the word of God. They came to hear the word of God. They didn't come to eat bread or take loaves. They came to hear the word of God. They came to hear the word of God. You want to do great and mighty things? I'll just leave you with three things, but let me just read it down. They came to hear the word of God. He stood by the lake of Gennesaret. Next verse. And saw two ships standing by the lake. But the fishermen were gone out of them and were washing their nets. Those who do great and mighty things don't wash their nets. No matter the obstacles they face. No matter the impediment, the hindrance, or the challenges, or opposition. They don't wash nets, because washing nets means I've resigned to my condition. And so I'm not expecting anything new. You don't wash your net. They were washing their nets. Not just what, they were washing their nets. And he entered into one of the ships, which was Simon's, and prayed him that he would thrust out a little from the land. And he sat down and fought the people out of the ship. Next verse. Now when he had left speaking, he said unto them, launch out into the deep. Lay down your nets for a drought. And Simon answered and said unto him, Master, we have toiled all the night and have taken nothing. Nevertheless, at thy word. You see, you must come to a place of understanding that, listen, thank God for going to school. Thank God for expertise. Thank God for your connection. Thank God for the resources you have. Understand that these things will not cut it in the battle we have today. They are good. I believe in going to school. I believe in being educated. And the good news today is that you don't have to be in the four walls of a church, of a university building to go to school. You can go to school through your iPhone. You can go to school through your iPad, iPod. You learn a lot of things in there. Whatever you want to learn, you can get it there. It's having understanding. This man had all he took as a fisherman, and yet toiled all night and caught nothing. You must understand. And so you see, this Sunday church service is not going to help you. It's not the only thing that will, it can never help you to be grounded in what God is saying now. You have to be there when the church buildings are open. And he gave some apostles, prophets, evangelists, pastors, teachers for the maturing of the saints, for the work of the ministry, for the edifying of the body of Christ, for maturing you so that you can be able to stand your own anywhere you find yourself. Toiled all night, caught nothing. It failed. It has margin for failure. It has margin for failure. I have only one thing I can recommend to you that does not have a margin for failure, and that's the word of God. I'll come to that. Toil all night. Peter was toiling without Jesus. He was on his own. He was doing all these things without Jesus. So number one thing I want to leave with you concerning being able to thrive, because it is possible to thrive in deep waters. Your excuse is inexcusable. It is possible. Isaiah 60, rise, shine, for thy light is what come, and the glory of the Lord is risen upon you. Christ in you, the hope of glory. Christ in you. Christ in you, the joyful, confident expectation of achieving anything. That's all you need. He's in you. In him we live and move and have our being. I can do all things through Christ who strengthened me. Christ in you. We are complete in him. We are complete in him. As he is, so are we. So number one thing is to ensure, to understand that God is with you. You are not alone. And there's no way you can drown in that water. That's a mindset. And Reverend Anderson kept on saying, it's a mindset, a mind renewal. You can't drown simply because you see everyone drowning around you. You can't. That little girl in Olukerele's church said that, listen, that I am in Christ. I have Christ in me. I have the mark of that. That was another testimony like that, which I shared in Reverend Chinedu's church last Sunday. A little boy, a little girl in primary, who is in our children's church, said, listen, they were also to be kidnapped. He told his younger brother, I have the mark of Christ. He said to his brother, don't run. Because the kidnapper was already taking them away, making phone calls. And when the man stopped, the younger brother wanted to run out of the bus. He told his younger brother, don't run. Where do you know you are going? We have a mark on us. The mark of Christ. And nothing will happen to us. You think that those children are not learning anything in children's church? You are joking. You say, we have the mark. And of course, because of the mark, the man came out confused and took them back to their homes. Yes, celebrate Jesus. You see, you are either dumb, blind, or dishonest if you don't know that the heat is on. The heat is the evil, the brutality in the world today. People are no more sensitive. They can snuff out your life just for penny. So is that why you will risk your life? It's risky to live a life without understanding where you stand with God. It's a risky way to live in this country today. your standing with God must be intact. It must be intact. It's not, it should not be a periphery thing. Solid. It must be solid, and you know that you know that you know. I know in whom I believe. I'm persuaded. He's able to preserve that which I've committed to him against that day. You must be persuaded. God with you. You must understand that. And the Bible tells us, and Joseph was in the house of Potiphar, and he prospered because God was with him. That's in verse 2. And the Lord was with Joseph, and he was a prosperous man. This was a slave, naked slave, sold into slavery. And the scripture tells us, because God was with him, his prosperity was already guaranteed. Guaranteed. And he was in the house of his master, the Egyptian. If you go deeper into that, let me just touch this. And the scripture says, the master noticed. That word is key. Noticed that this guy, whatever he touched, was prospering. He noticed. You know, there are some of us who want to do great and mighty things, and the little one God gave to us, you can't even make anything out of it. You can make anything out of it. Who will commit to you great things when the little one, a servant, and yet his master noticed that whatever he touched excelled. It's about you. Whatever he touched. There are some of you here, you are praying, I want to be this, I want to be that. Where you are, what is the evidence that the spirit of excellence is on you? Because our God is excellent God. Yeah, our God is an excellent. If you are connected to an excellent God, everything about you should be excellent. Everything. Not just when anyone is watching you. You see, that's what many of us don't know, the secret of greatness. That's why some of us struggle. They were watching Joseph. It was through watching Joseph. If you read that entire scripture, you will see, you glean a lot of things. Through watching him, the master now said, look, I commit everything to you. I can trust you with everything in my house. I trust you with everything in my house. They watched him closely and found that this guy, without supervision, he's doing what he's doing as unto the Lord. Not waiting for somebody to commend him. That's his nature. That's his lifestyle. That's his life. Let me tell you, people are looking, even the world are looking for people who can do it better. They are looking for people. But it's unfortunate that today it is in the church. When you talk about criminals, you see criminals in the church. You see people who are trying to cut corners, looking for money here and there. In the church. In the church, when it should be, we should be impeccable. We should be impeccable. I should be able to leave something in your hands and walk away and know that it's safe.

We should be impeccable. But what's happening? We are, everyone is in the rat race. I must build a house. I must buy a car. I must do this. I must marry. I must travel abroad with other people's money. The only one great and mighty things. No one ever prospers through prosperity. And the Bible talks about true prosperity. In Joshua 1:8, it talks about it a lot in the book of Proverbs. I'm talking about true prosperity. True prosperity is not because you are looking for a car, you stole money, you bought a car. Fine. Will you have peace with that? Will that money, that car you bought, not become an albatross to you? Will it not become a devourer? Every day you are going to mechanic. You bought a car, yes. That house you built, will it not become a problem to you? You sleep there, you will not have peace. You will discover that sleep does not come. Why? Because you stole money to build it. That's not prosperity. David said, I would rather stay in the, be a doorkeeper than to live in the house of princes and all this. The Lord is with him. And so promotion began to come, left, right, and center. Even in prison, they noticed. They noticed that the Lord was with this guy. Of all the people there, he was the one they chose to become, to be the head man in prison. There is no record that he lobbied to become. He never lobbied. It was because he noticed. He found out. This is where the rubber meets the road. Beloved, this is where it meets the road. Some of us have literally, we are literally stuck. Because of double standard, our hands are not clean. We are worshiping, we are praising, but we are not clean. We are lying. We lie like, and it's so easy to lie. And I was saying it in the first Sunday in the year here in the headquarters. I said, the Bible said those who do wickedly against the covenant shall be corrupt with flatteries. And when I was studying that scripture, it means that, listen, before you knew it, the devil will tell you that what you are doing is not wrong. He will validate it for you and give you scriptures to prove that you are right. And yet, you are already out of the way. Others are doing it. Why won't I do it? Since others are doing it. The Lord is with you. The Lord, that is the highest asset you can have. His name is God with us, Emmanuel. Highest asset to ensure, if God be for you, who can be against you? If God be for you, if God is not with you in today's world, and more especially in our own clan as a Nigerian, you are living a risky life. You are living a risky life, and I'm telling you that without fear of contradiction. I know what I'm talking about. You are risking your life. The Lord is with us. He's with us. In 1 Samuel 16, 18, look, if you look at the recommendations, when Samuel came to the house of Jesse and they were looking for somebody to play for Saul, who was already running mentor. Look at the qualification. Then answered one of the servants and said, behold, I have seen a son of Jesse, the Bethlehemite, that is cunning in praying and a mighty valiant man and a man of war and prudent in matters and comely person, and the Lord is with him. That changes the equation. That's a game changer. That's a game changer. When you drop down to chapter 18 from chapter 18 verse 12, you see, and Saul was afraid of David because the Lord, even your enemies will fear you. Yeah, they will fear you because they understand that the Lord is with you.

0: Saul's daughter loved him. The Lord was with David. Glory to God. I said glory to God. Look at Genesis 26. We read it from verse 20. Genesis 26 from verse 20. And the headmen of Gerar did strive with Isaac's headmen, saying, the water is ours. You see, that's the way to be able to overcome contention and problems and difficulties, troubles that assail us in our earth today. Look at it. And the headmen, what happened is that the servants of Isaac had dug wells, and the enemy came and took it. That's, if you don't call that deep water, I wonder what you think that what it is. They did strive with Isaac's headmen, saying, the water is ours, it's our own. They are grabbing it, and they call the name of the well Esek, because they strove with him. And they digged another. When you know that God is with you, you don't fear contention. You don't bother. Because it's not about location, it's about who you are. You are carrying. The greater one lives in you, greater than he who is in the world. Whosoever is born of God overcometh the world. You are a world overcomer. You know who you are. So you are not bothered. You see? So he dug another well and strove for that, and they strove for that also. And he called the name of it Sidna, Nezoah. And he removed from thence and digged another. And for that they strove not. There will be expiry date to any attack you are facing. It can never persist. It can never persist. You can't have God on your side and you end up a failure in life. God has not made any failure. He dug another well, and for that they strove not, and he called the name of it Rehoboth. And he said, for now the Lord hath made room for us, and we shall be fruitful in the land. I declare over your life, you will be fruitful in the land. You will be fruitful in the land. There's no way you'll be stranded in this land. I don't care, let Naira go haywire. You will stand tall. Glory to God. Now, let's see the next verse. Verse 23. And he went up from Beersheba. Look at verse 26 and 28 of that chapter. And they said, we saw, they took notice that the Lord was with thee. The same people came to beg him. People who have been contending, you see, you can thrive in troubled waters. You can thrive. But oftentimes we are running after the wrong things. Call unto me, and I will answer you and show you. There are depths you do not know that exist. It's revelation. It's what he will show you when you pay attention to him. When your attention is to him and not to things. Not drawn to things. Don't focus on it. Say, look, don't focus on things. Focus on me. I'm the real McCoy. Put it back. And we saw certainly that the Lord was with thee. And we said, let there be now an oath between us, even between us and thee. And let us make a covenant with thee. They began to cut his favor. That's how it should be for us as Christians. If we walk the way God wants us to walk, if we live our life the way God wants us to live our life, have the understanding of what. You see, the devil fights your understanding. If I should understand, I've said it and I keep on saying it all over the world. The greatest thing that can happen to anyone on the face of this earth to be born again. Because if you are not born again, you have not even started the journey yet. Then after you are born again, the next greatest thing you should have is a mind renewal. And this mind renewal is not one day affair. How many of you have iPhones? iPhones. Wave your hand. You have iPhones. Even if you don't have iPhone, you have other phones. How many of you have ever noticed what they call update in your telephone? You see update. That is showing you. And after you have updated it today, another time they will say update. That's what God intends for us. We'll keep on updating. Did you hear me? You are supposed to keep on updating your software. Is that what they call it? You keep on updating it. The one you updated before, they've moved further. When we got born again, our spirit was born again, but we need another software, into our minds, so that we begin to think like the spirit thinks. That's why what is called mind renewal. You begin to see yourself in the light of how God sees you, who you really are, because your real man is your spirit. And until that, you have that mind renewal, you can never access what is already deposited in your spirit. Everything about your spirit is complete. It's like God. That's why mind renewal is not a one-day affair. It's a constant thing. Everyday affair. You must keep on putting update in your mind, so that you be above, ahead of the adversary. So when we are telling you about getting into the Word of God, it is not to make any pastor feel good. It's not to make any pastor feel good. I'm not telling you for you to feel good. It is for you. To make us feel good. It is for your benefits, so that you'll be able to thrive in the midst of this wicked world. You are still here. You are not yet dead, and you are still going to be a long time. You are still going to be here a long time. So you better wake up. Can I tell you something? And I know that some of you may even take me to social media by saying it. But I will tell you, I will risk telling you this for your own benefit. No matter your feelings about how the last election has gone, you like it or not, we have a sitting president. Did you hear me? And there's nothing you can do about it. I like to be real with myself and tell myself truth. I'm not into popularity contest. I don't like it. What will you do? What will you do? How many of you are planning to leave this country? To go to another country? How many of you in this building? How many of you even have the opportunity? So what I'm saying, you are here. So like it or not, we have a responsibility to keep on praying. The Bible says pray for those in what? Because if you don't pray, they will pass laws that will affect you. And you are still here. And it will affect you. What will you do? Take God to court? They are in charge. One law that is passed can wipe all your savings. Wipe it out completely. One bad law that they will pass. We are in deep water. May God give you understanding. Number two thing is that you must hear God.
1: of the Lord. Hear the word of the Lord.
0: Ezekiel said to the dry bones,
1: hear the word of the Lord. Hear the word of the Lord.
0: Therefore, I must be conversant with the word of God. I must know what the word is saying. I must understand it. I must have a revelation. If you don't know the word, you may lose your mind.
1: Peter sat down
0: to hear the word. Peter was not yet a believer. He was not yet a disciple. In that Luke chapter 5, he sat down. He sat because he was the one who thrust his boat into the sea. He sat and heard Jesus. Remember in verse 1 of that Luke chapter 5, he said, they came to hear the word. That was the reason for the gathering. To hear the word. And I say this to all of us who are holding microphone and who stand before the sacred desk. The purpose of every gathering is to hear the word. It is not for entertainment. It's not for comedy. Come and stand behind the sacred desk. You, as a people's life is at stake. And they must go home with something tangible to be able to face the vicissitudes of life. And so you stand behind the sacred desk. You are cracking joke. You shouldn't have, you have not yet prayed up. You think it's something that will come point one, point two, or you copy something and all the week, no prayers, no meditation on what God, what will you have me say to my congregation? What will you have me say to them? Lord, they must not go the same way. Their lives have to be changed. Their lives have to be transformed. No, what would you have me say? You are busy all through the week. No meditation. Then you come to the pulpit and become a comedian on the pulpit. They came to hear the word. We are in an era where the word of God is scarce. The word is scarce today. Listen. That people are opening the Bible does not mean they are preaching the word. So many are telling stories. Read your Bible. So that you'll be able to detect error yourself. When somebody, there are many voices speaking. You'll be able to discern the right time of voice. And read the Bible because, not because you are looking for a message or looking for scripture to correct somebody. Read it for yourself to correct you. Let the Bible speak to you. Let the Bible reveal you to yourself. Everything is failing. The only thing that is not going to fail, forever thy word is settled in heaven. Forever, in the beginning was the word. The word was with God. The word was God. The same was in beginning with God. All things were made by him, and without him was not anything made that was made. In him was life, and that life was the light of man. The light shined in darkness, and darkness was not able to comprehend it. And verse 14, and the word became flesh and dwelt amongst us, and we beheld his glory as only begotten of the Father, full of grace and truth. So shall the word be that goeth out of my mouth. It shall not return unto me void, but will accomplish that in which I please, and prosper in that way unto you have sent. Wherewithal shall a young man cleanse his way? By taking heed to the word of God. Thy word have I hid in my heart that I may not sin against you. Thou through thy word hast made me wiser than the ancients, wiser than my enemies. Thou through thy word hast made me wiser than my teacher. Through thy word. Thy word is quick and powerful, sharper than any two-edged sword, piercing to dividing asunder of soul and spirit, joints and marrow. See, discerner of the thoughts and intents of the heart. You cannot stop a man that sits under the word of God. You can't stop him. You can't hinder him, because every day he finds himself in the word and begins to see what God has deposited in him. And he will begin to walk in that reality, because that's the word is our reality. It's our reality. Hear the word. It was in the prison that the word came to Jeremiah. In deep water, the word of the Lord came to him. The word of the Lord came to him. And Jesus said to Peter, launch, cast your net into the deep for a draught. Jesus said, cast your net into the deep. This was to Peter, who was already washing his nets, giving up, hopeless, despondent, confused, depressed. And the word came to him, cast your net into the deep. There is still a depth. You think you have known all there is to know about fishing. Let me teach you. And Peter was wondering, who is this carpenter? He's not even a fisherman. That's how the word does. The word does not make sense. The things you will receive from the word of God will not make it will not it, many times it's not logical. It's not logical. And that's why people fail, because they want it to be logical before they accept it. Believe. That's all. Blessed are those who have not seen, but what? They believe. They believe. They believe. Let me tell you something. I heard God clearly that we are in an era when he's ready to showcase the believers. This is our finest hour. It's our finest hour. So don't join the crowd that is going about seeing and saying gloom and doom, gloom and doom. Everywhere they look, gloom and doom. Light out of darkness. Call it light out of darkness. Call it light out of darkness. Peter, I know you have toiled all night and caught nothing. Launch out into the deep for a drought. You know what Peter said? I've toiled all night, caught nothing. Nevertheless, at thy word, you all know what happened. You know that in fact, he was told to cast in what? To cast in what? And he cast in what? The instruction is cast in your nets. And he cast in one net. Let me say here, I know we preachers preach message, net-breaking miracle. It was not a net-breaking miracle. It was not. The reason the net broke was because he was told to cast in nets, and he threw in only one. That's why it broke. Are you following me? And so don't feel bad. I have also, you know, I told you that revelation is progressive. I have always also thought it's a neck-breaking miracle. And God blesses. But really, is it a neck-breaking miracle? Destruction is nets. Because if you now go to John chapter 21, almost he said they threw in their nets and they caught multitude of fish and the net never broke. It was an act of disobedience that brought about the breaking of the net. And he could have lost the harvest if not for the partners. So what I'm saying is obedience to the word is key. It's very key. It's the key to miracles. Whatsoever, and then, you know, so whatever it tells you to do, the thing which I will close with is, there are many things I would have shared with you. Whatever it tells you to do, whether you understand it or not, do what? Do it. Do it. Do it. I mean, it doesn't make sense that I will be told to come and stand before bones that are dry. Bones that are dry, they're all dry. I can see, and the bones are all scattered. And you say I should be speaking to bones. It doesn't make sense. Or they'll tell me to come and roll away the stone. Let's go to graveyard. And everywhere is smelling. You say I should remove the stone. I will say, I think something is wrong with you. I'll walk away. But in each of these, when they did what they were told, when they did, that's one of the greatest challenges we believers face. Refusal to obey God. We refuse to obey God. We refuse. And sometimes it is partial obedience. And God will respect your choice. If you doubt it, go to your church tomorrow and tell every person, wherever you are, I want everybody to come and stand before the altar. You will see some people who will sit at their seat. For some reason, that's human nature to disobey. I want everyone at 6 a.m. to be, every one of you to be here at 6 a.m. I have something to give to you that will turn your life around. I can assure you that you will see some people coming at 9. Yeah. And by then, the rest who came early have gone. They've taken what was meant for them. Do you know how many, what God would have done in our lives if we are obedient to God? Do you know what this God would do in our lives? Child of God, listen. I leave you with these scriptures. Psalm 107 from verse 20. Yeah. He sent his word. He sent his word and healed them and delivered them from their destructions. Next verse. Oh, that men will praise the Lord for his goodness and for his wonderful works to the children of men. Next verse. And let them sacrifice the sacrifices of thanksgiving and declare his works with rejoicing. Next verse. They that go down to the sea in ships, that do business in great waters. Go back to that 23. They, not everyone, because there will be some who will not, who want to remain where they are and they are satisfied. But those who say no, our God is a God of progression. There are the people who say, they that go down to the sea in the ships that do business, we are in great water. The water is frightening, and yet they say, if I perish, let me perish. Next verse. These see the works of the Lord and his wonders in deep. It is in the depth. That's where they see. Now next verse. For he commanded and raised the stormy wind, which lifted up the waves thereof. They mount up to the heaven. They go down again to the depths. Their soul is melted. It will frighten you because of trouble. Next verse. They reel to and fro. They are shaking. They stagger like a drunken man. And at their wit's end, they've come to a hopeless situation. Then they cried unto the Lord. You see, prayer again in their trouble. And he bringeth them out of their distresses. He maketh the storm a calm, so that the waves thereof are still. Then are they glad, because they be quiet. So he bringeth them into their desired heaven. Father, in the name of Jesus Christ, Rengunde kuta kura masondeye ketele muta karaba koria shekeli mama kata luba kura katala e uta kalaba koria labaka. Let an anointing for great and mighty things come upon your life. You will not do small things. You will not do small things. You will not do small things. Every satanic limitation, every hold that the enemy has placed in your life, whichever way that hold is against you in your business, in your career, in your profession, in your business, in your ministry, family, whatever that hold is, I stand by the mandate of heaven. I command it now to be destroyed. Let it be destroyed. Let it be destroyed. Let it be destroyed. Let it be destroyed. Let it be destroyed. All wicked pronouncements and declarations targeted at you. Altars of wickedness raised to frustrate you, to mock your destiny. Today, by the authority of heaven, I command them clear. Whatever gate the enemy has shut against you, you can't take 5 steps forward and begin to take 20 backwards. It's our year of great and mighty things. Great and mighty things. Great and mighty things. I command that door close. Open now! Open now! Open now! Open now! Open now! Open now! Open now! The devil will not mock your faith. The devil will not mock your life. I say he will not mock your life. Whatever constitutes a mockery, whatever in your life is deficient, mocking your faith in Christ, by the authority of heaven, I command it comes to an end now. It comes to an end now. It comes to an end now. It comes to an end now. It comes to an end now. The devil will not mock your faith. He will never have the last laugh in your life. I said he will never have the last laugh in your life. In this year of great and mighty things, there will be in your life speed and acceleration. You will recover all. You will recover all. You will recover all. You will recover all. You are breaking into an area where others have never broken into. Where you have always desired to be. You see, please, I plead with you. Intensify prayers. Prayers bring transformation. Prayer takes you up. Prayer opens door. Prayer is joining forces with God. Prayer is establishing his kingdom on earth. Prayer brings increase. Prayer causes dead things to come alive. Prayer. I can go on and on and on. Oh yeah, prayer will make you rich. to get into where you couldn't have gotten into. Where doors have been shut, you can enter there through prayers. You can enter there. Where you have been refused, prayer will make them to look for you. Prayer will open an atmosphere. It will open a city up. Open an area, a region. To open up a region, you'll be shocked how things will turn around. Every one of you under this commission, I declare, the blood that speaks better thing than the blood of Abel speaks on your behalf. It speaks on your behalf. It speaks on your behalf. It speaks on your behalf. I plead that blood in your business. Let that blood, I plead it in your career. I plead it in your profession. I plead it in your church. I plead that blood in your family. I plead that blood in your health. I plead that blood in your finance. The devil will not see your tears. I said the devil will not see your tears. The devil will not see your tears. The children that God has given to you will never be vagabonds. They are the seed of the righteous. They shall be mighty upon the earth. Your hands will not bury your children. Your hands will not bury your children. Your hands will not bury your children. Every prophetic destiny that God has proposed for all your children, wherever they are on the face of this earth, I declare that they will attain that destiny. They will attain that destiny. Your children will make you proud. Your children will excel in all areas. They will excel in all areas. They will become a reference point. They will become a reference point. They will become a reference point. They will recover all. They will recover all. They will recover all. Their lives will not be cut short. The viruses of the end time attacking young people, I declare they will never see our children. They will never see our children. They will never see our children. They will never see our children. I release creative ideas, knowledge of witty inventions, creativity, concepts and ideas, treasures of darkness, and hidden riches of secret places. In the name of Jesus Christ, you will not be the last. You will not be the last. You will not be the last. You will not be small. You will not be small. You will not be small. You will not be small. You will not be small. You will not be small. Father, we give you the praise. Father, we give you the praise. Take 2 minutes and just thank him. Thank you. Thank you. In Jesus' name. Can I hear a loud amen? Amen. A believing amen. Amen. A power breaking amen. Put those hands together for the Lord. One more. Now,
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If you're really grateful for his sacrifice, if you know there's no one else that could have did it for you, come on and give him praise.

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0: 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He will not shame us. 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

Hello, hello. Yes, oh, my confirmed party of life then. My Ogbonge villagers. How you day now? I won't salute you specially. I hope say you day can't pay and your day just stay go. Siriri, werere. Yes, so I thank Baba God for the gift of life. Me, I thank him for this day. Even though say you dey experience some small challenge, but make you dey thankful because Baba God dey your back always. Yes, so welcome my party of life dem, my villagers. I welcome all of una especially to Village Square, to today's edition of Village Square with Mighty Woman and the program dey shele on top Grace Impact Radio, your number one Ogbonge online radio. 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Oh yeah, enter area sharp go call everybody as we go on this music.

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Today, now waiting with the talk about for Village Square. May I go like make we look the matter on when it concern borrowing. Yes, you hear me well. We go they look the tori borrowing. Why we they borrow? Why people they borrow? Why they need to borrow? So we go look the matter. Why we they borrow? Maybe borrow money, borrow materials, borrow things, you know. We go look all of these things today. Make we look waiting the meaning of borrow be to borrow. To lend, abi? So, okay, lend me your pen, borrow me your this, borrow me your that. To borrow, not to take and use something where it belong to another person. With the intention, say, you go return them after a period of time. You don't understand? So to borrow, you hear as I take explain, I'm just now saying, not to use something or collect something where it belongs to another person with the intention, say, you go use them, then you go return them after some time. Maybe, for example, now, you ask maybe your colleague or your friend to borrow you in car, say, you just want to take them quick, reach somewhere, come back. Aha, maybe you won't rush reach somewhere, or you say, okay, I beg, borrow me some cash, I don't get money for hand, I just want quick buy something, I want quick do this, I want quick do that. Or you go reach biro self, say, I beg, borrow me your biro, I want to come write something. All of these things, now say you collect something from person, you won't use them first, after a period of time, when you don't use and finish, you go return them. So now waiting borrow mean be that. But some people, then they borrow anything borrowable. Then they borrow anything borrowable. Even the things when their feet avoid. But that one actually for another day. But majorly, to borrow something, now say you collect something from person, you won't use them, and you go return them to that person. It no dash you. For this matter of borrow, so they no dash you the thing. To dash you or to give you as gift different from say you borrow. So when person borrow, there is always the fact say you go return that thing. Because some people they borrow with the intention of not wanting to return them back. That one na bad behavior. Na bad behavior I go call them. Say you borrow something from person, the person knows, say he get the intention, say from the day one when he take borrow that thing from that person, he no go return them. That one na deception. So make we look why borrow. But before we look on the reason why people they borrow, make we go on another music break. And if you know, say your friends, the person where supposed to hear this thing, no day here, beg make you share the link sharp, go invite them come, make we go on the music break. When we come,

Welcome back, my people. This is Nasil Village Square with your confirmed party, Mighty Woman, and we day on top Grace Impact Radio, your number one Ogbonge online radio. And we dey talk about the Tori for ground, why we dey borrow, why people dey borrow. We don't look what it borrow mean. It means say now to collect something, say or say you want use something where not belong to you, and with intention say you go return them after a period of time. So why people they borrow, or why person they borrow? A lot of reasons they will make people they borrow. If it be say now for emergency, you know, they no plan them, as the thing just happen, they need assistance, they need help, and maybe they no fit get that help free of charge, them go need to borrow. You do understand? So people they borrow for the reason say emergency show. You understand me? So but say you borrow for house rent no be emergency. You know, say 1 year go come. If now 1 year you take they pay your rent, say 1 year go come, you go need to pay rent. So not be say you no even plan at all. You say emergency, oh, I need to pay my house rent. That one no be emergency, Mike. But you know, say you go pay at the end of a certain period. Or say, you know, you get some things when no be emergency. Now which are they try to tell you? So for a real emergency, now one of the reason when person they borrow. Oh, if it be say for business purpose, you get business deal now, maybe 50 million naira business just come your hand, and paddy, you know, put 50 million for anywhere, maybe the highest amount when you get now 10 million, but that business offer now solid one, an opportunity for you to take run that show, make you make more profit. So person fit borrow because of business purpose, because when that deal show and you need more money to execute them, so you go quick borrow with the intention say you go return that money when profit show. But if you ask me for that kind one, since na business parols, you know, say a lot of people fit no give you that 40 million naira extra where you define say you want add join waiting you get to take execute business. But it go day easy for you to execute that business when you find person when you get that kind of amount of money. You say, okay, come put your fund for this thing. Now me bring the business. Una go agree on say, okay, this when profit show, now this how we go take split up. But most times, a lot of people, whether na greed, I go call them more na selfishness. You go won't borrow the money, you know, won't make person join do business with you. Me, I just they talk how I take understand this thing. Because if you say, okay, join me, bring so and so amount, this one at the percent where you go get from the profit, it go dey easy. That way too, una don't share, if any risk dey, una don't share the risk like that. But if you say, borrow me this 40 million, I go pay you back so and so time, and probably with small interest. If any risk dey, now only you won't go bear that risk. Go for big bat and say, that business not go well. You go find out, say, you don't carry 40 million naira gbese for your head. But when you invite the person, say, come join me, execute this business as business partner, una don't split even the risk when a day inside with that. So waiting at the talk, we say one of the reasons why person they borrow now, say if it be say now for business reason, you understand? Like I talk, say the for me the best thing to do now, say bring the person in, involve the person when won't borrow you that money as business partner, so now go agree on how to share profit. That way it go dey easy to get that money, so that hypertension self not go kill you when the deal no quick pull through. You dey understand? So if the deal no quick put you, at least una be business partners. You no go suffer the weight alone. The weight of the work on yourself, it go reduce. You dey understand? So that one are one of the reasons too when people dey borrow. My people, make we go on another music break. When we come back, we will continue this story. Make we look more of the reasons why people dey borrow.

confirm party. This is still Village Square with your confirm party, mighty woman. And we still there on top Grace Impact Radio, your Ogbonge online radio number one at that. Aha. You know, say we they talk about borrowing and we don't say talk up we they talk about the reason why people they borrow. Abi, another reason I say some people they go through very rough times. Some people, they go through rough patch at the moment. If you de Naija, you know, say now by God's grace, even the average man take the leave. So, for some people, you rough wella. So, now one of the reasons too why people, they borrow. Because then they go through tough times and maybe their business self can't get K-leg. And the way things, they go, no be how them be plan am. So, now one of the reasons self why people, they borrow. It get another group of people where they borrow to impress. No group those kind of people join genuine reasons for borrowing. Eh? People go borrow to impress, then go borrow to take buy a shwebi, borrow to take do party, do naming ceremony, borrow to take do wedding. So how you won't come to leave after that wedding or after this wedding the naming ceremony? Share you go see they borrow to leave. Just do them according to your pocket. In fact, one wedding happened recently, reception not day. The couple then just arranged snacks with drinks, JJ for carry a takeaway bags. That was it. They married, they don't marry, abi they never marry. They don't marry, oh. If you like, judge them. Now you they get your mouth. Then they their matrimonial home as we did for this program right now. Now my question for people like this where say then they borrow to impress. Now do or die. This matter, so now do or die. If you know where that should be, share the party no go go on. Abi, if you know borrow to take do the wedding or do any extracurricular activity in the name of party, share your life no go continue. People, when you they want such people, they want impress self. They don't see you. They don't see you, my party. Those people now, when this set of people they were impressed, then get their own palaver, then carry their own kettle of tea like malam, then no even see you. Eh? So the person they impressed because he won't belong. Your destiny different from other people. Oh no, una no come this life the same time. Even if una be twins, God carve out different destinies for you. Eh? My own slogan now, I cannot fit to come and go and kill myself and die away. If you like, run your race, do your competition. I'm not in competition with anybody. So long as say I they fulfill God's purpose, I they do according to plan per time, I get focus. That one reach for me. You know, say, Bible talk and say, those when they compare themselves with themselves, they're not they wise. Bible don't see all of these things. So Bible complete, God, they answer every situation. It no good to put yourself under unnecessary pressure just because you won't impress anybody. Make you do as your power reach. So not join the people where they borrow and your borrowing no they genuine. Say not to impress. That one no follow. If not be emergency or matter of life and death, or if not be better business where you know say it they guarantee to give you back returns, then nothing else worth to borrow for. If not be emergency, if not be better business, if not be matter of life and death, then I no sure say it dey necessary to borrow this borrow. If now you dey do the lending, now you won't borrow person something, I beg, myself, I go advise you say, make you no give pass waiting go make you lose your peace. So the one way go make you lose your sleep for night, no borrow person. If you no say no day convenient for you, say yourself go get heartbeat or you go con day bitter. If the person no pay on time, make you no lend, make you no borrow to the person. Borrow the borrow when go give you peace. You don't understand me? So I get one family member. If you come say you won't borrow something, where the man they do reach, you know they do pass where if he do reach. If he no say if he borrow you that sum, he get peace of mind, he go borrow you. If he no say he go too heavy, he no go day comfortable, say he go come they feel bad later, say you no fee payback. He go give you the one when he fee afford, he go give yourself as dash, he no go borrow you. So, if you no say he no day comfortable for you, say now waiting go even cause for a relationship later,
I beg Paddy, make you no borrow the person that kind thing. You don't understand. So, in case the person no fit pay back, nothing spoil. Relationship and friendship pass money palaver. So, even when we dey borrow people things, make we dey use sense do am, because sometimes at the end of the day, the person fit no fit pay back, you go dey feel bad, relationship go come spoil. And some people no get discipline at all. They no get discipline. Them no fit keep to promise for where money matter dey. You don't understand? So, some people no get integrity for where money matter dey. You feel leave food with them. You feel leave other things with them. But when they don't say, borrow me, your antenna go just raise up, because you don't get one or two incidents where you say you borrow them. In fact, you need to just tell yourself, say, let me just let go and let God make so that I not go dey bitter towards this person. You don't understand? So if you know say you get that kind of people for your circle, it better make you not even borrow them. It better make you not quarrel, say you no borrow them, than say you borrow them, you go come turn to wahala. You go come they hear talk like, come on, how much self? Ordinary way. Which what thing you borrow me self? Say because I never pay back or I no give you back. You can't do me like this. Even Nigeria they owe. Even so and so they owe. But when then they collect the thing from you, it be like say, if you no give them, now you be the worst person for this earth. So to avoid stories that touch the kidney, I beg, no borrow person money when no be your own. Some people then go give you money, say, I beg, help me hold them all, or company money day with you, or business money day with you. Person just cry, come say, that money no be your own. Oh. Yeah, and I saw this one, I saw that one. You go come give the person, say, now because you be my friend though, make I borrow you this money, I beg, next week come the person no pay, come they speak to Renchi for you. Shena to English, you won't go speak to your organization when you get that money, or to the person when you give you the money, hold. So I beg, in fact, what it not be our own, make we know they use and do good, no use and do Sarah. You dey hear? So no borrow person money when no be your own. No borrow person money when you no go fit forget about, in case that person eventually no fit pay. You see this borrow matter, especially when the person default. If they commot respect, or if they take God's grace, if they commot respect for person, but the person they lose integrity because of them. Especially when you know they carry the person when you borrow the money from, or borrow something from along, say, I beg, give me small time, I say I go pay so and so time, but as matter no straight now. When you carry person along, now different things. Some people go just lock up, they go switch off phone, even block you. That one serious, so. It dey commot integrity for person body. You dey hear me so? It dey bring embarrassment and disgrace. For my organization, we dey call them financial embarrassment. So when any staff won't go borrow money from any bank, then go fair right through my organization. Then my organization go come do background check whether this person's salary fee accommodate this loan when he won't collect. Because it dey for public service rule say no officer must bring financial embarrassment to the organization. So you dey say I'm so. Even public sector no want to make staff bring embarrassment to them, not to talk of individuals. So you dey understand waiting as they try talk. So make we go on another music break. When we come back, we go continue this story of borrowing and why people do borrow.

my people, my villagers, I hope say you they enjoy the tori for ground and it they make sense, you they get value for waiting with the talk about for Village Square. Now still Village Square with your confirmed party, Mighty Woman, and we still there on Top Grace Impact Radio, your number one Ogbonge online radio. Yes, so we they talk about waiting borrowing B, the reason why some people they borrow and some funny things when they make people borrow.

Some people they serve, them no they do anything. They no even fit do any business. Some now because of empty pride, what will people say? Well, person of my caliber, person of your caliber, you no get one kobo, you no get shishi, you no be Jeff Bezos, you no be Bill Gates. Ah, if you no be any of these people, you are not permitted to be proud though. So just do that your small business when go give you one kobo honorably. Do something. Baba God say him go bless the work of your hands. No be to borrow from Charles take pay Esther, then collect from Ijoma take pay Charles. That one a lazy man life. And in fact, Bible talk say, who no work, make him no chop. You dey hear me so? So make we shift pangolo pride, come off a road. Do honorable business when go give you money. So that even if na money you dey borrow to take and join that business, it go make sense. No be say person no dey do anything at all. You go just borrow here, take live large. Go come go borrow from Jerusalem, take on pay the one we borrow from Kafacha. No, you know they work like that. If you dey ask, it different from say, you dey borrow. You dey hear me so. You know, say I tell you, say borrowing. Now say you carry out that act with the intention, say you go pay back or you go return waiting you borrow. I tell you, say borrow different from say person dash you something. Or different from say you dey ask person, say I beg, do favor for me or give me this thing. No ask person to borrow you something or borrow you money if you no get the plan or the intention to return them. That one, now my grandmama, they call stealing by trick. Ah, God bless my grandmother, blessed memory. That one are stealing by trick. You know, say I talk earlier when we just start, say, some people go borrow, but their very major intention, I say, this thing, and not they return them. In fact, now dash, they say, make the person dash me. But you open your mouth to make the person borrow. That one, it no pure. My paddy, that one no pure. Let the person know, say, no be borrow, you won't borrow. So if he give you, he go give you. No be say you go say, if I talk, say, not be borrow, the person go say no. But you just, na fraud. You, my paddy, that na fraud. That person na fraudster. My people, as much as say, it dey within our power, make we no engage in unnecessary borrowing. Especially this period when we dey. No engage in unnecessary borrowing, no. Make we live within our means and trust Baba God to open bigger doors. Make we not stop to help others. Because sometimes people get genuine problem. Oh, you know, as I dey talk this talk, are they balance them? Are they balance them? Some people get genuine problem. So when you see problems, when genuine, or you see where you need to genuinely help people, make we no hold back. I know say the times they tough, but God don't promise us say we go always live in Goshen. We go live in plenty. You dey understand me so? He said we go live in plenty. So make we no stress. When we fit help person, make we help. If we fit borrow person, make we borrow. If we no fit, the little assistance when we fit give, make we give. And for people when they borrow, make you ensure say na very strong and genuine reason make you dey engage in that act of borrowing, and make we dey honorable enough to say when we borrow in due time make we return, and not just a return. Maybe not be, I tell you, say not be only money we dey borrow. If you borrow person things, you borrow maybe car, you borrow other items, you borrow things when people they use maybe for to do business or to meet one need or the other, ensure say you return that thing back in proper condition. Return them back in good condition. Don't be say you they return them something, don't do them. You know, for me, they're ridiculous. Say person go borrow cloth, sha, but people they do them, then they borrow cloth. So make I use this example. You borrow person cloth finish, you use and go where you they go, you come back, something can happen to that cloth. You don't even get the decency to explain to the person, say, my friend, see you in the process of so, maybe I enter Molu, enter one rugged bus, the cloth can't catch one iron, it can't tear. You go just fold the cloth nicely, tuck in the part when it tear, go give the person. The person say, my friend, you don't bring back my cloth. You say, yes, say thank you. Yusuf say thank you. He go keep up. Then the day when one come wear him, he go meet surprise. That kind thing, he no good at all. That kind friend no go trust you again. He no go trust you again. Or maybe something no do him, he no tear. Say you return the thing, maybe dirty.

assume say person don't forget, especially when you know fee return the thing or return the money that time. You go come say, ah, maybe this person don't forget. I go forget. Waiting. I go forget. Tell the person, say, ah, I never fit return this thing. Now, it's only a proper human way of behaving. You go say the person don't forget, or the person self come finally ask you, go say, ah, I think say you don't forget them. No, not be better talk be that. I beg. Me, I'm not sure say any of my villager they do. Man, if any villager they hear when they do this kind of thing, he never late to change. If they hear me, so that kind of thing, he no good. He no good at all. He no good. So my people, I hope say the Tori when we don't talk about today for Village Square, you gain one or two things from inside. If you must borrow, make sure say now for better reason now you dey borrow, and make you be person of your word. As you don't borrow, in due time make you return them. Eh? Even if you know if you return them, carry the person along where and borrow you. Let them always know say, ah, now the problem be this where you never feel return them. Me, I pray say Baba God go help us. Any situation when we dey go through, it go always come true for us. Now my prayer be that for everybody, saying go give us better life, we go live well. So my people, now here we go draw the curtain for Village Square. I hope say you enjoy today's episode. Me, I look forward to seeing you again next edition of Village Square. Now here we go draw the curtain. Before I go, I want to thank my producer for studio. Una do well. If una not there to work, this program not go hold. And I also want to thank my oga at the top, Revo. Revo, God bless you. God continue to keep you. All my villagers, if una not dey here, Village Square no go hold. Don't let me go, just they talk to myself. I thank una for una listening here. I thank una for una contribution. God bless you all. Till I see you again for Village Square. Bye bye.

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How are you doing? How is your day going? How has your day been, depending on where you're listening from? And I will always say, call friends, colleagues, everyone, call them and tell them it's that time of the week where we receive healing for our heart. I'll give you just a few moments to get yourself ready for the program, Healing Heart with Hadiza.

back. The program is Healing Heart with Hadiza on Grace Impact Radio. And today, I want to send a special shout out to our wonderful, wonderful, wonderful children as we celebrate them today. I want to send out a big shout out to all the beautiful love gift of God to our world, our heaven's generous reward. I mean, the world changers, our positive influencers that are taking over the world for the kingdom of God. I'm shouting out to the ones that will not bring shame to our names, but bring victory when we are faced with the enemies at the gate. It's a special shout out to the ones with influence and honor, the ones who grow up as strong, sturdy men and graceful beauty, royally fashioned as for the palace. I'm shouting out to the ones who are taught of the Lord and experience great peace. It's a shout out to the ones who are established in the righteousness which is of God, and therefore they are far from every oppression of the wicked one. Our beloved children, the planting of the Lord, the oaks of righteousness, the royal crown of splendor in Yahweh's hand, the ones whose breaking forth is like the blazing light of the dawn. The Gentiles see their righteousness and kings see their glory. The Lord bless our children and keep them safe from every harm and corruption of their generation. They are exempted from the evil to come, but they will bring glory and they will bring honor in the name of Jesus, our seeds of greatness. I want to say a happy Children's Day as I dedicate this song to you all. I'll be right back for Healing Heart with Adina.

Okay, welcome back. The program is Healing Heart with Hadiza, and I'm so excited, you know, celebrating this wonderful love gift of God to us. And I'm declaring to every child out there that you will fulfill God's divine plan and purpose for your life. You will arrive at God's ordained destiny for you. Our children will not be cut short. They will speak with their enemies at the gates in the name of Jesus. The Lord bless every child out there. The Lord shine the light of his countenance and grant you peace in Jesus' name. Amen and amen. So let's get right on to the program for today. And today I want to just encourage us on something that I've titled, What to Do When You Don't Know What to Do. Looks like a tautology, right? What to do when you don't know what to do. Now, you see, life is full of ups and downs. Things you prepare for and those things that just spring up on you like a thief. You are unprepared and it seems to overwhelm us. And sometimes it makes us want to give up because we can't see a way out of that situation. So when you are in that kind of situation, what do you do when it looks like you don't know what to do? Now listen, there's a saying that says, quitters don't win and winners don't quit. When the going gets tough, they say, the tough gets going. And I know you are not a quitter, but an overcomer. Because the battle is already won on your behalf. Yes, it is already done. It's not something that is about to be done. But the Bible says you are a world overcomer. So it doesn't matter what you're faced with right now. Yes, you may be in that state of confusion. You may be in that place of, what do I do? Like, there's no way out of this. You can't see the light at the end of the tunnel. In fact, you can't make your way through the tunnel. How much more seeing the end of the tunnel? If you are in that situation, today I'm out here to encourage you. Don't give up. It is not over. And the battle is already won on your behalf. All you need to do is to show up and insist on your redemptive rights. Yes, Jesus won every single battle. He paid the price in full. And therefore, whatever it is that you want to do now is insisting on the victory that is already given to you. So you insist on your redemptive right. Look at that situation in the face, eyeball to eyeball, and say to it, I am not giving up. If there's anyone to give up, that is you, because I am already victorious through Christ Jesus. The Bible says, thanks be unto God who causes us to triumph always in Christ. You are triumphant even in that situation. I know it looks bleak right now. Like, what are you saying? You don't get it. Yes, but I am saying to you that you're victorious, you're an overcomer. If you can believe this word, you will see the reality of this word in the name of Jesus. Life is a journey, and like every journey, you must be sure where you're going to, how you intend to get there, and why you must make that journey. The why in life's journey is what gives you the resilience and perseverance to embrace and overcome each challenge in order to arrive at your ordained destiny. Your destiny is colorful. Your destiny is beautiful because you are God's creation.
and everything God created, he said it is good. So you are a good thing, yes, but there are bumps, there are, you know, there are pitfalls that you go through in the journey of life. And if you don't know your why or have a strong why, it is easy to give up. Hence, in the words of Abraham Lincoln, he says, be sure you put your feet in the right place and stand firm. Today, I'm saying to you, in this journey of life, you are not a quitter. You will not throw in the towel. Just be rest assured where you put your feet that it is in the right place. And then stand firm. And the Bible says there's no other foundation which is laid other than that, Christ Jesus. And the Bible says, after you have done all that you need to do, it says, stand therefore. Just remember that you are not a quitter and you are not giving up. I will be sharing a story of someone who was in the same situation, didn't know what to do when she was in that situation. But eventually, she did something. And that something is what I'll be sharing with you today. I will be going for a short music break and I'll be right back.

Okay, welcome back. Stand still and know that He is God, because the battle is not yours, but the battle is the Lord. And I can tell you, the battle is already won. Yes, it's already won. So if you're just joining us right now, the program is Healing Heart with Hadiza. And on this program, we look into God's word, we draw strength from them. So no matter what is that situation that you're going through, just remember that God has a word for you. As you open your heart to receive God's word today, that situation will give way and give you a testimony in the name of Jesus. So before we went on the music break, I said I'll be encouraging us on what I have titled, What to Do When You Don't Know What to Do. What do you do when you find yourself in that situation that looks like your back is against the wall? But I said I'll be sharing the story. And this story is a story of a young widow. She has lost her husband who served the Lord faithfully, but he has passed on and has gone to be with the Lord. Now she was left with the responsibility of raising their children, taking care of the home, and providing for her family. Now in the midst of all of this, in the midst of all of this situation that she found herself, the husband died and left debt behind. And she was overwhelmed with all of this situation. It looked like she has hit the end of the road and there was no way out. And you know, the devil is a bad devil. Yes, he is very bad and he has only three assignments: to steal, to kill, and to destroy. But we are not giving him any room. So in the midst of all her responsibilities that she had to face, she is faced with the creditors that will not show her any mercy. And rather, they wanted their money by all means, or they were going to do away with her children. And she did not have the money to pay. So what will you do if you are in this widow's situation? Even though everything looked hopeless, rather than running from pillar to post or hiding and telling lies about her situation, she understood where she was and who to run to. So she ran to the man of God. In essence, she ran to God. So the number one thing I want to leave with us today is that when you are in that situation that you don't know what to do, the first thing to do is that you don't seek the help of man, but you seek the help of God. Run to God when you don't know what to do. The Bible in the book of Psalm 60, verses 11 and 12. Psalm 60, 11 and 12. The Bible says to us from the Passion Translation, "Give us a Father's help when we face our enemies. For to trust in any man is an empty hope." To trust in any man is an empty hope. He said, but with God's help, we will fight like heroes and he will trample down every foe. Now, I want to say to you that you have the Father's help. The Bible says, as you know, a man pitieth, so the Lord pities those whose eyes are towards him. Today, I release God's help. And you will not fight like a loser, but it says you will fight like heroes. And God will trample your enemies
on beneath your feet. You know, the children of Israel were faced with a situation. The Philistines have come after them. There was Goliath, who keeps coming out and speaking words, and they were running away. It looks like they were in that situation where they don't know what to do. But a young man who understood that he does not need the help of men, in the person of David, he came to that battlefield and he spoke to that situation, just like I have told you. Look at that situation eyeball to eyeball and tell that situation, if there's anyone to give up, definitely not me, but you. What is it that you're facing? Are you facing that, you know, unfriendly situation in your workplace? Speak to that situation even now. And when David looked at Goliath, it was a measurement that made Goliath to say, am I a dog that you will send me this kind of a person? Because David was nowhere in physical appearance compared to Goliath. But David knew that his strength is not in himself, but his strength is in God. And he spoke to him that today I will bring down this uncircumcised Philistine. I want you to look at your situation today and declare in the name of Jesus, there is a name that stands above every situation, the name of Jesus. And the Bible said that name is a fortified tower. You can run into it and be sure that you will be saved. So David spoke to that situation, and when he ran towards Goliath with a sling and a stone, he brought Goliath down. And for you to understand that it is the Father's help, Goliath, by the force that was applied in front, was expected to fall backward. But the Bible said he fell forward. What does that tell you? That God trampled him beneath his feet. This emphasizes the fact that human help, though helpful sometimes, is temporary and ultimately it is insufficient, but God's help is unending. Psalm 46 verse 1 says, God is our refuge and he is our strength. God is our refuge and he is our strength, a very present help in trouble. Are you in trouble today and you can't see a way out? God is your refuge and your strength. He is that very present help. God is and always is that very present help. No matter the situation you find yourself, God is ever present, and he's not just present, but he is willing. He is willing. Hebrews 4 verse 16 says, so we should come near to God and we should not be afraid. God says, come boldly. Don't be afraid. He said, come near to God and not be afraid, because God is our King. And you know, where the word of the King is, there is power. We can ask him to help us when we need his help. We know that he will forgive us and he will be kind to us in whatever way we need. Whatever be that situation, God is ever ready. So whenever you are faced with a situation, please run to God, not away from God. He is the very present help, and he is kind and gracious in whatever that need is, because he is our loving Father. Psalm 121 verses 1 to 3, it says, as I travel, I look up towards the hills. I will find no help there. There is no help in man. There is no help anywhere. Sometimes people are faced with situation and you are asked to come
to this place or come to that place. The Bible recorded the woman with the issue of blood, and it says she has gone through the hands of many physicians, and she has spent all that she have, yet her situation was not changing. The longer you seek the help of man, the more you remain in that situation. But this psalmist says, as I travel the travel of life, whatever be your situation right now, he says, I look to the hills, I will find help up there. He said, but my help comes from the Lord, because he made the heavens and the earth. All things we are made by the word of his power. And verse 3 says, he will take care of you so that you do not fall. The one who protects you will not sleep. He neither sleep nor slumber. Yet

gives to his beloved good sleep. Are you in that situation today? I want you to know that God is your present help. And lastly, as you cry out to God today for his help, I want to say to you, the Bible says in Ephesians 3 and verse 20, it says, never doubt God's mighty power to work in you and accomplish all this. Whatever is that situation that is called a this, God's mighty power is at work in you to accomplish, and he will achieve infinitely more than your greatest request, your most unbelievable dream, and exceed your wildest imagination. He will outdo them all, for his miraculous power constantly energizes you. It's Healing Heart with Hadiza. I'll be right back.

Welcome back. It's Healing Heart with Hadiza, and we are on Grace Impact Radio, the number one online radio station for the world music and for entertainment. And today we are talking on a topic: what do you do when you don't know what to do? And I've dealt with the first part. I've said, ask God for his help. Ask God for his help, because he will not cast you away. Rather, he has said you should come near to him and not be afraid, because he is our king and we can ask him to help us when we need his help. Now, the second thing to do after coming to God and crying for his help is that you must be willing to listen to his instruction, because God will always speak to us. Yes, sometimes we say that, you know, God does not say anything. His silence is also something he's saying, because he is our king. When you come to him and you're speaking to him,

responds to our need. Proverbs 4 verses 20 to 22 says, listen carefully, my dear child, to everything that I teach you, and pay attention to all that I have to say. When you come to God, God wants to speak to you. Remember, communication is two-way. You speak and you get a response. So each time we come to God crying for his help, it's not enough to cry, but listen for his voice. And he says, listen carefully, my dear child, to everything that I teach you. You are going through a training. He's teaching you there's something he intends to bring. Maybe he's building a character. Maybe he's building resilience. Maybe he's building patience. Whatever is that virtue. But remember that you pay attention to all that he has to say. Verse 21 says, fill your thoughts with my words until they penetrate deep into your spirit. Remember, God is a spirit and we are made in his image after his likeness. So you are also a spirit being. And when you fill your thought with his words, because he will not speak outside his word, he said they will penetrate deep into your spirit. And I can tell you, this is the situation whereby you are in chaos, but there's a peace that passes all understanding. Verse 22 says, then as you unwrap my words, they will impart true life and radiant health into the very core of your being. You are anxious, you're worried, you don't know what to do, only because you have not filled your thoughts with his words until they penetrate your spirit. The words I speak to you, Jesus said, they are spirit and they are life-giving. They are spirit and they are life-giving. So when you are in that situation, when you don't know what to do, open your heart and fill your thoughts with God's word. Meditate on God's word. Allow God's word to penetrate deep into your spirit. And as you begin to unwrap these words, how do you unwrap God's word? As you receive God's word, you begin to meditate in God's word and you begin to declare those words. As you speak those words, as you declare God's word, God will not deny his word. He has magnified his word above his name. He said, as you begin to unwrap my words, they will impart true life and radiant health into the very core of your being. Because the words that I speak to you, they are spirit and they are life. You know, the Message translation of Proverbs 4, 20 to 22 says, dear friend, listen well to my words. You know, there's a way you listen, but it says, listen well to my words. Tune your ears to my voice. Listen well to my words. Tune your ears to my voice. Remember when Jesus was tempted, the devil came to him trying to speak the word of God. He said, if you be, the son of God, the Bible said he will give charge over his angels to take care of you. So jump down from that high. Yes, that is why you must be careful to hear the words, but tune your ears to the voice. Who is speaking into your life? He said, keep my message in plain view at all times. Jesus was able to differentiate the word from the fake. Reason, because he kept the word of God in view, knowing that you cannot tempt the Lord your God. The Bible says, concentrate, learn it by heart. Those who discover these words live, really live, body and soul. They are bursting
with health. Today, as you wait on the Lord, as you listen for his instruction, I pray that body and soul you will burst with health in the name of Jesus Christ. Deuteronomy 28 and verse 1, the Amplified Classic says, if you will listen diligently to the voice of the Lord your God, being watchful to do all his commandments, which I command you this day, the Lord your God will set you high above all the nations of the earth. If you will diligently listen to the voice of the Lord your God, and not just listening, being watchful to do all of his commandment, not some of it, not mixture, not seeking God and seeking other things. When you make God and God alone and you don't have a plan B, he says the Lord your God will set you high above all the nations of the earth. He can set you high above that situation that wants to consume you. Remember, the first thing we do is that we seek the help of God. And the second thing to do is that we listen attentively to the instruction of God. It's Still Healing Heart with Hadiza, and I'll be right back.

0: back. Stand. Stand and believe that you will receive. Stand and believe you will receive. And this brings me to the third thing to do when you are in that situation that you don't know what to do. This is what you need to do again. You know, listen with the intent to obey. Listen. Not just listening, but listen with the intent to obey. The Bible says to obey is better than sacrifice. To obey is better than sacrifice. If God says wait, don't do any other thing. Just wait on the Lord. Because those who wait on Him, He renews their strength. So obey God's voice. Obey God's voice. The Bible says the sacrifice of Jesus is good enough and you cannot add to it. God is already pleased with the sacrifice that Jesus has made. And through it, we come boldly to God's presence so that we can obtain. So there is no sacrifice you want to bring that compares to what is already done. Obey His instruction, even if it does not make sense. It will accomplish purpose and prosper in the mission that God has sent it to. Learn to be obedient to every instruction that God gives. You know, the widow woman in her state was instructed to go and borrow. Can you imagine being in a state of already creditors are on your neck, and then the best instruction you get is that go borrow vessels? And he says not a few. Not a few. Does it even make sense? But God's word has gone forth in righteousness, and the Bible says it is not returning void. And you know, I love God and His demonstration. He said, just like the rain comes down and water the earth, and it causes it to bud and bring forth, He says, so is my word that goes out from my mouth. You know, put up your imagination. Have you ever seen where rain is falling, is coming down, and some are going up? It has never happened, and it will never happen, because God has demonstrated His word with that. He has used that to show the efficacy of His word. God's word cannot return to Him void. Like I said, it may not make sense, but it will make faith. God's word has gone forth in righteousness, and it is not returning void. Obey every instruction that you receive. The Bible says to us in the book of Hebrews chapter 11 and verses 1. Hebrews 11 verse 1 says, now, not tomorrow, not after, but now, faith is the assurance. Faith is the assurance, the confirmation, the title deed of the things we hope for, being the proof of things we do not see, and the conviction of their reality. Faith, perceiving as real fact what is not revealed to the senses. Like I said, how can you be in such a situation and then you are asking for help, and what you receive is that go borrow vessels? Not just go borrow vessels, but He said not a few. You know, this widow situation is definitely known around our area. And imagine how she would have felt when you say go borrow. Who wants to borrow somebody that they already know is owing so much and is unable to pay? She must have faced some bit of embarrassment that people have even said, ah, you see that woman, she don't come home. No give her. You know, give me Gary, I will pay later. Mm-mm. The one that you bought rice from, Mama and Katie, have you paid her? You know, she has become like a laughing stock in her community. And God says through the mouth of his servant, go borrow vessels, and not a few. But see, faith at work, it says, faith is the assurance, the confirmation, the title deed of the things we hope for, being the proof of things we do not see, and the conviction of their reality. Faith perceiving as real fact what is not revealed to the senses. You know, the Bible says that the carnal mind cannot understand the things of the spirit. Now, the fourth thing to do is to trust God. Trust God even when you don't understand. The widow woman trusted God with her little jar of oil. Remember, she had come to God's servant and she has said to him, I don't have anything but just a little jar of oil. She was asked to pour out into the vessels. She did not question how the little jar will fill the vessels or whether the man of God understood what she had said. She stepped out in faith, trusting God by his word. God can truly be trusted. In that situation, I want to encourage you today, trust God even when you don't understand, even when it doesn't make sense. Jill Briscoe, in his writing, you know, A Little Pot of Oil, he has this to write. He says, sometimes it takes a crisis in our lives to test our faith, to show us the limits, you know, to show us the limits of our own strength and the sufficiency of God's provision. I want to take these words again. It says, sometimes it takes a crisis in our lives to test our faith, to show us the limits of our own strength and the sufficiency of God's provision. He said, but we don't learn that lesson if we just sit around and wait for God to take care of us. We have to step out and pour out. Step out and pour out, trusting that the Holy Spirit will fill us and give us what we need to continue. If she has held on to that little jar, that would have been the end of it. But the Bible recorded that as she began to pour out, she kept pouring until she filled the last vessel, asking for more. And they said there was no more vessel. So he says, when we step out and we pour out, we trust in the Holy Spirit, he will fill us and he will give us what we need. You know, it's easier to trust God when everything in life is moving in the right direction. You have the job that you desire, you know, you have your spouse, you wanted to marry at a particular age, you were able to do that, your health is good, your children are doing great. But the question is, can you still trust God when the storms of life is raging? Can you trust God when everything seems to be upside down? Can you trust God when your life seems to be going from 8 to 0? Can you still trust God when you have that child that is giving so much issues in your life? Can you trust God when your spouse have lost their job? He is supposed to be the breadwinner and things are upside down. Can you still trust God when the storms of life is raging? Yet the Bible says, he that comes to God must come believing that he is a rewarder to them that diligently seek him. So today, as you trust God, that situation must give way. And when it does, like the widow, you know, when she was instructed, she filled the vessel, She came back to the man of God and said to him, I have filled all the vessels. She did as she was instructed by faith. And when she got the desired result, she came back to the man of God who gave her further instruction on what to do. So today, as we round up the program, I want to say to you, as you cry out to God to change your situation and you listen to his instruction with the intention of obeying every word by faith, trusting in the ability of God to do the impossible in your life, the Lord will give you a testimony that will be noised abroad in the name of Jesus Christ. Remember, God is able to do exceedingly, abundantly, above all you think or imagine. Be encouraged because he will come true for you. Until I come your way again next week on another episode of Healing Heart with Adisa, remain blessed and know that God is not true with you. You are not a quitter, but you are an overcomer. God bless you.
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station around your word. We are grateful, Lord. We thank you. We thank you, Lord. We thank you. Thank you, Lord, for our lives that you have preserved to come today, for leading us, and it was a safe coming to your presence. We thank you. We come with thanksgiving. We come with gladness of heart. We thank you, O God, for your plan for us today, as your word will be revealed more and more as we look into your word. We thank you for we'll be translated again and again. We'll keep looking into this perfect law of liberty. Lord, we're becoming what we see. We thank you. We thank you for we are becoming. Let's thank him. Let's thank him for all the things that he has put in place for today's service. We may not know them yet, but before the end of the service, you will understand that we don't gather for nothing, that God always has a plan. Father, we're

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We thank you for as we have come, we are going with loads of benefits. We are grateful, Lord, for all of those plans, oh God. We give you all the praise, glory, honor, adoration. You are worthy of our praise, oh God. Our hearts, oh God, we bow to you in honor, in worship. Because

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Thank you for great wisdom upon your servants that you will use to explain more to us, O God, your mind for us. Thank you for your grace upon his life. Thank you for your hand upon him. Thank you, Lord, for wisdom. We give you praise. We give you glory. Thank you for understanding for everyone that will sit here or that will connect to listen. Thank you for understanding. Thank you, Lord, for improvement in our Christian life, oh God. We give you praise, oh God. We thank you for all.

0: in the mighty name of Jesus. We are going to have fun in the presence of God. Because Bible say at his right hand are pleasures forevermore. Thank you, King of Glory. We are grateful in the mighty name of Jesus. Amen. Can we put our hands together?
1: Hallelujah. 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

0: Can we jam our hands together for Jesus? No one is like unto our God. We worship you, Jesus. All right. Welcome to church, everyone. You can have your seats. This time, we will be having a program we call Word Converse. And I have the singular honor of welcoming our Reverend Minister, who will be doing justice to the questions. Please, with a roused ovation, let's welcome Reverend Obi Nawankwo to the program. Welcome, sir.
1: Thank you. Thank you. All right. Thank you. Good evening.
0: Okay, so welcome to our time with the Word. Whether you're watching us online or listening to us on Grace Impact Radio, we have this honor to welcome you to this program, Word Converse, the program where faith meets real life. I'm your anchor, Brother Vincent Mbakwe. Tonight, we will be diving into scriptures to uncover timeless truths, tackle tough questions that center on everyday challenges, and uncover how God's grace shapes the journey of our faith as we grow in that revelation. Whether you're a lifelong believer or just beginning your spiritual journey, get ready for an engaging conversation of biblical discovery and inspiration that will challenge your perspective, uplift your soul, and strengthen your spirit. Once again, I have with me, to do justice to the questions, the shepherd of the house, the minister in charge of the Redeemed Evangelical Mission, Trem Elekaya Port Harcourt. I'm talking of no other person than our own Reverend Obi Nawankwo. Please welcome my Reverend to the program.
1: Thank you.
0: Rufus, sir, you're welcome.
1: Thank you.
0: It's good to have you back. We traveled to Lagos for a word of celebration.
1: Celebration, yes.
0: We connected online. It was awesome.
1: It was.
0: It was, really. Yeah. It was a huge blessing. And our own Pastor Emeka Anthony was one of the lineup of the program speakers.
1: Yeah, it was a blessing.
0: Awesome. Awesome. So, yeah. Pastor Emeka, you're welcome too, from Lagos. Now, this is Word Converse, and this month has been declared our month with the Word. So our questions will be centered on the Word. The first question I have here, the writer said, Revo mentioned that we should allow the Word affect our decisions. How does regular meditation on God's Word affect decision making? How does regular meditation on God's Word affect decision making?
1: Okay. Once again, good evening. And we welcome those of you online. I join Brother Vincent to welcome every one of us. And I think I should welcome all of us back from what celebration we all attended, right? Yeah, we all attended, whether we were there physical or virtual, we all attended. And of course, we celebrate Reverend Emeka Anthony, who was a blessing to us in Lagos. Let's celebrate him, praise God. All right, let's get into the question. Can you take the last line again? That's the last line.
0: How does regular meditation on God's Word affect decision making?
1: Okay, how does regular meditation on God's Word affect decision making? Okay, first off, when we started, or in the course of our teaching this month, while we were teaching on the grand story, we did say that the ultimate purpose of God's Word is transformation. Now, that transformation comes because when we teach the Word of Christ, which is what we teach, when we teach the gospel, what happens is that Jesus is unveiled. And the greatest thing that comes with God's Word is to give you God's perspective, make you think the way God thinks. You know, in Isaiah, and sometimes we quote that scripture, and we exempt ourselves from it. God says, my ways are higher than your ways. My thoughts are higher than your thoughts. He's not saying that to say that I big past you. He's not trying to prove his superiority. His ways are higher than our ways. His thoughts are higher than our thoughts. He wants us to come to that place where he thinks. He wants us to walk in his ways. And Jesus did it for us. He has raised us to sit together with him in the heavenly places. So that higher thought is actually where we are. And that higher thought is already revealed in his word. So this is how it works. And we know what meditation is. We've said it here, that the new creation meditation is not you being in a quiet, silent place and, you know, you begin to think on something. That's not meditation of God. That's not God's meditation. That's what some people call meditation, but that's not the believer's meditation. That is not the believer's meditation. They practice that in yoga, but that's not believer's meditation. Our meditation is to declare God's word. Joshua chapter 1 verse 8. This book of the law shall not depart out of your mouth. You meditate on it day and night. So it's to mutter. You confess it. You speak it. And when the essence of that is not just for you to say something. It's changing your way of thinking. It's changing. And I've seen it. Until I don't behave like an Igbo man. I don't behave my culture. I don't behave my environment. I now behave God's word. That's the essence. That's where he's bringing us to. And so that's how God's word, God's meditating on God's word affects your decision. So when I'm taking my decision, based on what God's word says. Sometimes you don't have to say Isaiah 7 verse 8, but your life has become an expression of God's word. You now live God's word. You think God's word. You speak God's word. You decide. You see things through the lens of God's word. So your perspective is God's perspective. You see things the way God sees them. You judge them the way God would judge them. And this happens. I've cited to you Joshua chapter 1 verse 8, Romans chapter 12 verse 2, which we are very familiar with. Be not conformed to this world, but be transformed by the renewing of your mind. So that change comes. So how do you know it? You know it because you are not religious. You are not someone, you are not living your environment. You are not living your environment. That's why I keep saying to people, don't tell me that this is Port Harcourt. No. The reason we are here is to plant heaven here. So we are not to be conformed with the way they do things in rivers. We are here to transform rivers. That's what it is. So the way God's word through your meditation will change the place you are is that you allow God's word, you yield yourself to God's word, and God's word becomes your way of living. I was telling some guys in Lagos just this past week, and I said to them, one of the things I try to encourage people not to do, don't be mechanical. Don't make people do what you want them to do. You know, Big Daddy used the word that you start legislating it. Whether it's righteousness, it's that legislation. So people do it. Not because it's them. It's not them yet. So they are doing that. And sometimes they forget what you tell them to do. And then they go back to who they really are. So you allow God's word by meditation. And I'm sure you know what meditation is now. You allow God's word by meditation, by declaring it, by confessing it, by believing it, by hearing it. You allow God's word to shape your thinking, shape your way of life, shape your conduct, shape everything around you. And so that's how God's word can change and influence our decisions.
0: That was very insightful. Thank you very much, Reverend.
1: You're welcome.
0: That's how we allow God's word to shape our thinking and mentality. Thank you very much. So this second question says, God's word is referred to as active and alive. Yeah. How do I appropriate this as an addict? Okay, so how can it help believers overcome temptation?
1: Okay.
0: Yeah, so I think this person is trying to reference Hebrews 4:12. The word of God is living and active, yeah. Sharper than two-edged sword. So the question is, how can he or she help, how can he or she appropriate this as an addict, that the word of God is active and alive? How can it help believers overcome temptation?
1: Okay. You know, sometimes, thank you for referencing that scripture, Hebrews 4 verse 12. Sometimes we underestimate the power of God's word. That's the truth. We underestimate the power of God's word. The power of God's word to change a life, often we underestimate it. And Jesus didn't just teach it, he lived it. That he believed in the potency, in the power, in God's word. Galatians chapter 3 verse 5. I think it should be Galatians 3 verse 5. Can we? Galatians 3 verse 5. He doth therefore that ministereth. Sorry, I may have to turn this chair a bit.
0: So I can read it.
1: Yeah. He therefore that ministereth to you the Spirit and worketh miracle among you, doeth he is by the works of the law or by the hearing of faith. So Paul, we know the background story for the church, for the churches in Galatia. The book of Galatia was not written to one church, it was written to churches. So the challenge was that they didn't believe the grace of God enough. They believed first that God's grace is sufficient. And at some point, people came and taught them that heaven helped those who help themselves. I'm paraphrasing now. That heaven, you can't just do it. Don't leave it with God. Do something. There is something you need to do. And by so, the grace, the gospel they heard was corrupted. So they started doing things in their flesh. And Paul, the only church Paul called foolish, Paul says you must be foolish to think you will start in the spirit and then finish in the flesh. And what was he referring to? These guys want to liberate themselves. They want to save themselves. And so Paul referred to them here and said to them, the ones who do miracle among you, how did they do it? Is it because you did something or because you heard something? It's not because you did something. It's because you heard something. See, miracles happen, not because you did anything, but because you heard something. So, no matter the addiction, resolution doesn't stop addiction. Strong will does not stop addiction. All of these practices, all of these things, you will try it. But you can't get out of it. The only thing you are to do is to keep exposing yourself to the word of God. Big Daddy said something years ago. He says, never underestimate a man that sits under God's word. Like this evening, we are sharing God's

if you see a sick person and you pray for a sick person as a believer, what do you tell the person? Talk to me, church. What do you tell the person? You are what?

0: is a scripture. Let the weak say, I am strong. So we see somebody who is sick and we say, you are healed. And we tell the person to believe he or she is healed, even when the person is still feeling or having the symptoms of the illness. But for somebody who is addicted, for an addict, we tell the person, no, until you are free from addiction, you are still an addict. But the sick, we say, no, believe you are healed. In the spirit, you are already healed. We're waiting for manifestation. That's what we say to them. But for an addict, we say, no, until you stop the addiction, you are not free. So when the person says, I am righteous, the religion in us look at the person and say, stop deceiving yourself. But if a sick believer says, I am strong, we say, amen, I join my faith with yours. Are we together? It is the same rule. It is the same law. It is the same law. If you believe that God's word, sin shall not have dominion over me. Romans 6:14 is the scripture. And a believer says, sin does not have dominion over me. I am the righteousness of God in Christ. It doesn't matter what you see or feel with the person at the moment. So, let the person keep exposing himself to God's word. You know what the devil wants? He wants you to believe those activities. And then you stop giving yourself to the word of God. You say, this thing is not working. This thing is not working. This thing is not working. But do you know? I don't know if they are here. But there are believers who had believed God for healing for 5 years. Are we together? A particular ailment. Every healing stream, they come and say, God, that. Every healing stream, every month, they are coming. Every miracle service, every prayer conference, every IWPC, they are showing up. Are we together? But one day, sometimes after 5 years, after 10 years, after 15, 13 years, that thing leaves them. Am I communicating to us? The same thing, the same law applies to all of this. There are people, their breakthrough financially came after 15, 17, 20 years in the Lord. They were still confessing, he will supply all my needs, you know. But because it had not manifested, they didn't give up. But when it comes to the issue of character, when it comes to the issue of habits, we want to apply a different rule. The rule is, we having the same spirit of faith, according as it is written, I believe, therefore I speak. So because I believe I am healed, I believe I am God's righteousness, I believe I am loved by God, I believe I am accepted, I believe, what do I do? It is for me to lay hold on that eternal life. And I will keep holding to it, I keep declaring it, no matter what I see, no matter what I face, no matter what I'm confronted with, I keep declaring that this is what Jesus had done in his death, burial, and resurrection. As I keep speaking that, I don't know, I think I don't know if it's not peculiar to me. It happens to every believer. Sometimes you are believing God for healing. You don't know when the healing came. You don't know when the sickness left you. You don't know when the symptom. You don't know when the, whether it is growth, whether it is whatever. You don't know when that thing disappeared. Rarely, I've ministered to people. I mean, the miraculous. I've seen healing. Sometimes you will lay hand and you will notice that the swelling part is reducing. But it's not often. Most miracles, most healing is a process. Even the person healed doesn't know when the healing left, when the sickness left. Are we together? The same thing. The same thing. Keep exposing yourself to God's word. Keep believing God's word, no matter how long it takes. No matter how long it takes, God's word will always prevail. I always refer us to the city of Ephesus. So mightily grew the word and prevailed. And Brother Vincent, you know what? It didn't happen overnight. There is a template. Paul spent 3 years in Ephesus. 3 years. Read Acts 18 and Acts 19. He spent 3 years in Ephesus. Out of that 3 years, he spent 2 years teaching every day in the synagogue. Every day. Can you imagine having 2 years conference? Can you imagine having, we had 15 days and people were complaining. 15 days conference and people were saying, ah, revolt, revolt. You know, just yesterday, no, today's Tuesday, on Sunday, some of my young guys, they are men and women now, children, and they were telling me, ah, revolt used to drill us. I used to take them to do 30 days vigil every day, 30 days. Vigil, we pray from 12 to 4 every day for 30 days. So, see, one of the secrets of God's word is consistency. Paul told Timothy, be instant in season. Now, I'm not telling you to do 30 days vigil. By the way, we're doing 14 days, praise God. Okay, so, but the consistency every day, he was teaching in the synagogue every day for 2 years. And for your information, Paul is not he doesn't preach short sermons. Are we together? He doesn't preach short sermons. Revo, how do you know? One day he was teaching in the night for over 3 hours. He was teaching. Somebody slept over this thing and fell off Eutychus. He came, raised him up, and continued teaching. So he doesn't teach like Revo. So he does long teaching. And he was doing that long teaching every day for 2 years. Every day for 2 years. So he said to the people, so mightily grew the word and prevailed. It's not to say, what they call that? To say, you know? It's not that kind of drop. It's every day he was emphasizing on God's word. So you want to be free from a habit. Free from a habit. I tell you to read Ephesians every day for 7 days. Read Ephesians every day. Finish the 6 chapters. Every day finish the 6 chapters. Do it for 21 days. It becomes a struggle. So, as you keep exposing yourself to the word, you'll be free from. You won't even know when the thing leaves you. One of the things God's word does for us, and this is how you know that God is at work. You will lose appetite for that thing. You will lose taste. It doesn't move you anymore. And it's not by your abstinence. It's not by your, you know, it's not that. It's God's word. You will be filled with God's word. That won't be room enough. Let's stop there.
1: Please, can you put your hands together for Jesus for that wonderful answer? Thank you very much. I think this question is also related to the one we just read. As a believer, I still struggle to accept people who did terrible things like rape, murder, etc. as new creatures. How can God's word shape my character and relationship with people like these to accept them? That's accepting people who have done terrible things.
0: Yeah. I wanted to say something now, but you know a good number of us are here. A good number of us are here. You don't need to show it, but a good number of us are here. Romans chapter 3, verse 23. Romans 3, verse 23. I could read it off heart, but let's read it. Let's see it in the scripture. Romans 3, verse 23. Romans 3:23. For all have sinned and come short of the glory of God. So, for all, I wanted it to be on the screen. How many sinned? Talk to me, church. How many sinned? For how many sinned? What's the meaning of all? The meaning of all is all. You know what happens to us, and it makes us feel superior, is that we have classified sin. So we've classified sin. I don't have problem that the society have classified sin. They have different kind of, they have treason, they have is okay with the society. But when it comes to God, sin is never classified. So what makes us feel better than thou, you know, more righteous than the other person, is because we classified sin.
1: Sorry, the classification I'm talking about, is it having small sin?
0: Or yes, big sin? Exactly. Oh, okay. That's the classification. So we've classified to say that this one is big sin. Me, I just tell small lie. It's just small lie, you know. So for us, the small lie is permissible. It can go. But the big lie, the murder, the other ones, you know, we think they are big sin. But as far as God is concerned, sin is sin. So Jesus had his disciples. There were 12. And of all the 12 disciples of Jesus, apart from Peter, the rest were in their 20s. In fact, they had some teenagers as disciples. The oldest of them all was Peter, who had a wife, had an in-law, Peter. So the day they were eating, they had the Last Supper. Jesus said to them, one of you was going to betray me. Peter said, that's why I said, you see these young people, you cannot build ministry on them. That's what I keep saying. When push comes to shove, look for older men. So Peter felt so comfortable that he would not be the one. Peter was so sure of himself. And he wasn't playing. He was so sure that it would. He had looked at maybe Bartholomew, the way they do this thing. You know, he suspected some persons that it could be any of them. Jesus looked at him and said, before the cock will crow three times, you would have done the denial. Peter was a self-righteous Peter. Very self-righteous. Very self-righteous. So after the whole episode, and he denied Jesus. Jesus, remember, the story goes that when he did that third denial, he found where Jesus was, and their eye, you know, they met. And when that met, the whole thing just came back to his mind. It was like, you know, have you disappointed yourself before? He felt so guilty. He disappointed himself, disappointed his master. So Jesus knew that he was in a very big mess. So when Jesus rose from the dead, because he was so ashamed, he couldn't stand Jesus. So that was why Jesus said, go and tell my disciples. And Peter also, he mentioned his name. Tell Peter, make sure you tell Peter that I've risen. Jesus told him, the devil had desired to sift you like wheat. He said, but I've prayed for you. As for the devil's desire, he will sift you, but I've prayed for you. When you are converted, strengthen the brethren. If you read the book of Peter, 1st and 2nd Peter, if you know the character of Peter, if you know the temperament of Peter, and you read these two epistles, you wouldn't match them. The two epistles, 1st and 2nd Peter, was so humbled, very sober. In fact, he used it. 1st Peter 5 verse 8, he said, be sober. Peter, can you imagine Peter preaching a subject on sober? Peter now said, be sober, be vigilant, because your adversary, the devil, like a roaring lion, walketh about seeking whom he may devour. You know, Peter was not the one telling people to be careful, be cautious. But that was not the earlier Peter. So my godly counsel to us, to the person who asked this question, of course to all of us, is always see yourself, no matter how self-righteous, and it's good to be holy, to be morally okay, it's good to be all of that, but never think for one time, for one day, that you are that because you can be that. Just see that righteousness is a gift. righteousness. You know what the psalmist says? He says, if God is to mark iniquity, he says, who shall stand? If God decides, you know what, I'm going to inspect you today. If God come for inspection, he says, who can stand? There are things you think that this issue of sin, I think somebody wrote it the other day, they say, if salvation is not eternal, all of us will go to hell. And I believe that. If God didn't save anybody, nobody will make it. I'm telling you, if God did not save anybody, you cannot make it. So one way to help you, and it will help, you know what? This scripture is very complete. It says, you that think you stand. He said, take heed, be careful, be careful. Don't stand in that judgment seat. So, the way to go about it is, see yourself that you are standing all by the grace of God. You are who you are by the grace of God. It will help you to help your brother stand, help your sister stand.
1: All right, thank you very much. And that was quite insightful as well. Okay, this question is on social media and technology in relation to God's word. How can God's word guide us in the age of social media and technology or digital era? How does God's word help believers navigate moral confusion in this digital era? That's the question.
0: I've said this before, and it bears repetition. I believe that social media is a tool. I believe it's a gift. People can give it their different interpretation, but I believe that social media is a gift. I believe that it was something God gave for the time we live in. I believe that devil doesn't create anything, but he corrupts everything. So, it's a gift that came to us from God. Now, it doesn't matter who invented it. God can use anybody to birth his purpose. But devil can corrupt anything God created. So I believe it's a gift. The thing with social media is a tool, just like a tool. A tool can mean anything. Do you know hammer? No hammer. You know hammer can be used to repair something. Hammer can as well be used to destroy something. So it's a tool. It depends on how you apply that tool. Social media can be used to develop yourself. It can be used to expose yourself godly. So, there is nothing you look for today and it's nothing on social media. And you know the way algorithm works? You know the way social media, you know the way social media algorithm works? The way it works is that it studies you. It's sociology. It studies you to know what you like. And when they know what they know, you don't need to tell them what you like. They know where you go. They follow you. They follow your digital footprint. And because they know what you want, they'll be bringing more of what you want. They'll be bringing more of what you like because they know what you like. So if you expose yourself to God's word and God's people on social media will give you that community. Social media will give you that community. Sometimes I see the reason you are getting all kinds of things on your email and phone is because you visited some sites. You click on some link you shouldn't have clicked. It's not your place. So that thing will follow you. So what do you do with it? What you do with it is be content with such things as you have. You know, we shared that scripture the other day. Matthew chapter 5. Let's read that. Message translation. Matthew chapter 5 and verse 6. I think it will bless us. Matthew 5 and verse 6. Before, while they are getting there, okay. Yeah.
1: Blessed when you walk.
0: Verse 7, please. No, verse 5. Verse 5, sorry. Yes, thank you. Verse 5. Matthew 5, verse 5, Message translation. You are blessed when you are content with just who you are. No more, no less. That's the moment you find yourself proud. Proud owner of everything that can be bought. You are content when you are. You are content. Sorry, you are blessed rather. You are blessed when you are content with just who you are. Just who you are. Just who you are. Just who you are. You know, see, this thirst that maybe there is something better out there. There is something they are enjoying. There is something. It will make you lose the one you have. Hebrews 13, 5 and 6. Let your conversation be without covetousness. Be content with such things as you have. For he had said, I will never leave you nor forsake you. Be content with such things as you have. But so what do you have? What is this content? What are we to be content with? What do we have? That's the question. We don't even know what he said we have. What should we be content? Just like that Hebrew 13:5. What, be content with such things as you have. So what do you have? Question, what do you have? We thought this month on Bible interpretation. So what is the context there? What do you have? You know what it's referring to here? The Holy Spirit. The Holy Spirit. You have. There is something we have the world cannot have. They can, there is everything you think you have, they can have it. And that's why Matthew here is saying that this thing, money cannot buy it. Everything, is it cloth? Is it position? Is it power? Everything you can think of, they have it. But there is something you have, they can't have until they come to this side. And it's the Holy Spirit. He said, be satisfied with him. Be fulfilled. Be content with him. For he had said, the Holy Spirit will never leave you. He will never forsake you. So, that's, when you go to social media, don't let the things they are doing there put you under pressure. You should be the one, not like you intentionally want to put them under pressure, but you should be the one that they should envy. I'm so content, though, I'm telling you. Fine. And it has nothing to do with Revo. It has when you know whom God has given you, the Holy Spirit, nobody will intimidate you with anything. I'm telling you. Nobody. Huh? You are so unique. You are so unique. Unique. There cannot be. You're not in competition. You're not in competition. You are so unique. As in, next.
1: Okay, thank you very much. So, how God's word can guide us in digital era and social media technology is for us to acknowledge that we have the Holy Spirit and the world don't have it. Thank you very much. Okay. At this time, I want to believe that some persons in the congregation have one or two questions. So if you have that, you can pass the question to the ushers. It will get to us and then we'll read it and Rebel will answer. So if you have any question, give it to one of the ushers and we'll do justice to that. Okay. Now, this question says, what lesson can we learn from the major characters how can we as believers see our lives fitting into God's grand story? How can we as believers see our lives fitting into God's grand story? I don't know if this question is in reflection to the grand story you told us in the beginning of the month when we started the exposition on God's word. Okay, so I think that's what this person is asking. How can we as believers see our lives fitting into God's grand story?
0: All right. So the grand story that we heard, we thought, the entire scripture is about one story. It's about one story. It's about Jesus, about Christ. So how do we fit in? Ephesians 2 verse 10 says we are his workmanship, created in Christ Jesus unto good works. So every one of us, we are part of that body. Remember, the story is about Christ. The Bible is about, the grand story is the story of Jesus. Jesus is the head. We are the body. We call it the body of Christ. And as the body of Christ, you are created in Christ Jesus for good works. So you have a part in the story. You have a part in the story. We are not going to write another Bible. We're not going to write another Bible. But guess what? You are fulfilling scripture. You are fulfilling scripture. You have, and that was part of the thing I was saying before the last question, that you are unique. There is an assignment he has for you that interprets part of that script. Big Daddy still said it last week. I don't know whether it's in CCMI or what celebration. That God cannot put all of himself in one person. Trem Elekahia Port Harcourt will become complete when every individual, Ephesians 4 verse 16 tells that clearly, when every individual supplies the fullness of the body, is when everybody, and guess what? Our role in the body is not the same. Our role, just like your body, 1 Corinthians 12 explains it, just like your body, there are some parts of our body, we don't know they are active. There are millions of cells in your body now. If one of that cell, one, just one, not your own cell, praise God. If somebody's cell, one cell, get cancerous, you know what happens? Just one cell. But there are millions of that cell operating in your body. And every cell is important. Every cell. Some parts of our body are not seen, but it doesn't make them insignificant or unimportant. Some part of our body, speaking now, do you know for me to articulate my thought and express it, there are cells in my brain that are responsible for that. You don't see them. This mouth will be stupid and foolish to take all the credit of my speech. The same thing. As a pastor, I'll be a foolish pastor. Literally, if I think that all that is happening in Trent Port Harcourt is because of Revo, I'll be very stupid. There may be an insignificant man or woman. He's not even a leader. He's not a national officer. He's not pastor. He's not pastor's wife. He's not a cell leader. He's not even in any position. But that person may be the person that is on his or her knees making things happen. So, it is until we get to heaven, you will know who did what. I'm telling you, there are many unsung heroes, many people we don't even know. We don't know. But if heaven opens and tells you what they are doing, that's why he says, my reward is with me.

0: Samuel led Israel, I said, George, when Samuel was done with his ministry, he said to the people, give account. A man full of integrity. But guess what? Samuel one day was almost deceived in the house of Jesse. Almost anointed the wrong person. Elisha said, God did not show me that. It's not everything God shows you. It's not everything you will see. So, we are part of that grand story. We are part of, the Bible is not about Moses, not about Abraham. We are part of that grand story. We are his workmanship, created. You are part of Christ. You are part of that body for good works. Amen.
1: Amen. Yeah. That was insightful. Please, can we put our hands together for Jesus for that? So, we are part of that grand story of the Bible. So, what lessons can we now learn from the major characters in the Bible? We mentioned Moses. There are other prophets, both the major prophets and the minor prophets. Okay, so, what lessons can we learn from these people in relation to us being part of God's grand story?
0: Okay. Yes. Can we read the question? We should learn lessons from them, and we have loads of lessons. The Bible tells us in Corinthians that the stories and the scriptures, the things in the Bible, are there for our learning. They are there for our learning. So we learn from all of them. So the beauty of the Bible is that the Bible doesn't just tell you good stories. The Bible tells you how these men, some of them fell, and tells you so do, so you don't be like them. So it's full of lessons. We learn from them. However, what we said, and that's what the Bible stands for, is that while we learn lessons from them, they are not meant to be our standard. They are not. No character in the Bible is meant to be your standard. You learn lessons from them. Paul told them, we have many instructors, but we have one Father. Say, why are you crumbling? I am for Paulus, I am for Paul, I am for Peter. He says, we are all Christ. So we can learn lessons from them, but our pursuit is not to be like Elijah. It's not to be like Moses. It's not to be like Paul even. Our pursuit is to be like Christ. Amen.
1: Amen. All right, so this question is from the audience. It says, I'm still on social media for the section of us believers using social media to aid our Christian walk. How do we filter out what is good? There are so many teachers, so many doctrines, sayings. Many of them are reputable. Some are famous and respected. Some are noise. So how do we follow what is right so that we don't fall into error?
0: Okay, very important and interesting question. Especially in this age we live in, you know, my candid advice to you. And if you do that, it will help you. There is a reason why God places you. I believe that God placed people in churches. I believe that God placed people in churches. Local assembly. Always drink from your own water, from your own well. Always drink from your own well. So, I'm telling you what has helped me. And I believe it will help you. You know the truth. The truth is that there is nothing you hear now you've not heard before. If you've been a Christian for 10 years, there is nothing new. And that's the truth. There is nothing you will hear now you have not heard before. The Bible has not, we are still preaching from the Bible. Anybody who is telling you that what I'm about to tell you, you've not heard it before, is about to tell you a lie. Amen. Amen. Anybody telling you what I will tell you, you've not heard it before, is telling you a lie. The truth of God's word has been there. Our Emerge conference is coming, and the theme, you want me to teach you on something now? The theme for Emerge conference is what? What? Grace awakening.

0: grace awakening is very profound. You know why? Because grace is not a new story. It's not a new teaching. Grace is not a new teaching. It's not a new age. It's not something new. The only thing is that there is a consciousness of grace now. That's the awakening. There is an awareness. That's the awakening. So, when you go to social media, don't listen to, I know I said it here, and I mean it. I know we're online. We are live. There is no apology. Anytime I see any of you, and this one I'm not saying to people here, but online, anytime I see any of you, you jump from one prayer, maybe you start with commanding your day prayer. After commanding your day prayer 5 to 6, you join another prayer 6 to 7, another one 7 to 8, another one 8 to 9. You are confused. Amen? You are confused. I said it. You know why? Because you are doing enyendeba. Amen? You are simply saying, I don't know the one that will give me the result I'm looking for. Because most of those prayer meetings, they are praying for needs. They are praying for needs. Must you pray for one need for 4 hours is a sign of unbelief. You join reverse prayer. You join this other prayer. You keep jumping from one prayer to another is a sign of unbelief. A double-minded man is unstable, not in some, in all of his ways. He says, and let that man not think he will get anything from God. So this thing of jumping, confusion, is confusion. You cannot be the day John the Baptist pointed to Jesus, he lost his members. Because they cannot be members of John's fellowship and members of Jesus' fellowship is confusion. It's confusion.
1: Okay. Thank you very much. That was quite insightful. Can we put our hands together for Jesus for that? Okay, so this question... this question is also still asking on if we now say that how does God's word help believers navigate? Okay, I think we've answered this. Why is it important to understand the Bible as one continuous story rather than separate books? How is it important to understand the Bible as one continuous story rather than separate books? I think that's the question.
0: We read in Matthew, as we thought. We read in Matthew 24. Matthew 24. Can you give me verse 27? I think it's verse 27. Matthew 24, verse 27. Let's look at that. No, 47. I think. Can we get to 47? Not Matthew, Luke. Apologies. Luke 24. Luke 24, 27 here. Yeah. Luke, not Matthew, Luke 24:27. Yes, that's what I'm looking for. Luke 24:27. I'm beginning at Moses and all the prophets expounded unto them in all the scripture the things concerning himself. So this is Jesus. He showed them. It was a journey from where they were to Emmaus, on their way to Emmaus. As they journeyed on the road, he expounded from Moses to prophets, and we explain what Moses is. Moses is Genesis, Exodus, Leviticus, Numbers, Deuteronomy. Prophets has to do with major and minor prophets, and all of them existed at the time this story was going on, and they were what referred to as scriptures. And we said in our teaching that he expounded and told them in this verse and other verses after this, that this whole story is about me. The whole story is about me. I told us in the course of the teaching that the story of Jonah and the fish, as intriguing, as exciting, as dramatic as that story was, it was about Jesus. Because Jesus had to make reference to it. As Jonah was in the fish for 3 days, he said, so shall the Son of Man be. As Jonah was in the belly of the fish for 3 days, so he made reference to it. The temple of Solomon was about Jesus. Because he said, bring down this temple and I will rebuild it in 3 days. So all of everything you saw in Genesis, from Genesis rather to Malachi, which is the Old Testament as we call it, is about Jesus. So the whole Bible, and we said for you to have a better understanding of the Bible, it's good to have one book you love. I have a book I love. I love Romans. I love Galatians. I love Ephesians. It's good to have one book you love. But please, for your health, for your growth, make sure you read other books of the Bible. Make sure you read. And you don't need to like them. There are some, you know how it is with cooking, soup in particular. There are some ingredients you cannot eat alone. Are we together? There are some you can, when you are eating, when you are cooking. Some women understand what I'm saying, amen? When you are cooking, you are eating. But there are some you cannot test while you are cooking. But when you add everything together, it makes sense. The same thing with scriptures. There are some persons, they are here. They are believers. They've never opened the book of Leviticus. They've never opened Leviticus. Do you know some people are scared to read Revelation? Some believers can't even read Revelation in the night. You say, it's scary. Read it. Read it through the lens of Christ. You understand? It's nothing to be scared or afraid of. So, that's why we need to... that was what led us to teaching on the grand story, where we have everything together in the gospel, in the Bible, or in the gospel. Praise God.
1: Amen. Thank you very much, Revo. Please, can we put our hands together for Jesus for that wonderful answers? And with that, we've come to the end of Word Converse for tonight. And we say once again, thank you very much for coming and for your insightful teachings. We have been thoroughly blessed.
0: Thank you.
1: Thank you very much.
0: Thank you.
1: And remain blessed, sir.
0: Amen. Praise God. Now let's celebrate Brother Vincent. Let's celebrate Brother Vincent. Praise God. Amen. Glory to God. As we round off the series for the month, interestingly, today is the last day of the month. So today is the 30th of June. And we've taken some wonderful teachings in the month of June. We said something, and that's where I'll be rounding it off today. That the purpose of Scripture is to transform us. 2 Corinthians chapter 3 and verse 18 says, we are beholding as in a glass the glory of God. We are being transformed or changed into the same image from glory to glory. Genesis recorded that Enoch walked with God and he was not. He walked with God until Enoch transformed into God. I love the way Big Daddy closed us on Sunday. And he reminded us that when we read I am that I am, we are scared to identify with him. And he told us on Sunday that you are. Don't be afraid to say, I am. You are. He was telling Moses, I have made you a God. So go and tell Moses. Go and tell Pharaoh, I've already made you a God. Go and tell Pharaoh, let my people go. You have all it takes. And this is what God's word does. One of the things I've learned, I've enjoyed in God's word, nothing gives you boldness like the word of God. Nothing gives you confidence like the word of God. When you stay with it and it enters you, it gets into your bones. Nothing gives you confidence like God's word. And the essence of us exposing this word to us is so that you can become everything God's word had said you are. And for everybody on call this evening, in the service tonight, and those of you online, everything God's word had said that you are in Jesus' name. Everything God's word says you are in Jesus' name. I didn't say you will become. I say you are. Praise God. God's word says you are righteous. You are righteous. Amen. God's word says you are healed. You are healed. God's word says you are prosperous. You are prosperous. God's word says you are favored. You are favored in the name of Jesus. Lord, we give you praise. Somebody lift up your hand and say, thank you, Jesus. Can you say it loud and say, thank you, Jesus? For the third time, shout it, thank you, Jesus. Glory to God. Can we prepare our offerings? Let's prepare our offerings and give thanks to God. I know after this they will give us announcements and then we'll be closing the service. But let me say this because I'm not coming up for the other part of service. Let me say this to us. Sunday is our media Thanksgiving. We're having two services on Sunday. First service is still 8 o'clock. And then we go into our media Thanksgiving in the second service. So please prepare for the media Thanksgiving. We've been mandated to dress royalty. Dress like royal as you come to church on Sunday. And then come with heart of gratitude. God's steadfast love never cease. His mercies never come to an end. So let's come to celebrate the love of God that is everlasting, is eternal, is forever, is just good. So let's come on Sunday to celebrate. Invite friends, invite colleagues, invite family, invite people to church on Sunday as we celebrate. Praise God. Lord, we thank you. Lord, we glorify your name. We give you praise. Thank you for all you have done. We are grateful to you for the insight. Thank you for the spirit of wisdom and revelation in your word. We glorify your name. Lord, we have this token to say thank you for all you have done. Thank you because we are accepted. Our offerings are accepted. We glorify your name. In Jesus' glorious name we pray. Amen and amen.

0: Good evening, church. We do hope you've been blessed. Let's listen to the following church news reminders from the Glory Media. Our immediate Thanksgiving with the team God's Steadfast Love comes up this Sunday, 5th of July, by 9 a.m. The dress code is royalty. Dress royal, let's thank the King of Kings in an extraordinary way. The family of brother and sister Obina Kelvin and brother and sister Ned Dixon will be dedicating their babies on Sunday. Let's join them to rejoice. 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Join us as we declare God's word over the beginning of the next half of the year. 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It is a 30 minutes of effectual fervent prayers made for our careers and businesses. Let's ensure to connect. Worship, the General Women Prayer for Every Woman and Young Sister, holds this Saturday, 4th of July, by 10 a.m. Every woman should gather around. Let's pray together. There will be a meeting of all workers with our lead pastor, Revo, on Saturday, 11 July 2026. 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Enrollment is ongoing at God's Army Bible College School of Ministry. 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Commencement date, 19th July 2026. To enroll, please indicate your name to Sister Peace Olatunji. 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It is 29 days to Emerge Conference with the team Grace Awakening. 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The mesh is available. The hoodie is for 10,000 naira. The t-shirt goes for 8,000 naira, while the cap is for 5,000 naira. Please, place your order with Brother Kingsford, Sister God's Pleasure, or Sister Cheesy. The church is looking for a driver for immediate employment. If you're interested, kindly contact the mission office. Thank you for listening, and have a good night.
1: Hallelujah. Thank you so much, Media. Good evening. Praise God. Have you been blessed tonight? Have you been blessed? Thank you so much, sir, for that wonderful time. Can we stand as we close? Glory to God. Hallelujah to the name of Jesus. Can you just lift your hands and say, thank you, Jesus. For the second time, can you say, thank you, Jesus. For the last time, if you know you're part of the grand story, I want you to holler a thank you, Jesus. Let's share the grace, saying, the grace of our Lord Jesus Christ, the love of God, and the sweet fellowship of the Holy Spirit rest with us now and forevermore. Amen. Turn to your neighbor and share, surely, surely, God's goodness and mercy shall follow you all the days of your life, and you shall dwell in the house of the Lord forever and ever. Amen.

And everybody shouted, praise the Lord. Hallelujah. The Bible says that he is able to do exceeding abundantly above all that we can ask or think. So tonight, I don't care what your situation is. I don't care what your problem is. Jesus is in the house tonight. When you can't move the mountains.

Hello everyone, my name is Mrs. Musune Bodage, CEO Musus Kota Nigeria. 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

0: Music heals. 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Heals
1: perfectly. God, Lizzo, my stomach.
2: Agnes, what's the problem?
1: I don't know. I took malaria and typhoid drugs. And now my body is doing me somehow.
2: Ah, Agnes, who told you that I have typhoid and malaria?
1: Nobody. Oh, I was feeling sick now.
2: Don't you know it's very dangerous to self-medicate without the help of a healthcare provider?
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0: 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This is your number one station for world music and entertainment. And like we always add, edutainment. It's so good to come your way. It's just an awesome day to be alive. How are you doing? How has it been from your own end? Okay, so today we have a very interesting topic. We'll be discussing something that affects everyone. And so, like we normally say, it's time to call up your friends, your loved ones, and call everyone that needs to hear us on today's health affairs. And let's gather around to have this discussion together. And that being said, I want to welcome you and have with me Dr. Betsy Agala. Dr. Betsy, you're welcome to health affairs with Dr. Betsy.
1: Thank you very much. Welcome to Health Affairs with Dr. Betsy. Thank you, everyone. Always an amazing time every Tuesday morning when we gather here. And it is a testament that God is good. He's kept us from the last week. We are so grateful. And that we are here. Not just that we are here. You know, we are here because you, the listener, it's out there. And we're super, super grateful. So thank you, everyone, for joining the conversation. Like Chizzy said, it's something that's though subtle but affects every single one of us, our conversation today. So please call up your neighbors, your friends, and like she said, if you're in an environment where others can listen in and it's okay, you can tune up the volume of your radio. Once again, welcome, and I welcome my co-anchor of life, Dr. Ifi. Thank you so much for your partnership. Thank you, everyone. Thanks to our guests. You're super welcome, Dr. Dorothy, and we're looking forward to an amazing time. Thank you.
0: Thank you. Dr. Ifi, say hi.
2: Hi, everyone, and welcome, everybody. Dr. Dorothy, this is the second time she's been with us in Grace Impact Radio. Thank you very much, ma'am. Bye.
0: Yeah, thank you so much. And like you've heard, we have with us Dr. Dorothy Ogechi Igwe Okomuso, community health, public health physician. And before you hear her voice, I want to tell you what we are discussing today. We are talking about the world drug problem, existing issues, new challenges, innovative responses. And we have with us Dr. Dorothy Ogechi, who is also a community and public health physician at Allied Sekweme University Teaching Hospital, Ebonyi State. So Dorothy, you are welcome to Health Affairs.
3: Thank you very much for having me back.
0: Yes, thank you. Can you tell us what drug abuse means and how is it related generally?
3: Okay, so in simple language, drug abuse is actually when a drug that is prescribed or not prescribed, legal or maybe illicit, meaning that it's illegal in a particular community, is being used, okay, against what is meant to be used for. Maybe it's misused in terms of, okay, you're not using the right dose, or you're using it for a different intent, okay, and then it now has effects on one's body. So that's simply what drug abuse means.
0: Thank you so much. You know, the topic says the world drug problem, persistent issues, challenges, and innovative response. So let's start from the persistent issues. What are the persisting issues we have as regards this drug abuse in our community?
3: Okay, so we know that drug abuse has been on for as old as mankind, okay? And we've been having persistent issues in terms of illegal drug trafficking, the fight against drug abuse, and, you know, the many drugs that are being abused in our society. And it still persists, just that now it's getting worse instead of getting better. There are now more drugs that are in the market. The fight has continued. Let's say in the last 10 years, okay, we've had new drugs in the market, moving from about 162 drugs as at 2010. Now, as at 2024, it's been recorded that we've had 755 new drugs. Most of these drugs are synthetic drugs, and these drugs are so easy to access as against 10, 15, 20 years ago. Okay, there are drugs easy to us as against before, when you know you have to go to certain place, it has to be expensive to get it. But now some drugs are just done and mixed in people's rooms, in hostels. So that's what's making it persistent. The fight is still on against the abuse.
0: So I want to add, as a follow-up question, what are the things, can they be said as the things that keep making this drug abuse not, we cannot handle it? Is it part of it?
3: Well, it's not that we cannot handle it. It's just that there are still persisting factors that are fueling this increase in drug abuse. The one still persistent, and especially in our own environment, is poverty and unemployment. Knowing that majority of people who abuse these drugs fall within the range of 25 to 65, and most of these people, about 34% of them, fall within the range of 25 and 39. And these are our youth, our future, okay? And so the unemployment has been one of the persisting issue that has been lingering, especially in our own environment. Poverty, okay? So lack of what to do, you know, what poverty leads to, and all that. Idleness among our youth is also one of it. Peer pressure. And this peer pressure is not just only physical peer pressure. We now have social media peer pressure, okay? Drugs are not easy to access. They are so easy to access. You don't need to go to a particular joint to get a drug. These drugs can be delivered to you through, you know, delivery men and stuff like that. So it's so easy to traffic drugs now as against before. And it's now making it difficult even for the law enforcement agency to even tackle this issue. So it's one of many factors that is driving this increase in drug abuse. And then people are ignorant of the effect of these drugs. The ignorance is still there in our society. People don't know why they shouldn't, you know, take certain drugs, or why they shouldn't take some psychoactive substances that could make them high momentarily and then damage their brain for life.
0: What are the ways this drug abuse is actually affecting us?
3: Okay, so I might like to group it, like, as a public health physician, into like three major ways. It affects our health. It affects our social health too, our physical health, our social health, and it also affects our finances, okay, and our security. So in terms of our physical health, for those who abuse drugs, before we go forward, I would like to state here that drug abuse is not more like a social vice as against what we had it before. It's now being included as a disease. We're not tackling it as a disease. There's now a paradigm shift from knowing it as a crime to a physical disease, just like hypertension and diabetes. So one, it affects the brain, okay? It affects memory loss, behavior, and most of the drugs that have been abused in the environment are addictive. So that addiction is more of a disease, and it affects the brain. It affects one's physical general health. They tend to lose weight. They don't do well. They don't remember things. They get aggressive. 1 minute, next minute, they are sleepy and things like that. So that's one of the physical. Their heart rates are affected. And generally, it could lead to death most times. Okay. And then their social health. You know, there's breakdown in the family. The family structure is broken down. There's broken homes. There is a lot of absenteeism from work and from school. A lot of school dropouts. And then it could also lead to unemployment, you know, in the youth. Even in the rural area, you see that our youths are you don't find them in the farms. It's not as if they are working somewhere. Why? Because they are high on drugs, or they are slipping away because they've taken one drug or the other. Okay. And then for our finances, you know that because of their addiction, they need to continue taking these drugs. And so sometimes it tells on the finance of the family, okay, or the person that is abusing these drugs. So in general, and even in the society, in the country as a whole, the fight against drug abuse, a lot of money is falling into, you know, fighting this drug trafficking and abuse in our environment. So there's a financial strain attached to it. And then in terms of security, you know, it's been shown that most of this the bandits, the terrorists are being sponsored by the drug money gotten from drug trafficking and all that. And on the other end, people who abuse drugs have that tendency to commit crime because there's no inhibition. So these are some of the effects that drug abuse can cause to others, individuals, family, or even the community.
0: Wow. Thank you so much, Doctor. And if you're listening to us, this is Health Affairs with Dr. Betty. If you're just joining us, we are talking about drug abuse as we commemorate World Drug Abuse Day 2026. And we are talking about the persistent issues, the new changes, and the innovative response that will help us curb drug abuse in our time. And we have with us Dr. Dorothy as our guest. And we're talking about this. We'll talk about the persistent issue. So if you're just joining us, please keep listening in. If you've been listening and you have a question or contribution, please go to our comment section and drop it there. And we're going to read it. Dr. Dorothy, back to you. You know, you've mentioned the way it's easy to move drugs. You also mentioned a lot of issues that are coming of it, how it could affect our community, our mental health, family, schoolwork, and that. Now I can find out that there are new challenges, there are new drugs. Please, can you highlight these things and what new ways of taking drugs should parents be watching out for this year? And you know, all those, their name, please give us their name so that we will watch out for this, Dr. Dorothy.
3: Okay, so thank you. So as I mentioned earlier, one of the challenges is now that these drugs are now digitally marketed, okay? They have WhatsApp groups, they are shared on social media, courier services now deliver these drugs.
0: Wow.
3: And they come in different packages, okay? And then, like I said, there are a lot of new drugs and they are in different packages. Some come like sugar cubes, some come like sweets, like lollipop, you know, some are mixed with the shisha that they smoke at clubs and even in different, in hostels, okay? So some, I just think they're just taking a harmless smoke that is, after all, it's just shisha, it's not Igbo, it's not a normal cigarette. But I bet you some of these chemical drugs that they mix now are mixed with those shisha. And then we've heard of the popular one that affecting most of our youths now, that is causing a lot of psychological issues among our youth. The mpurumiri, that's the methamphetamine, is crazily increasing in our society, and it's so cheap and readily available among the youths. And they are sharing it. Sometimes they come, they call it ice, sometimes it comes like sugar. You know, they could be shared, you know, a youth might just find themselves somewhere and they think they're just sharing sugar and things like that. It's actually meth, and it could make someone crazy. Some die immediately, some get crazy, and it's not good. We know the one they call loud. Okay, that's cannabis. That's a chemical, a synthetic form of Indian hemp, cannabis. Okay, it's also called Colorado. Okay, so the challenge now is now they have coded names. That, you know, the older generation might not know what the youth are talking about, but they now have names. And that is this coded names that they use to traffic, you know, these drugs, you know, share them on social media. They have the monkey shadow, monkey something, they call it, where they mix hemp with local gin and stuff like that. And the child might think, okay, he's just taking alcohol, not knowing that it's mixed, okay, with cannabis and stuff like that. And then even for the low social economic people within this low social cadre, they've been able to improvise with certain mixtures that could cause psychoactive effects on their brain. We see young people inhaling petrol fumes, shoe glue, sewage, you know, some even cow dung. These are the new challenges we have now. So it's not just all about the global drug ring that NDLA and the rest of the other law enforcement are fighting. It's now behind, can be gotten at the local kiosk just down the street. So those are the major challenges, that they are now very cheap, accessible. Things like opioids like Tramadol, Pentazocine, and stuff like that can be gotten at, you know, some illegal patent drug dealers as low as 500 100. And these youths, they take these drugs illegally. Some take it, according to interviews, some say that it gives them power, it gives them energy. These are not what the drugs were prescribed for. That's not what the drugs are for. So that's our major challenge right now. They come in different packages, and youths and an unknowing child might not know, and children as young as 12 are being exposed to these drugs. That's our major challenge right now. They come as sweets, they come as candy. So our youths, our parents, our families, our communities need to know that these drugs have different coded names, and they come in very attractive packages that could just pass us by without knowing that we are dealing with a big problem.
0: It's really a serious problem. When you talk about the people taking this thing, women, girls, I see them online. Women, before people could think it's only boys that abuse drugs, that use all this. But is it true? Girls, women, children, you've already mentioned children, so I could believe the children, and that's deception. Are they part of people abusing this drug from your statistics?
3: Yes. About 1 in 15 drug users are females, both girls and women, at least from the age of 15. You know, NDLA has arrested quite a number of them abusing and even trafficking these drugs. And it's not far from the fact that it's due to social media influence. Okay, we see some of the so-called social influencers, okay, our musician. You see music videos where they are smoking shisha, smoking things that, you know, taking things. And the youth, whether male or female, I have to belong. And it's as bad as go to most university hostels. Majority, in fact, both boys and girls of all ages in universities, even in some of our secondary schools, are sharing these drugs. They are taking these drugs. That momentary high, it's one of the reasons why some of the girls are taking it. And then one, it makes them, you know, to have low inhibition. And then it could also expose them, make them prone to some form of, you know, gender violence. So yes, statistics have shown that our females, both young and old, are taking these drugs for whatever reason. Some even take it with the deception that they are slimming pills. Okay, and so they take it in form of slimming pills that is going to make them lose weight and stuff like that. So, yeah.
0: Okay, so I have a problem with these deceptions. And that is where we are going to the next half of this discussion, is we want to know the way forward. Is there a possibility of people, young people, intentionally feeding the next person with these drugs without them knowing? Feeding children with this without them knowing? Are there cases like that?
3: Yes, we know. We know we've had cases like that, especially in parties, clubs, you know, where these drugs are shared to unknowing youth. Okay, they share things, they mix them in alcohol, in drinks, and they share things, and, you know, without them knowing, just so everybody loses inhibition and then flow with the clubbing and the partying. So yes, there have been cases like that. And there are also cases of rapists. Sometimes they give this drugs, maybe in form of lollipop or sugar, you know, to unknowing girls and then children, just to take, and so that they could lose inhibition or even sleep off, and then they go ahead to commit their crime. So there have been cases of people packaging these things and giving to unknowing people. Knowingly, we've had such cases, according to NDLEA.
0: So what are the innovative ways? Because this one is no more NDLEA, tracking drugs here and there. It happens right behind their nose, right in front of parents, right? And the parents cannot even understand. But what are the innovative ways, innovative responses that we can, you know, use to track this down? What's the way forward?
3: It's actually a big social problem. And everybody has to be involved, just as there are innovative ways, innovative challenges. Like I said, these drugs are now trafficked digitally. Okay, so the United Nations Office on Drugs and Crime are charging countries to come up with ways that they could help track down this problem and then help solve this problem. Then most times, just like we know that these drugs are trafficked digitally now, So drug law enforcement agencies are also using technology-driven enforcement. They now do data intelligence and tracking. You know, some of them form WhatsApp groups. So these groups are now being monitored. They are followed so that they can track down some of these peddlers, okay, of this drug. So that's some of it, using data intelligence and tracking. And then there are now treatment outlets and digital information out there. So since these drugs are also peddled on social media, campaign against drug abuse is also peddled on social media. So we now have digital campaign, especially the one by the NDLA, that's the war against drug abuse, is now taking tools. They will now have social media handle, you know, Twitter, Facebook, and the rest of them, where, you know, youths and parents, the society, the community are educated on these drugs that are coming up. As newer drugs are coming with their new codes, you know, they're also educating the people on these new names so that people get to know what they are and what should be done about that. And then another innovative response, knowing that this drug, it's actually a disease, there's a pilot on medication-assisted treatments. Okay, for people who are already addicted to these drugs, who are abusing these drugs, because it affects the brain. And so with these treatments, the brain function can actually be brought back to normal. So there's actually hope for those who are abusing these drugs. And this is on the part of the society and community, down to the families. Okay, as a parent, you also need to track. How do you track? You look out for the signs of drug abuse among your youths. You don't say, okay, my 11-year-old, my 12-year-old, my 10-year-old is a small child. Most of those children are more exposed than we think. Okay, so you look out for the signs. When a child is unusually quiet, when a child is unusually secretive, you don't know all their friends again, they are keeping to themselves, or you're seeing and you're finding that things are getting missing in the house, missing money. This can be signs. And as a parent, you should actually be your child's friends. You should be closer to them even before they become teens. Okay, so you get to know what happens in school, and also let them know that these things can come in different packages. Like, I let my children know that some sweets, some lollipops are not sweets, they are drugs. Okay, so don't just go collect anything and then say you're taking sweets or candy. So this education should really start from home. You should educate your youth before they are exposed to it. So it's a form of primary prevention where they are exposed. You know, you let people know that these drugs can actually harm them and make them useless in life. And then they should also get to know what these drugs look like. And then they should avoid influences and gathering that could expose them to things like this. And then our schools, our churches, the campaign is out there. Okay, there are clubs, the WADA club, that's the war against drug abuse, is there in schools. And then they also help for prevention and treatment. Remember that we are also campaigning against stigma. You don't stigmatize someone who's already abusing drug, because it's possible that ab initio, the person did not intentionally want to abuse the drug, but somehow the person is now addicted to it. Because when you stigmatize them, you're shouting at them at home that you'll never be anything, you're taking drugs, it drives them further into more drug abuse that could end in a very bad way. So we don't stigmatize. We bring them back home. We help them get help, because there are help centers all over the country. We now have prevention and treatment centers where they can be rehabilitated and treated.
0: Okay, thank you so much. Said parents should look out for, you know, you're giving us some signs. But when they see something like that, what's the first step to take?
3: Okay, so the first step to take as your child, depends on the relationship you have with your child, is to have a gentle talk with your child. Okay, you don't just panic and feel that all hope is lost. And that's why you have to look out for the early signs so that it can be, you know, nipped in the bud. Okay, when you see those early signs, you get a gentle and a conversation with that youth, okay, and get to know what's going on, and also let the youth know the consequence of what they are exposing themselves to. And if it's possible to get them out of the environment where they are being exposed to these drugs or getting access to these drugs, then you can do that. Then secondly, there are hotlines that NDLA provides where you could call them. Now, they are not into, arrest. What they do now is they go to such environment where these drugs are peddled, get these people and try to rehabilitate them. So yes, when a parent notices this, you have a gentle talk with your child. You get to let them know the consequences. You get them out of the drugs and then also call for help. This is not something to keep quiet and say, okay, I can manage this on my own. You cannot rehabilitate a drug addict on your own at home. You can't lock up the child, okay? Some of them, when they are addicted to this drug, there's something called withdrawal syndrome, and this withdrawal syndrome can actually kill. So it's not something to just lock them up. You actually take them for help. There are health centers, most tertiary neuropsychiatric hospitals have clinics for them. Forget the word psychiatry, they are there to help. So the child, your child actually needs help. You have a gentle talk and you take your child for rehabilitation if the child is already abusing this drug. And if the child has not started abusing the drug, then you nip it in the bud, get the child out of that environment as much as possible.
0: Get the child out of that environment as much as possible.

0: you need help? Are there places? Where can they go to?
1: Okay, to start with, I think NDNA provided a 24-hour, 7 days line, a line you can call and they respond in Pidgin, Igbo, Yoruba, that you could call immediately so that they can link you to the nearest treatment center within your environment. Okay, and then their hotline is on their website, where everyone can listening now can easily go to their website and get that hotline, where you could call and they'll link you or your family member to the nearest treatment center so that they can get help as soon as possible. And then if you're in an environment where you have hospitals, especially the tertiary hospitals around you, even some general hospitals, you could go there and seek for help. Now, there's nothing like stigmatization anymore. You go and seek for help for your loved one, okay, and the child will be rehabilitated and brought back to the society.
0: So talking about bringing back, because I wanted to ask that question, bringing them back to the society, is it a possibility?
1: Yes, we've had a lot of cases that, in fact, now they are more like champions, they are now like, you know, ambassadors for war against drug abuse. There are a whole lot of them. Some of them, you even see them on video reels on social media campaigning against this drug abuse. Yes, because they have been completely rehabilitated and then taken out of this drug. Remember that it's a disease like hypertension and it needs constant monitoring and treatment. Okay, so even after getting them out of the acute phase, you still need to monitor them for life. Okay, they keep going for, you know, assessment and treatment. So yes, a lot of them are campaigning against it. A lot that have been rehabilitated, that have been treated, even with medication, have been detoxed. So they're out there. Yes, it's very possible.
0: All right. So, doctor, thank you so much. Yeah, talking about treatment. We buy these things. Some of them is 500 naira. Well, what does it cost to treat?
1: Wow. Well, the treatment, well, it's affordable. I must say it's affordable because some of the treatment and rehabilitation centers are run by NGOs and also run by the government. Okay, so they come at very subsidized rates. Okay, it might just be the cost of transportation to these centers that might just be the only cost that the family might have to spend. So some of them, yeah, so it depends on the area, you know, where it is, but they are affordable. I can't tell specifically how much it is, but it might just be the cost of transportation to these treatment centers that might cost you. And remember, the hotline is free. So even when you call with your phone, you're not going to be charged, okay, to be referred to these centers. But let's just say that prevention is actually cheaper than cure. So prevention, educating our youths, getting them as early as possible, as young as possible, to know about the ills of this drug abuse and the menace of it. And then by preventing, you might not need to spend so much in treating. But for those who are already abusing drugs, there's hope and there's treatment for them.
0: Evil drugs that are in circulation, you find out that the dealers are even giving the people reselling and sharing this in target of how much to sell in a day. So they are making business out of it. And you know how poverty has raved the country. So for every 1 naira, a young person can go all out to all extent to make sales. What can government do? Government is already doing a lot, because from what Dr. Dorothy said, it's just you getting into that place. So NGO is taking care of it, is paying. I can understand that government is already doing. But in the area of curbing the circulation, what can government do? Dr. Dorothy, please.
1: Okay. So you know that a while ago, they announced the banning of certain drugs, sale of certain drugs like codeine. Okay. So that was one of government did, and even Tramadol. But then we know that these drugs are still being peddled. So what they can do is also to enforce those in charge, NAFDAC and the rest. They should enforce and make sure they still go around to these patent drug dealers who are peddling these drugs. And remember, as a member of a community, you have the right to report, because it could be your child that will be exposed to that drug they are peddling in those patent drug dealing. Most drugs, that prescription, I mean, a good pharmacy will not sell Tramadol.

0: are already affected.
1: Okay, so the fight is still on. Unfortunately, the prevalence and the numbers are still going up in the last 10 years, and that's because of the challenges we discussed earlier. Okay, but the fight is still on. The awareness is there, and in this age of digital literacy, there's a lot of awareness on social media. We use social influencers. Like some weeks ago, if you remember, there was this trending video by a popular social influencer, Akroko Doctor, where he was creating awareness on the surge of this drug abuse. Okay, and then many other social influencers are also bringing it up. So we use social influencers, you know, to create awareness on how these things are now coming up. And I forgot to also mention that some of the things you should look out for in your youth is where you see them wearing cardigan. They could be abusing some of these injectable, unprescribed drugs like pentazocine, okay? So the awareness is there, usually through digital. And then the community, remember that even there's telecommunication, people have spread to even the rural areas. So even the older ones, they also have some small phones with them. So the awareness is there, but it's not as much as it should be. But then we hope that the government will also help us in this, in creating more awareness, you know, in all the languages that and dialects, so that they get to know about the menace of this, because even this drug abuse is also happening right there in the rural areas.
0: Thank you, Dr. Dorothy. We have been having a very serious conversation here. As we begin to wrap up, like we're wrapping up today, I want to also ask one more question. If you had one message for every family listening to us, or in the world, in the community, in Nigeria, to mark World Drug Abuse Day, what would it be?
2: Like I said, treatment is available, help is available. And to every young person listening, your brain is your destiny. Don't let drugs hijack it, okay? You could engage yourself in different ways. Drug abuse has come, and we hope together, as a society, as an individual, we can fight it just so that our future is not hijacked. Thank you very much.
0: Thank you so much. So that our future is not hijacked. If you see something, Dr. Dorothy said it, that you can report. You can actually report any suspected vendor of this drug, because you keep quiet, you say it doesn't concern me. Dr. Dorothy said it, your child may be the next person they are affecting. And for every young person listening to us, your brain, your life is more important to us than that slight whatever euphoria you want to go into. It's going to cut your destiny short. It's going to cut the benefits that we should get from you short. So don't say no to it. Say no to it. I have problem with some of the people that, you know, they know their friends do these things, but they've told themselves that they won't be able to, they can't do it, and they are not disassociating themselves. Please separate yourself. Separate yourself, Dr. Betty. Can we get your contribution to everything we have said today, and then you tell us what we're discussing next week and wrap up the show?
3: Thank you so much. Thank you, Dorothy, for shedding so much light on this problem that is actually with all of us, but many people do not know. And it starts with abusing a prescribed medication as common as tramadol and all that. So it's not a big thing. It doesn't have to be loud. It doesn't have to be, you know, cannabis. Sometimes it's even tuck-away pits. Dorothy mentioned all the things that we see that children, I mean, primary six, the last outreach we had was in a primary school just around us in Port Harcourt here. And the children knew these things, well packaged, coming in very attractive packaging, accessible, quite cheap. You know, now you have this alcohol in sachets. So everything is now well packaged such that with your 100 naira, you can become a drug abuser. And so that's why people must say something when they see. When you see that peddler, when you see that trafficker, you must say something. So I think the way Dorothy ended it is how I want to end it. See something, say something. In our communities, we pass by, we smell something. We are not talking. We are not doing anything about it. I think it's a wake-up call for all of us to begin to pay attention, because like we said, it could just be happening in your house and you don't know it. So do something about it and let's curb all of this. Thank you so much. And for all of our listeners, we deeply appreciate you. We are very, very grateful that you come on every Tuesday to be part of the conversation. We love you, and we know that this knowledge, you will cascade it. It will help you to make the right decisions. Thank you all so much. Next week, we will not let the cat out of the bag. We're going to plan something very interesting for the quarter, from July to August to September, and we'll come to you. Just ensure that you keep it a date with us. 9 a.m. West African time, Grace Impact Radio, and be sure that you would be met with an interesting discourse with a knowledgeable and an experienced facilitator. So Chizzy, thank you. Thanks to everybody at the back end. I'm super grateful that we could have today's conversation. Big ups to everyone at the back end, manager, studio workers. Of course, Chizzy, thank you, thank you, thank you. I can't stop thanking you. Executive producer, Rebo, everyone on the value chain of what we bring every Tuesday. We are super, super grateful. And so until we come your way next time, please stay healthy, stay informed, and God bless you.

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Welcome to this week's edition of Reflections with PJ. My name is Jude Akele, aka PJ. I want to say a massive thank you to everyone for your constant support, the comments, the feedback, and of course, the amazing testimonies. My job here on Reflections with PJ is very simple, and that is to encourage you to amplify your strength and travel in the direction of your purpose in God. And our Bible anchor for Reflections with PJ is Acts chapter 10 verse 38, the Amplified Classic Version of the Bible. The Bible says how God anointed and consecrated Jesus of Nazareth with the Holy Spirit and with strength and ability, how he went about doing good and in particular, curing all who were harassed and oppressed by the power of the devil, for God was with him. God is always with you. Never forget that. You see, people of God, in a world that is filled with so much uncertainty, you need more than just information to make a positive difference. And so today our theme is the beauty of now. The beauty of now. Friends, in a very fast-paced world, it is so easy to lose track of the awesome moments of life. Many are so busy chasing the tomorrows of life that they forget to appreciate and soak in the beautiful life inherent in the now. There is a life in the now. There is beauty that is in the now. Now that you can hear me this morning, enjoy this moment. Soak it all in. Reflect on the goodness of this minute, because there is beauty in the now. Jesus said in John chapter 15 verse 3, the King James Version of the Bible, John chapter 15 verse 3, the Bible says, "Now you are clean through the word which I have spoken unto you." Jesus says, "Now you are clean through the word which I have spoken unto you." Jesus is saying, this very moment, you have been energized for the purpose of the kingdom by the lies in the words I have declared over you. Jesus is saying, not tomorrow, but now. You are energized. You are empowered. Jesus is saying, you have already been empowered to prosper spiritually because I have blessed you. Jesus is saying, I am not going to bless you, but I have already blessed you. I have already blessed you right now. So go and make a massive impact for the kingdom. You have what it takes to make a positive difference. Get on with it. Get on with it now. Stop overthinking things. Get your hands on the plow now. Seize this moment. Do something with this moment. Dispense good this very moment. Take advantage of now. Embrace it. Feel its energy. Feel the energy of now. Make up your mind now, because later may never show up. What you have is now. Don't wait till tomorrow. Don't wait till next week. Don't wait till next month. Don't wait till next year. You have now. Do something with your now. You know why? There's no later without now. But later can be sweeter when you appreciate the beauty of now. There is so much divinity in you to live the best of life on this side of eternity. Never believe that because of your circumstances, you are not able. You are more than able. You've got Jesus. You've got everything, friends. So stop living below your inheritance. You are so powerful, yet you know it not. Take a deep breath and see the goodness of now. Do not waste the power that is resident in the now. There is power in now. There is a power inherent in this very moment that you can hear me. Friends, life is

now. The time to reach out to the lost is now. The time to stand up for the good of the whole is now. The time to promote godliness and justice is now. What if you are not here tomorrow? Have you thought of that? Will you be satisfied with the mark you have made here? The time to reflect is now. Start that evangelism outreach now. Start that discipleship class now. Start influencing now. Friends, get that degree now. Get the budget sorted now. Write that business proposal now. Get that project started now. Go on that vacation now. Start that business enterprise now. Start that ministry now. Start that community outreach now. Start that agro business now. Start that food business now. Build that investment portfolio now. Make that phone call now. Send that message now. Friends, give your loved ones their flowers now while they can still smell them. Your loved ones, give them their flowers now that they can still smell them. Because what you have is now, not tomorrow. The beauty of now is in the now. Make a mark with your now. Make a positive difference with your now. Embrace the beauty in now. Let's go for a break, friends.

0: 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We are here 24/7, giving you the best of the world, music and entertainment. This is Reflections with PJ, and I'm your host, Judah Kelly, aka PJ. We are still discussing the beauty of now. Now is too powerful to be ignored because you only live once. Please live this to the full. Life is too short to be too scared of the now. Now is yours to take it, embrace it, live in it, and live through it. Release yourself into it and just dispense your potentials through it. Watch your world come alive and glow in the anointing and grace of the now. Friends, do not wait for tomorrow. You have now. Do it now. Conquer that lethargy and shine through now. You know why? You are unstoppable. Please do not stop yourself. You are too anointed to be kept under the challenges. You are too anointed to be kept under by the challenges of life. You have Jesus Christ. You have now. Stop waiting for when all things will be ready as you have planned life. No, that is not the way of champions. Champions are skilled in the art of embracing the beauty of now. So stop waiting for when everything will be convenient. The convenient time is now. Get into the ring of life and take up your game. You have speculated for too long, friends. You have watched the market movement for too long. You have read the market for too long. Now is the time to launch out and take action. This is your defining moment. This is your time. This is your season. I pray for you today. May you not be missing on your day of glory. May your environment not become your limitation because of fear. In the name of Jesus Christ, may you not waste God's investment upon your life because of the myopic views of people who do not care about you. May the envy and jealousy of scoffers not become your focus, that you lose touch of who you are. In the name of Jesus, I pray for you this morning. May you rise up to the power broker God has made you to be. In the name of Jesus Christ, may you wake up to the reality of your true identity in the light of Christ. In the name of Jesus Christ, may your life be flooded with the truth of what Jesus Christ has perfected for you. In the name of Jesus Christ, may you embrace the beauty of now and begin to fly on the wings of grace. In the name of Jesus Christ, may your eyes be so fixed on Jesus Christ that the crisis around you will bow to you. In the name of Jesus Christ, receive the anointing to begin now. In the name of Jesus Christ, go and start that ministry now. In the name of Jesus Christ, go and start that dream now. In the name of Jesus Christ, go and start that tech company now. In the name of Jesus Christ, go and start that agro business now. In the name of Jesus Christ, go and start that fashion line now. In the name of Jesus Christ, go and start that media outlet now. In the name of Jesus Christ, go and start that food business now. In the name of Jesus Christ, Manda Libra Shata, Jesus is here. What stopped others will not stop you. In the name of Jesus Christ, you will break through every obstacle in the name of Jesus Christ. In the name of Jesus Christ, go and prosper now. In the name of Jesus Christ, go and conquer now. Go and bear your fruits now. In the name of Jesus, go and harvest goodness now. In the name of Jesus, hallelujah, glory be to God. Thank you, Jesus. We have the victory. We give you praise, Father, in the name of Jesus Christ. Friends, something has happened this morning. It's a prophetic release. Please go and take action and see God do wonders in your life. Please do not forget to remember that Jesus loves you. You are too powerful to be powerless. Look after your well-being because you need to be alright to chase your dreams. Your peace of mind is priceless. Guard it intentionally. Thank you for joining in today, friends. And let's meet again next Tuesday at 7 a.m. West African time right here on Grace Impact Radio for Reflections with PJ. My name is Judah Kelly, aka PJ. Blessings always.
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